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0: it's Christian from the Christian O'Connell Show. We are renovating an amazing Australian pub. Tracy and Gary are the accidental publicans. Tracy left us this update.
1: The renos are going so quickly, it's unbelievable. They're going to do a mural for us, signs on the pub, chalkboards. Thanks so much. Can't wait for the renos next week. Love, Tracy.
0: Thank you so much. The people are offering to help out as well. We've been inundated with people who've heard about Tracy and Gary. They bought this pub 2 years ago to turn it into a home to retiring, and then when they realised just how much it meant to the community, they couldn't do it. People have been really moved by this story. If you go onto our socials, you can have a look around. You can see all the work that's been done. They're the best of Australians, actually. They really are, Tracy and Gary.
2: 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Somewhere between the first sip and the last laugh, it's always a 4X.
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9: Hi there, I'm Jai Moss. Childcare workers will no longer walk off the job in July after the government agreed to fund a 15% pay rise for an additional 18 months. The scheme impacts the wages of 200,000 early educators and would have run out in November. Education Minister Jason Clares explained the change on Nine.
10: Locks in a pay rise for some of the lowest paid workers in the country, but it also helps to keep price rises down for about a million parents who've got kids in childcare. In order for the centre to get the money, they've got to limit the amount that they increase fees by. And it does a third thing. The centre won't get the money unless they meet the minimum safety standard.
9: Heading overseas now, five people have been arrested over an alleged terror plot during the UFC event at the White House. The FBI says it was made aware of the plan, which included drones carrying explosives 4 days before the fight on the South Lawn, but it seems Donald Trump wasn't in the loop.
11: I haven't heard about it, no, but I watched the attack that I watched were the fighters.
9: And new data reveals State of Origin fans will spend a whopping $1.4 billion this year as we gear up for Game 2 tonight. Blues and Maroons fans watching at home will spend just shy of $50, while those heading to the MCG will splash an average of $371. Matt Bowen from ING says Origin is a major priority for some fans.
12: About 27% say they'll prioritise spending on it, even if it means cutting back elsewhere. The most common trade-offs are things like social outings, shopping, subscriptions, even everyday food and drink.
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9: Checking sport, the tribunal has upheld the three-match ban slapped on the Roos' Paul Curtis for a tackle that concussed West Coast Hamish Davis. Bombers legend James Hird telling Footy Classified he's unsure why the team challenged it.
14: Under the way they're graded, there is no way I don't think he was ever going to get off.
9: Curtis will miss games against the Tigers, Bombers and Port. And Serena and Venus Williams are making a return to doubles at Wimbledon. The sisters handed a wildcard entry into the competition, which starts later this month. That's the latest in news and sport.
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3: cloudy today with a very high chance of showers, most likely late this afternoon and evening. A top of 20 degrees in Murray Bridge, Adelaide and Victor Harbour. Today, 19 in Strathalbyn, 17 in Mount Barker and 14 the top in Mount Lofty. A few degrees cooler on your Thursday, another partly cloudy one with a high chance of showers. And showers continuing on Friday, shower or two on Saturday and a cloudy Sunday on the way.
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0: Led Zeppelin's 69 album. It's Dazed and Confused. And hello, Jenny here with you. We've made the middle of the week. Here I am, looking forward to hanging out with you the next couple of hours. We've got Soft Cell coming up, a great live rendition of Rod Stewart's, can I dare I say, his signature song? Or it's a beloved song. Maggie May is on the way. We've got Pearl Jam, The Doors, Fine Young Cannibals and Soft Cell. And if you'd like to reach out today, you're always welcome to 0417 063 963. It's live now from 1995. It's Lightning Crashes on 5MU.
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3: Yeah, of course.
1: And in 2020, a 9-year-old girl was bitten by a tiger snake. She immobilised the limb. She knew not to panic, and she called 000, and she explained later where she'd learned it, all from Russell Coit.
3: Oh, well done, Russell Coit. 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
8: Wake up, Maggie. I think I got something to say to you. It's late September, and I

It's a live rendition of a fan favourite. A song that skyrocketed Rod Stewart to global solo stardom, famously topping the US Billboard Hot 100 and the UK Singles Chart, or the original 1971 studio recording. I don't think he can get away with not singing that one live wherever he goes. Jenny with you on A More Music Morning. Lovely to be here today. And looks like the Hills Fluorio didn't make it into the top 10 of the Ag Town of the Year awards, but a couple of nearby towns have made the finals list. Wakery in the Murraylands and Stockwell in the Barossa Valley, among the communities recognised for their contributions to agriculture, innovation and regional life. We'll find out later this year who's made the top spot. A lot of the top 10 dominated by areas in the York and Mid-North and Eyre and Western regions. You can read more about that on our Facebook page and on our website, 5mu.com.au. I mean, if you want, I'm not going to force you. The Doors coming up, we've got Pearl Jam and this one from the Beatles. Let

0: I love the intersection of blues and rock in the 60s and 70s. It's The Doors from 71, Roadhouse Blues on 5MU on a More Music Morning. And you can still get on our standby list to win $10,000 later this month by listening into The Brekkie Show. It's the 10K cash track. It was Betty Davis Eyes this morning, and Paul was quick on the phone. Paul from Murray Bridge.
1: Yeah, thanks very much. Certainly need it. Just building a new house, and there's plenty of money to spend on that.
0: Well, $10,000 would certainly come in handy for that. Thanks to Dutton's Mount Barker and Murray Sales Gas and Welding Supplies at the new store for Chris Collins Court. They're both supporting this segment, 10K Cash Track. Have a crack at it tomorrow morning. We'll let you know a few times throughout the morning which song to listen out for, and then you give us a buzz on 1800 018 125. On your More Music Morning, Midnight Oil coming up. It's Fine Young Cannibals before it. She Drives Me Crazy.

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From their sixth album, Diesel and Dust, from 87. A powerful plea for Indigenous land rights, one of their many protest albums. Beds Are Burning, Midnight Oil, 5MU, It's a More Music. Morning, Jenny, with you for another hour. A bit about this day in music history on the way. Carole King and Billy Joel, Culture Club and Fleetwood Mac. You can always reach out too if you've got anything to share on the text line, 0417 063 963. It's Elton John now, Crocodile Rock.

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9: Hi there, I'm Joe Morse. It's a big day for One Nation, with Pauline Hanson to address the National Press Club this afternoon, while the Fire the Lie campaign will be launched during tonight's State of Origin coverage. And while the party's rising support poses a threat to the Nationals, its leader Matt Canavan's told Nine he welcomes the competition.
10: Good luck for One Nation. As I say, I welcome the competition. I want to see solutions for the Australian people, but I think we've got the best solutions.
9: Overseas, Donald Trump is in France for the three-day G7 summit. The US president's been speaking about the reopening of the Strait of Hormuz, claiming it will open toll-free.
11: And it's toll-free beyond the 60 days. It's not, somebody said, oh, it's toll-free for... No, it's toll-free, period.
9: Three Mexican nationals have been arrested after allegedly trying to import $185 million worth of meth into Australia. Australian Federal Police say they intercepted a container from Mexico in Sydney, alleging the walls were infused with methamphetamine. War veteran Ben Robert Smith has had his bail conditions changed so he can visit the Australian War Memorial. The former SAS soldier is currently facing 5 counts of war crime murder relating to his time in Afghanistan between 2009 and 2012. The veteran was reportedly invited to the event in Canberra as a Victoria Cross recipient. And as we prepare for Game 2 of Origin tonight, new data's revealed how much fans are spending during games. Total fan spending's expected to reach $1.4 billion in 2026. The stats also revealing 27% of people say they'll cut back spending in other areas so they can splash out for Origin.
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9: In sport, Hudson Young says he's about to live out his childhood dream in tonight's clash at the MCG. The Blues enforcer telling Nine he's excited to team up with Tola Kula at centre.
12: He's been really good. He's a great communicator in defence and he's such an excitement machine with the footy. And as a back row, I love having players outside me like that, that you can just whip the ball and let him do his thing.
9: And in AFL, the tribunal has upheld the 3-match ban slapped on the Roos' Paul Curtis for a tackle that's concussed West Coast Hamish Davis. Curtis will miss games against the Tigers, Bombers and Port. That's the latest in news and sport.
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14: Cloudy today with a very high chance of showers, most likely late this afternoon and evening. A top of 20 degrees in Murray Bridge, Adelaide and Victor Harbour. Today, 19 in Strathalbyn, 17 in Mount Barker and 14 the top in Mount Lofty. A few degrees cooler on your Thursday, another partly cloudy one with a high chance of showers. And showers continuing on Friday, shower or two on Saturday and a cloudy Sunday on the way.
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from Tapestry, a multi-Grammy Award winner by Carole King, which began a record-breaking 15-week run at the top of the US album charts on this day, 1971, remained on the Billboard 200 for nearly 6 years. That's a huge breakthrough for the US artist, who spent the first decade of her career behind the scenes as a songwriter for other musos. Jenny with you on this More Music Morning here till midday. Got Fleetwood Mac, Hunters and Collectors, Wilson Pickett and Matchbox 20 coming up. Before that, I'd love to tell you a bit more about today in music history. John Travolta and Olivia Newton-John began their 9-week run on the UK pop charts on this day, 1978, with this one. You're the one that

Yes, indeed. It's from Greece. You're the One That I Want. The song had the longest stay at number one on the singles chart that year and became one of the best-selling singles of all time across the globe. Not bad for our Olivia. Hit number one in more than a dozen countries, including here in Australia, the US and Israel. Now, did you know that Blondie wanted to call their first single and record Sex Offender? The label insisted they change it, so they did, releasing the leading track from X Offender on this day, 1976. And a 60-year-old Billy Joel announced he and his third wife, 27-year-old Katie Lee Joel, were splitting on this day in 2009 after 5 years of marriage. Joel's 9-year union with model Christie Brinkley ended in 1994. Quite a complicated history for love with Joel. Before Brinkley, he fell in love with his best friend's wife, Elizabeth Weber, and wrote the song Just the Way You Are for her. They eventually got together and she became his music manager and muse behind many of his hits. And that passionate but tumultuous relationship ended in 1982. Joel said in a recent doco that Big Shot was about both Weber and himself. Here it is. You're on 5MU.

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You're the voice trying to understand it. Those 70s songs that make you sing out loud.

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Breakfast Club on a More Music Morning. Jenny with you. And on the Brekkie Show tomorrow morning, your chance to win tickets to the movies. We've got a few more passes to go along to see the Masters of the Universe, which apparently is doing well with ratings at the moment. If you're keen to see the new action-adventure movie on the big screen, listen out tomorrow morning. Adam and I will probably botch a movie scene from a famous movie, and you got to guess which one we're trying to act in a little moment that we call Pick the Flick, and 1-800-018-125 if you can guess what we're acting, and you'll be off to the movies. Hunters and Collectors coming up in a moment for you. 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
0: This Saturday from 10 till 2, the Manham Rowing Club, Marianne Reserve, hosting a day filled with classic cars, great food, coffee, local community groups, the classic vehicle club in the region putting this on. Grab a coffee, toasty or sweet treat. You can enjoy some Villy's pies, a sausage sizzle, drinks available. You could even have a go at rowing with the Manham Dragons Club. I hear that dragon rowing is a fabulous community thing to get up to, especially if you're wanting to get out and about and a little bit more and try doing a bit more fitness. Not always easy, but when you find something fun with fabulous people, it seems to work out pretty well. You can also meet volunteers from the CFS from Manham and learn how you can get involved. You can have a chat with the SA Ambulance Service team, discover more about the vital work they do in the community and enjoy a great day out and make connections. So that sounds like a lovely thing to get up to if you feel like it. Saturday in Manham from 10 a.m. I'm reading the details up on our website. You can get some other ideas there too for what to do. The Winter Whale Fest is on at the moment on the south coast, and there's a lot going on for that. 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Hey, Steve Winwood coming up in a moment. Before it, Simple Minds, Don't You?

0: Christian from the Christian O'Connell Show. We are renovating an amazing Australian pub. Tracy and Gary are the accidental publicans. Tracy left us this update.
1: The renos are going so quickly, it's unbelievable. They're going to do a mural for us, signs on the pub, chalkboards. Thanks so much. Can't wait for the renos next week. Love, Tracy.
0: Thank you so much. The people are offering to help out as well. We've been inundated with people who've heard about Tracy and Gary. They bought this pub 2 years ago to turn it into a home to retire in. And then when they realised how much it meant to the community, they couldn't do it. People were really moved by this story. If you go onto our socials, you can have a look around. You can see all the work that's been done. They're the best of Australians, actually. They really are, Tracy and Gary.
2: 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Somewhere between the first sip and last laugh, it's always a 4X.
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higher love. Oh, it's time for me to say goodbye, not hi. Steve Winwood capping off the More Music morning. It's been lovely to hang out with you. Chris Guscott's on the sick list, so Adam Connolly will take you through the afternoon with the midweek mind games on Around SA. And before that, it's uninterrupted music from the 80s, starting things off with Billy Idol, Tony Basil and 1927. Thanks for your company today, and thanks to those of you who have texted in as well. I'll leave you with Queen, I Want to Break Free. I want...

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0: Graham Edwards Crash Repairs and Pratt Towing. 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
4: Hi there, I'm Jai Morse. It's a big day for One Nation, with Pauline Hanson to address the National Press Club this afternoon, while the Fire the Lie campaign will be launched during tonight's State of Origin coverage. And while the party's rising support poses a threat to the Nationals, its leader Matt Canavan's told Nine he welcomes the competition.
5: Good luck for One Nation. As I say, I welcome the competition. I want to see solutions for the Australian people, but I think we've got the best solutions.
4: Overseas, Donald Trump is in France for the three-day G7 summit. The US president's been speaking about the reopening of the Strait of Hormuz, claiming it will open toll-free.
6: 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No, it's toll-free, period.
4: Three Mexican nationals have been arrested after allegedly trying to import $185 million worth of meth into Australia. Australian federal police say they intercepted a container from Mexico in Sydney, alleging the walls were infused with methamphetamine. War veteran Ben Robert Smith has had his bail conditions changed so he can visit the Australian War Memorial. The former SAS soldier is currently facing 5 counts of war crime murder relating to his time in Afghanistan between 2009 and 2012. The veteran was reportedly invited to the event in Canberra as a Victoria Cross recipient. And as we prepare for Game 2 of Origin tonight, new data has revealed how much fans are spending during games. Total fan spending is expected to reach $1.4 billion in 2026. The stats also revealing 27% of people say they'll cut back spending in other areas so they can splash out for Origin.
0: 5MU Sport.
4: In sport, Hudson Young says he's about to live out his childhood dream in tonight's clash at the MCG. The Blues enforcer telling Nine he's excited to team up with Tola Kula at centre.
7: He's been really good. He's a great communicator in defence, and he's such an excitement machine with the footy. And as a back row, I love having players outside me like that, that you can just whip the ball and let him do his thing.
4: And in AFL, the tribunal has upheld the 3-match ban slapped on the Roos Paul Curtis for a tackle that's concussed West Coast Hamish Davis. Curtis will miss games against the Tigers, Bombers and Port. That's the latest in news and sport.
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8: 5MU Weather Update. cloudy today with a very high chance of showers, most likely late this afternoon and evening. A top of 20 degrees in Murray Bridge, Adelaide and Victor Harbour. Today, 19 in Strathalbyn, 17 in Mount Barker and 14 the top in Mount Lofty. A few degrees cooler on your Thursday, another partly cloudy one with a high chance of showers. And showers continuing on Friday, shower or two on Saturday and a cloudy Sunday on the way.
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1: Hi, I'm Monique Crichton. The federal government's extended a pay rise to Aussie childcare workers to avoid staff walking off the job. 200,000 will receive their 15% pay rise for an extra 18 months, with the original deal due to expire in November. Education Minister Jason Clare says it also helps keep fees down for families.
2: The centres that took up the 15% pay rise when we put it in place a year and a half ago, their fee increases were half that of the centres that didn't take it up. So it means people are paid more, but it also means that parents pay less than they otherwise would have had to.
1: Pauline Hanson is addressing the National Press Club in Canberra for the first time in her 30-year political career. There's expected to be plenty of pressure on the One Nation founder in the wake of a recent poll finding she's now the country's preferred PM. The travel advice for Aussies heading to parts of the Middle East has been downgraded to reconsider your need to travel. We'd been previously told not to travel to Bahrain, Israel, Kuwait, Qatar and the UAE. 2 weeks after going missing from a Gold Coast wildlife park, Mary the Tasmanian Devil has been found. Teams have been trying to track Mary after several sightings on CCTV before finding her in bushland last night around 2 km from the park. She's been rushed to a specialist vet hospital and is in a stable condition. And a new trailer's out for a brand new Shrek movie, which isn't released until next year, but word is not everyone is happy with new character redesigns and a new animation style.
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1: In sport, the Blues insist Mitch Moses is raring to go for State of Origin 2 tonight. He hasn't played for almost a month after suffering a hamstring injury that ruled him out of Game 1. But Blues assistant coach Matt King says they have no concerns.
4: For someone to do their hamstring and be back in a couple of weeks, obviously it was very minor.
1: Queensland must win the game in Melbourne to keep the series alive. And Serena and Venus Williams have been given a wildcard entry for the doubles at Wimbledon. That's the latest in news and sport.
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6: Showers continuing this afternoon and into tomorrow with a partly cloudy day and a very high chance of showers forecast. A top of 17 for Murray Bridge, Mount Barker 13, 15 for Victor Harbour, Mount Lofty 9 and 16 tomorrow for Strathalbyn and Adelaide.
3: River, beaches, deserts and islands. 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
6: Good afternoon, everyone, and welcome to Around SA right across regional South Australia. My name is Adam Connolly, filling in for Chris Guscott today, who is feeling under the weather, the poor lad. Might have heard it in his voice yesterday. He's called in, and hopefully the white blood cells are doing all the heavy lifting today, and he's just resting and listening to the program. G'day, Chris. We want you back as soon as possible. We've got a Wednesday, which means it's midweek mind games today, one of your favourites, and we encourage you to play along. Now, I'm not as nice as Chris, so I play the Lucky's Dad's rules of the midweek mind games, but I think we'll have fun while doing it nonetheless. That's coming up a little later. The 2 at 2, of course, 2 ups and 2, and we'll play some great tunes for you throughout the afternoon. Whatever it is it's doing where you are, I know it's bucketing down in some parts and leaving it well enough alone in others across South Australia today. Wherever it is, whether it's wet or dry where you are, we'll be talking the Ag Town of the Year coming up. Those in and around the metro areas, those regional centres in and around Adelaide have been snubbed, they might say. The rural and remote areas being given the Ag Town of the Year nods this year, and some of them are having a crack at a second title. We'll tell you all about that next, in fact, here on Around SA.

0: It's around SA across regional South Australia. Adam Connolly in the chair for Chris Guscott this Wednesday, the 17th of June. Good afternoon. And the finalists are in for the Ag Town of the Year, the top 10 finalists for this year's Agricultural Town of the Year. Previous winners have included places like Kimber and Panola, Maipalonga and Woodner, Cleve, and last year Lamoroo as well. So, who are the finalists? Well, there's a few from the York and Mid-North with Burra and Kibowie getting the gong there. Also, Crystal Brook and Moonta Bay and Oraru from that region. From the air and western areas, we had Cowal and Cummins. Kimber back for another shot at the title. From the Barossa Valley, Stockwell and Wakeree from the Murraylands and Riverlands areas. So congratulations to Burra, Kibowie, Cowal, Crystal Brook, Cummins, Kimber, Moonta Bay, Stockwell, Oraru and Wakeree, the top 10 towns for the Ag Town of the Year. It's a wonderful feather in a cap for a small community. And another thing it does, each application is evaluated against criteria including agricultural innovation, economic impact, community engagement, sustainability, and contributions to agricultural education and leadership. And these are wonderful attributes to have in a town. And in a place where small towns are often overlooked for their progressive, innovative, contributions to our economy and to our culture and to our communities. It's wonderful to be able to shine a spotlight on all of those 10 finalists. The winner will be announced later in the year, but for now, we've got 10 great finalists, 10 great towns, and we get to talk about them in such a way that elevates us all. So to those 10, congratulations. And for the rest who might have missed out, there's always next year. Around SA.
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3: Hey, it's Christian from the Christian O'Connell Show. We are renovating an amazing Australian pub. Tracy and Gary are the accidental publicans. Tracy left us this update.
4: The renos are going so quickly, it's unbelievable. They're going to do a mural for us, signs on the pub, chalkboards. Thanks so much. Can't wait for the renos next week. Love, Tracy.
3: Thank you so much. The people are offering to help out as well. We've been inundated with people who've heard about Tracy and Gary. They bought this pub 2 years ago to turn it into a home to retire in, and then when they realises how much it meant to the community, they couldn't do it. People were really moved by this story. If you go onto our socials, you can have a look around. You can see all the work that's been done. They're the best of Australians, actually. They really are, Tracy and Gary.
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0: Around SA on this Wednesday, and Wednesday means that it's midweek mind games time. Are you ready? You need to text in 0417 063 963. There will be three questions throughout the show for you to answer, and I hope you're ready and listening. All the good folks that are regulars, and if you're just tuned in for the first time, this is Around SA and the Midweek Mind Games. I'm going to ask you three questions. The first question this hour is one that you will need to answer on the text line, 0417 063 963. That's 0417 063 963. And we turn to the World Cup of Football. It is certainly taking Australians an added interest. We're all pretending that we're World Cup experts, aren't we? Have we written off Turkey? Were they your dark horse? Are you? They weren't even, you didn't even know there were horses a couple of weeks ago. Talking about Mbappe now because France did so well against Senegal this morning. Big games. Graham Arnold with Iran. All of that. I know these things now. I'm not sure I knew them 3 weeks ago. But we're all pretending we're World Cup experts. So tell me, Cape Verde is off the coast of which continent? They're playing in the World Cup. Cape Verde, or Cabo Verde as they're known in their Portuguese, is off the coast of which continent? That is your first question for the Midweek Mind Games. We're all pretending we're World Cup experts, so tell me, Cape Verde is off the coast of which continent? 0417 063 963. It's the Midweek Mind Games on Around SA.
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0: Wednesday action across regional South Australia, around SA. Adam Connolly in the chair for Chris Guscott this afternoon. And the first question of the midweek mind games is out there. It is, while we're all pretending we are World Cup experts, tell me Cape Verde is off the coast of which continent? Text through 0417 063 963. That's 0417 063 963. Now, that is, you've still got a little while through the news to get your answers in and, you know, pretend you're a super genius because you know where Cape Verde is. And if you don't know, that's okay too. This is the thing about the midweek mind games. There's always a couple of questions to redeem yourself, so don't worry about it. Coming up after the 2 o'clock news, we'll have the 2 o'clock two-ups, and we start with a band that has Australian connections but isn't an Australian band. That's coming up in a way that the Bee Gees are an Australian band, but really have connections to elsewhere. This, the other way around. A couple of songs from Supertramp coming up to kick things off. We'll hear from Backman Turner Overdrive, and we'll try and squeeze in some 80s goodness as well with Laura Branigan. A 2 o'clock, two up symphony coming your way. We'll also answer give you the answer to the first midweek mind games question. And tell you the second as well. That's all coming up in the next hour of Around SA.
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4: Let's be frank. Australia's immigration system is broken. The numbers are too high and the standards are too low. Albo has brought in a record 1.4 million people in 3.5 years, putting pressure on housing and essential services. Australians can see the country they love changing for the worse. That's why the Coalition has announced a migration policy with Australian values at its heart, putting Australian values first, stopping system abuse, and showing a red light to radicals.
5: Authorised by Tony Passon for the Liberal Party, Riverview Road, Murray Bridge.
1: Graham Edwards Crash Repairs and Pratt Towing. National News now.
6: Hello, I'm Monique Crichton. Pauline Hanson has highlighted immigration and housing as the two biggest issues facing our country. The One Nation leader is addressing the National Press Club for the very first time. She says the higher immigration is unsustainable.
7: Undeniably, immigration or immigration policy has our country in the state of crisis. At the centre of this crisis is the utterly flawed policy of multiculturalism.
6: This speech hasn't gone without incident, protesters briefly interrupting after gaining entry to the room and unfurling a banner calling out One Nation's opposition to an increase in the minimum wage. The federal government has committed $3.6 billion to fund a 15% pay rise for childcare workers, prompting them to call off strike action planned for next month. The wage rise, initially funded in 2024 and due to run out in November, has now been extended for 18 months. Prime Minister Anthony Albanese says it's a vital investment.
8: We know that in the first 5 years of life, over 90% of brain development has already occurred. And that is why this is an investment in Australia's future, as well as investing in the workers here.
6: A warning's gone out to South Australia's west coast for strong winds and heavy rain. That's even prompted talk of possible flash flooding. Former Top Gear host Jeremy Clarkson has revealed he's been diagnosed with cancer. The 66-year-old has described it as aggressive following tests back in May.
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6: In sport, the Maroons are remaining tight-lipped on what role Reece Walsh will play in the second State of Origin clash tonight at the MCG. After being left out of Game 1, he's been named on the bench.
9: Obviously, the way the bench is structured now, you get a chance to pick two other players. So, you know, Reece has been playing some pretty good footy, I'd say, for the Broncos. And so we'll use him in the way that we need to.
6: That's Queensland assistant coach Matt Ballen. And Argentina, Norway and France have been the winners in today's World Cup action. That's the latest in news and sport.
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0: Showers continuing this afternoon and into tomorrow with a partly cloudy day and a very high chance of showers forecast. A top of 17 for Murray Bridge, Mount Barker 13, 15 for Victor Harbour, Mount Lofty 9 and 16 tomorrow for Strathalbyn and Adelaide.
1: If it happens in South Australia, we talk about it on Around SA.
0: Into the second hour of the program. Good afternoon. My name's Adam Connolly, filling in for an under-the-weather Chris Guscott. And we're getting to the two-ups at two. But before we do that, let me tell you the answer to the first hour's questions for the midweek Mind Games. The question was, we're all pretending to wear World Cup experts. So tell me, Cape Verde, who's playing in the World Cup, is off the coast of which continent? In fact, Cape Verde is one of the island conglomerates in Macronesia, not Micronesia, but Macronesia, and that is off the coast of Africa. That is the first question answered. It is off the coast of Africa. There you go. We'll have your second question in just a little while. But first, let's kick off the two-ups at two with a band that has had a couple of Australian members in it from time to time, certainly not in the original lineup. Much in the same way that the Little River Band is now an entirely American undertaking. Don't get legally into that. There's been a couple, but it's a quintessentially English band. And they've had some ups and downs, but Rick Davies and Roger Hodgson, certainly known as Supertramp. The logical song kicking off our two ups at two on Around SA.

0: There's Supertramp. A two up at two for you on this Wednesday edition of the program Dreamer and the Logical Song. The two ups this Wednesday. Coming up, we'll have more two ups, including Pink and Backman Turner Overdrive. But before we do that, a reminder that the second question for the Midweek Mind Games is coming up after our next two ups at two. Facts, we'll head to a bloke with perhaps the best beard game. When you think of great pop stars with beards, there's a few that spring to mind, but none as luxurious and well-conditioned as Kenny Loggins. A two up at two coming up for him next on Around SA.
1: If it's happening from Loxton to Lincoln, you'll hear it right here. Around SA.
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0: Kenny Loggins with Footloose and Danger Zone, his contribution to our Two Ups at Two this Wednesday. It's around SA, across regional South Australia. My name's Adam Connolly, and my friends, it is time for the second question of the afternoon for the Midweek Mind Games. The first question, if you missed it, was, while we're all pretending we're World Cup experts, tell me Cape Verde is off the coast of which continent? And the answer to that question is Africa, of course. It's off the coast of Morocco, off that way. Question number two. This is a musical question that will require you to know the lyrics of a song. A song, I'm not going to tell you what it is, okay? I don't want you to tell me the song. I want you to tell me the answer to this question. Does that make sense? It will in a moment. Question number two of the Midweek Mind Games is, when will my girl so young and pretty be dead? It's a bit of a bleak Wednesday afternoon question, Adam. Chris Guscott's all full and shiny and laughing about stuff. We're talking about pretty girls dead? What's going on? The question is, when will my girl so young and pretty be dead? If you think you know the answer, the text line is open for you to be a part of the Midweek Mind Games. 0417 063 963. That is the Around SA text line. 0417 063 963. When will my girl so young and pretty be dead? Around SA.
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0: Heading towards the 3 o'clock news on Around SA, and the Midweek Mind Games is open, of course. We'll tell you the answer to this question after the news and give you the chance to answer the third and see if you can take the clean sweep, you geniuses. So the question that we've asked for in this second question of the Midweek Mind Games is, when will my girl so young and pretty be dead? When will my girl so young and pretty be dead? Do you know the song? I don't want to know what the song is, because I'll tell you what that is later. But I want to know the answer to that question. When will my girl so young and pretty be dead? Some of you have nailed it. Some of you on the text line missed the mark. If you think you might have missed the mark, and by telling me what the song was, have another go. 0417 063 963. See, I'm not all that bad, am I? Don't have to bang on about your names, sure. It's Around SA, the 3 o'clock news next.
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9: Afternoon at Inman Valley, a smash on Inman Valley Road near Prowse Road. We're slow for works at the moment at Mount Barker, Flaxley Road near Alexandrina Road. Got some works at Torrens Vale Road up at Inman Valley as well. Very slow through there, the Bald Hills area. And activity at Nan to look out for, Princess Home and Jeffrey Streets. 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
11: Hello, I'm Monique Crichton. Immigration, radical Islam and housing have all come in for criticism by Pauline Hanson in her first ever address to the National Press Club. The One Nation leader has warned higher immigration has left our country in a state of crisis. Senator Hanson has vowed to slash immigration, especially from countries linked to extremism.
12: Make no mistake here. One Nation is dedicated to fighting against radical Islam and the obvious threat it represents to the peace of our country.
11: And GetUp has claimed responsibility for a stunt during her speech where a protest banner was unfurled, calling out One Nation's opposition to an increase in the minimum wage. It's been revealed more than half of us aren't aware of major super changes being rolled out in a fortnight. Payday super will come into effect on July 1, forcing businesses to pay superannuation at the same time they pay wages. Donald Trump appears to have been kept out of the loop of an alleged terror plot at the White House, the FBI arresting five people after being made aware of a plan involving drones carrying explosives ahead of the UFC fight on the South Lawn over the weekend.
13: I haven't heard about it, no, but I watched the attack that I watched were the fighters.
11: And Spider-Man's Tom Holland has confirmed he's tied the knot with Zendaya, the actor's admission coming during a magazine interview where he was asked about fake AI wedding photos which had circulated online.
14: 5MU Sport.
11: In sport, the Blues admit their preparation for Origin 2 hasn't been perfect, but they're ready to go tonight. New South Wales has a chance to wrap up the series in front of 90,000 fans at the MCG. Blues assistant coach Matt King says the team's firing.
15: Training hasn't been perfect, but we've built up to a point where I feel really confident that we're going to perform well tonight.
11: And the Roos will be without Paul Curtis for three games after the AFL Tribunal upheld his suspension for rough conduct. That's the latest in news and sport.
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0: Showers continuing this afternoon and into tomorrow with a partly cloudy day and a very high chance of showers forecast. A top of 17 for Murray Bridge, Mount Barker 13, 15 for Victor Harbour, Mount Lofty 9 and 16 tomorrow for Strathalbyn and Adelaide.
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0: Into the final hour of the program before Jonesy and Amanda take care of things from 4 o'clock. But we've got 60 minutes to entertain and inform around regional South Australia. It is Adam Connolly filling in for my good friend Chris Guscott, who is under the weather, and we're hoping he is drinking his Lemsips or his Horlicks or whatever it is he's medicating with and getting better for us this week sometime. Question two of the Midweek Mind Games was, when will my girl so young and pretty be dead? Bit of a bleak question, but the answer is before her time is due. Before her time is due. And if you have no idea what that is about, then I apologise. Question three will be coming up shortly and you'll be back on track. Don't you worry about that. But if you've understood the question, and many of you have, and well done to all of those who have answered the question correctly, you will know that this refers to the song, We Gotta Get Out of This Place. Now, the Animals will tell you it, of course, but let's have Doc Neeson explain more. The answer to question number two of the Midweek Mind Games. When will my girl, so young and pretty, be dead? But before her time is due. Tell him, Doc.

0: Right, it is the midweek mind games on Around SA, and this is question number three. We've had two questions already in the show. If you've just joined us, this is Around SA. My name's Adam Connolly. I am not Chris Guscott. Some of you have been telling me that. Don't you worry about that on the text line, 0417 063963. And hello to everyone who has. We've had two questions so far. Question number one was, we're all pretending we're World Cup experts, so tell me, Cape Verde is off the coast of which continent? That is Africa. Question number two was, when will my girl so young and pretty be dead? The answer was, before her time is due. And question number three is now, 0417 063963. That is the Around SA text line. Which band took a picture 5 minutes up the road from the Borough Golf Course? It's a tricky one, but if you know, you know. Which band took a picture 5 minutes up the road from the Borough Golf Course? Now, the clue is they weren't in the picture. They weren't in the picture. It's a very famous album cover, is what I'm going for. Which band took a picture 5 minutes up the road from the Borough Golf Course? 0417 063963. We'll tell you the answer to that at the end of the program in about 45 minutes or so. Around SA, across regional South Australia.
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4: Hey, it's Christian from the Christian O'Connell Show. 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Tracy and Gary are the accidental publicans. 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
5: 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Love, Tracy.
4: 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People were really moved by this story. If you go onto our socials, you can have a look around and you can see all the work that's been done. They're the best of Australians, actually. They really are, Tracy and Gary.
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0: across regional South Australia, it's Around SA. Adam Connolly filling in for Chris Guscott this afternoon on this Wednesday. It's Midweek Mind Games. The question still up for grabs, and we'll tell you the answer in about, I don't know, 20 minutes time or so. Which band took a picture 5 minutes up the road from the Burrah Golf Course? If you know the answer to that question, 0417 063 963. It is the Around SA text line. Which band took a picture 5 minutes up the road from the Burrah Golf Course? Now, some great news. We've spoken about the Ag Town of the Year. Another great bit of news coming out of Adelaide for us in regional communities is that Qatar Airways will resume flights to Adelaide today. In fact, one's touched down already. The second major international connection to be restored. This afternoon, they've touched down, resuming daily services from Doha. And Emirates, which resumed services from Dubai last month, will return to daily services next week. This is a great thing for the South Australian economy, bringing more tourists, not just to Adelaide, but to places like Port Lincoln and the Clare Riesling Trail and the Fleurieu Peninsula and the Riverland and places like that, where people really do want to go. The resumption of services via the Middle East aids that connection from places like Europe as well. Singapore Airlines, Malaysian Airlines and Cathay Pacific have their services through Asia and now another route through the Middle East, connecting the world and their money to our economies. So some good news for regional South Australia. A couple of points removed perhaps, but it's worth celebrating, I think, Around SA.
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10: Slowing through Inman Valley at Inman Valley Road near Prowse Road around an earlier collision to Crayfers West. A breakdown on the freeway outbound affected here near the tunnels and in the Cook Plains. There's debris on the road at the Dukes Highway near Cowald Road to look out for. Dinner just got exciting. Faster Pasta's new pasta bakes are oven-baked, golden brown and just so good. 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

0: around regional South Australia, it's around SA, and this is the pointy end of the program. We're about to wrap things up and hand over to Jonesy and Amanda, who are going to drive you home. But we've got the little third question, the all-important third question, in fact, of the midweek mind games to tell the answer to. For those playing at home, question number one today was, we're all pretending we're World Cup experts, so tell me, Cape Verde is off the coast of which continent? The answer was Africa. Question number two was, when will my girl, so young and pretty, be dead? The answer is, before her time is due. We got to get out of this place, was the song. Question number three. Which band took a picture 5 minutes up the road from the Burrah Golf Course? Which band took a picture 5 minutes up the road from the Burrah Golf Course? And if you head up the Goyder Highway from Burrah, you'll go across the Firewood Creek Railway Bridge, you'll cross Leighton Road, and you'll get to the Midnight Oil House, which it's now known as by many. Midnight Oil's Diesel and Dust album cover featured that iconic little house in the middle of a field. And that is the answer to the third question on the Midweek Mind Games. Congratulations to everyone who got all three correct. You can give yourself pats on the back or, you know, whatever you like. Treat yourself. Maybe grab an ice cream. Treat yourself. You do you, though. For those who got two out of three, well, we know Meatloaf says that ain't bad. If you got one out of three, at least you tried. If you got duck eggs, come on, lift your game. Chris Guscott will hopefully be back tomorrow after feeling a bit better. Fingers crossed. If not, I'll be taking you through your Thursday afternoon and guiding you through the news and events around regional South Australia. Until then, have yourself a wonderful afternoon. Stay dry if you're in wet bits and get wet if you're in dry bits. And we'll catch you tomorrow. Regardless, for Around SA.
1: 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Plus a few guilty pleasures too. 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
7: Slowing through Inman Valley around an earlier collision on Inman Valley Road near Prowse Road. To Crapers West, there's a breakdown on the freeway affecting outbound near the tunnels. And at the Cook Plains, there's debris on the road at the Dukes Highway near Cowald Road. KFC's new lunchtime box full range packs an unreasonable amount of chicken into mouth-watering $5, $10 and $15 boxes until 2 p.m. Pick up only, not everywhere and not forever. 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
6: Hello, I'm Monique Crichton. An ISIS bride charged with crimes against humanity has been refused bail in a Melbourne court. Zinad Ahmed, who was accused of keeping a slave, was among a cohort of women and children that returned to Australia in early May, but was arrested when she landed. One Nation has lashed out at those responsible for a protest banner that was unfurled behind Pauline Hanson in the middle of her address to the National Press Club. Get Up has claimed responsibility for the stunt, which called out Hanson's opposition to an increase in the minimum wage. Speaking to Sky, One Nation MP Barnaby Joyce described them as nutcases.
8: They look like amateur hour, and I know they're not. I hope they find the person. Someone obviously knows how to operate it. It's an inside job.
6: Smart Traveller has downgraded its travel advice for the Middle East. It has shifted from do not travel to reconsider the need to travel. Director of Don't Forget Travel Group, Andrew Sullivan, says it'll bring relief to those heading to Europe via the Middle East.
9: With this lowering of the warning level, it now means that it's less likely. I won't say it definitely because you need to check your product disclosure statements, but it is less likely to cause you any problems with your travel insurance.
6: And it seems leaving the car at home and putting off going to the doctor are just some of the ways we're saving money. A new NAB cost of living survey also finding stress levels are higher among low-income households, with those with kids, those living in regional areas, and those aged 30 to 49 borrowing from family and friends to stay afloat.
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6: In sport, the Maroons say their plans remain the same despite reports Blues half Nathan Cleary will be carrying an injury into tonight's Origin clash. There's talk he'll need a needle to get through the game because of a hip pointer issue.
10: We don't know about his health. If he's had some injuries there, you know, I'm sure they'll do the due diligence to look after him.
6: That's Queensland assistant Matt Ballon. And Austria and Jordan are doing battle at the World Cup match in San Francisco, hoping to join Argentina, Norway and France on today's winners' list. That's the latest in news and sport.
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0: Showers continuing this afternoon and into tomorrow with a partly cloudy day and a very high chance of showers forecast. A top of 17 for Murray Bridge, Mount Barker 13, 15 for Victor Harbour, Mount Lofty 9 and 16 tomorrow for Strathalbyn and Adelaide.
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23: It's showtime.
0: Top of the afternoon to you, Amanda. How are you today?
24: I'm very well. We've just been handed something here.
0: Yeah, big deal. It's from IKEA.
24: It's a chupa chup from IKEA, and it's meatball flavoured.
0: Yeah.
24: I couldn't open it, so you gave me yours, and now you can't open yours.
0: I can't open yours. It's like a joke chupa chup.
24: Yeah. Ryan, can you open that? You're closer to childhood years than we are.
0: Well, but he's got some sort of gift of opening the chupa chups.
24: No, meaning he's probably had a chupa chup more recently than you
0: have.
24: What
0: colour is it? It looks like a...
24: It looks like just like a pink and orange one. It's pink on the bottom, orange on the top. Do you want me to bite in?
0: I thought it was pink on the bottom, brown on the top.
24: Yeah.
0: Are you sure it's from IKEA?
24: One of our team handed it to me.
0: It hasn't come from, sexy land, has it?
24: Sexpo. Oh.
0: Okay. Ryan, he's like the monkey trying to work out how to open that.
25: I can't get it.
24: I'll suck it then. I trust you to have my suck.
0: Okay.
24: Wow.
0: What does it taste like? Meatball? No?
24: First, it kind of does. Have a sip.
0: No, I'm not doing that.
24: Well, come on.
0: I'm not licking.
24: We've worked together for years and we've shared coffee cups. You can do it.
0: Can you give it a wipe or something?
24: What with? My mouth? Yeah. Now do it.
0: Yeah, give it here.
2: I think the top bit tastes a bit like...
3: And I'll dip it in my water canister.
24: Oh, the top bit tastes a bit like meatball. I'm not sure about the bottom bit.
3: Oh.
24: First bit's meatball-y, then after that it's just chopper chop. What do you think?
3: Yeah, the brown's meatball-y and the pink is I don't know what. Anyway.
24: It does. The aftertaste is meatball.
3: Stick to making your flagenskarkasses.
24: You silly old umlaut. You know why else today is important?
3: Why?
24: It's Barry Manilow's birthday.
3: Ah, your boyfriend Barry Manilow.
24: He is 83 today.
3: Yep.
24: I have got my teenage diary here in front of me from when he turned 32, and I thought that meant he was out of touch.
3: You're going to have some sort of dedication to him?
24: Well, yes, please.
3: Oh, okay.
24: Oh, no, I'm just going to leave it here.
3: I think we can...
24: I think the whole world should have a dedication to my very first boyfriend, Barry Manilow.
3: Isn't this enough? Also coming up, it's TikTok Tucker. Wednesday, we'll be eating something more foul than this.
24: I don't know about that.
3: And we can't do anything till we do the Fast Five. Jonesy and Amanda driving you home.
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0: Hello there. It's Jonesy and Amanda driving you home. And it's time.
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0: We have the Fast Five. There are five questions. Can you go all the way and answer all five questions correctly? If you do that, Amanda will say...
5: You will get a 12-month Amaze implant if you answer question number five correctly.
0: I still cannot open this meatball-flavoured Chupa Chup.
5: We've slagged all over mine and then you threw it out. Bad luck if I wanted more.
0: I can fish it out of the bin if you would like.
5: Covered in hair.
0: Do you want me to do that?
5: Okay.
0: Rafa is in Bondi. Hello, Rafa.
5: Hi, Rafa.
6: Hi.
5: Question number one for you, Rafa. Actually, let me just ask you this. Would you eat a meatball-flavoured Chupa Chup?
6: Probably not.
5: No.
0: Okay. Well, I can send it to you if you want.
5: I don't think that's what Rafa
0: Kids
5: wants.
0: Kids these days.
5: Waka Waka by Shakira was the official song for which World Cup tournament? What country was the tournament held in?
6: Africa?
5: Yeah, it was South Africa.
0: Oh, okay. Okay.
5: Here's a sample.
7: This time for Africa.
5: What does Waka Waka mean? Does anyone know? Brian?
8: I don't know.
5: Rafa, do you know what Waka Waka means?
6: No idea.
5: Good, okay. Let's all move on.
0: Let's play Sing It Back. Can you sing the next line of this song, Rafa? Go.
6: No idea.
5: Oh, Rafa. I'm sorry. Thank you for playing.
0: Narelle's in Wollongong.
5: Hello, Narelle.
9: Hello, how are you?
5: Very
0: good.
5: Well. So when this song ends, you go. It's my favourite song. Don't mess it up for me, Narelle. Here we go.
0: Go.
9: Turn on the headlights on the highway.
5: Nicely done.
0: Jordan Peele has said that being offered the voice of which emoji in 2017's The Emoji Movie convinced him to quit acting and focus on directing. Was the movie called A? Was he the role A, cockroach emoji, B, eggplant emoji, or C, poop emoji?
9: Cockroach emoji?
5: No, he wouldn't have been conflicted if he was offered the cockroach.
0: He would have been happy to do it. He would have, because didn't Rebel Wilson, she played a cockroach in that horrible cat movie.
5: Oh, my goodness me.
0: Was she a cockroach in that
5: or
0: was she a cat?
5: I think she was. Oh, was she a cat, but she danced with cockroaches.
0: I've never seen that movie, not likely to either, but it's dreadful.
5: Okay, well, there's a review. I haven't seen it, but I hated every minute I didn't see.
0: Jordan Peele has said that being offered the voice of which emoji in 2017's The Emoji Movie convinced him to quit acting and focus on directing. Was it the eggplant emoji or the poop emoji? Choose wisely. Jonesy and Amanda driving you home.
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0: it's Christian from the Christian O'Connell Show. We are renovating an amazing Australian pub. Tracy and Gary are the accidental publicans. Tracy left us this update.
1: The renos are going so quickly, it's unbelievable. They're going to do a mural for us, signs on the pub, chalkboards. Thanks so much. Can't wait for the renos next week. Love, Tracy.
0: Thank you so much to people who are offering to help out as well. We've been inundated with people who've heard about Tracy and Gary. They bought this pub 2 years ago to turn it into a home to retire in. And then when they realised how much it meant to the community, they couldn't do it. People have been really moved by this story. If you go onto our socials, you can have a look around. You can see all the work that's been done. They're the best of Australians, actually. They really are, Tracy and Gary.
2: 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Somewhere between the first sip and last laugh, it's always a 4X.
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12: All the majors are moving relatively well at this stage. The Murrayland South Coast and Hills areas are drama-free, although the roads are wet out there, so drive to the conditions. If you're heading through Nairn at the Princess Highway near Jeffrey Street, it's down to 40 in both directions through there. And in Mount Barker, ongoing roadworks at Blaxley's Road near Alexandrina Road, causing some slight delays. 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
13: Hello, I'm Monique Crichton. A Queensland teenager charged with planning a terror attack will remain behind bars after a court refused his bid for bail. The 13-year-old was arrested in Maryborough last month after allegedly threatening a service station worker with a knife. He was later charged with preparing or planning to cause death or grievous bodily harm and possessing violent extremist material. Pauline Hanson has used her first ever National Press Club address to slam multiculturalism. The One Nation leader attacked the level of overseas migration, arguing it's caused a crisis. She says multiculturalism is flawed.
14: We cannot be a multicultural society. We are a multiracial society, but we must be monocultural. Australians must live under the one cultural umbrella.
13: We're certainly in the grip of winter. The Bureau's tracking a slow-moving rain band and cold front moving east across the country. It'll mean Victoria and Tasmania will cop a particularly wet day tomorrow. A drug investigation stretching from the NT to Queensland has resulted in 6 arrests and the seizure of cocaine, ketamine and fentanyl. A Sydney swimming pool is being renamed after former Australian of the Year Richard Scollier in the wake of his recent death following a cancer battle. And Prince George is following in his father's footsteps. Kensington Palace has confirmed the young royal will attend Eton College. His dad also attended the elite boys' school, which is a short distance from Windsor Castle.
7: 5MU Sport.
13: In sport, the Blues insist they're ready to react to anything tonight when they take on Queensland in State of Origin 2 in front of 90,000 fans at the MCG. New South Wales assistant coach Matt King says they're prepared for a number of scenarios.
3: Mate, there's about 4 plans. we have to be very agile. That's part of being a coach, is decision-making under pressure, having a good understanding of where the game's at.
13: And Austria has beaten Jordan 3-1 in their World Cup match, joining today's other winners, Argentina, Norway and France. That's the latest in news and sport.
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16: Showers continuing this afternoon and into tomorrow with a partly cloudy day and a very high chance of showers forecast. A top of 17 for Murray Bridge, Mount Barker 13, 15 for Victor Harbour, Mount Lofty 9 and 16 tomorrow for Strathalbyn and Adelaide.
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21: 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Bad, bad Amanda.
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18: And the virile Jonesy.
23: What a creep.
24: I've heard them describe him as a drunken idiot.
18: Stay in school and learn school.
25: Yeah, okay.
26: Out of the way,
25: Toby. Jonesy and Amanda, those are names that you would never forget.
27: It's showtime!
28: Well, hello there. World Cup soccer fever.
29: This is what I love about the World Cup. The stories that are thrown up. And you may have seen Spain equaling Cape Verde in a game 0-0. Is that how I say it right, Ryan? 0-0?
30: Yeah, they'll do. Or nil all.
29: Nil all. Everyone expected Spain to win. One man bet $1 million that Spain would win.
30: Mm-hmm.
29: But it was nil all. And Cape Verde is a country of 529,000 people.
30: Yep.
29: Tiny, tiny.
28: It's just off Dakar.
29: It's off the coast of West Africa, a small series of islands. Many people have never heard of this place before, but everyone's talking about the goalie, and his name is Cabo. Oh, that's the Cabo Verde population. That's not his name.
28: Imagine if you just call that. Hey, Cabo Verde.
29: His full name is Josima Jose Avora Diaz, known as Vozinka.
28: Yep,
29: nicknamed the little voice by his grandparents.
28: Or Cabo Verde.
29: He is 40 years old.
28: Is he really?
29: Yep. He was once a bus driver, an electrician. He kind of was a goalie by night. He's a recent convert to the team. He was playing, I think, for Portugal. He had 50,000 followers on Instagram.
30: Mm-hmm.
29: Overnight, he now has 11 million because the goalie saved 7 goals. He was absolutely extraordinary. He was everywhere. He was saving goals he couldn't even see. He played out of his skin and he's become a global sensation. It's quite extraordinary.
28: Obligado, mate.
29: Obligado for everything. And he apparently was valued at £50,000 on his transfer market.
28: What's it worth now?
29: Well, who would know? How much now, Ryan, you reckon?
30: Oh, I'm not sure. After a display like that, it could be, millions. I don't know.
29: Could be millions. I don't know. Yeah. Thank you for that searing commentary.
28: Crossing over to SBS.
29: Considering
28: now.
29: I thought his name was Cabo Verde.
28: Yeah, we're doing very well. Does he have anything to say for himself?
29: This is what he had to say for himself.
31: Sinto muito feliz e orgulhoso.
28: I speak Portuguese.
29: Do you?
28: He is very happy. They've tried very hard. Spain is very good. We withheld our values.
29: We withheld our values?
28: Yeah, but we are proud. And don't talk to the driver while the bus is in motion.
29: Fair enough. Didn't he advertise his electrician business? We withheld our values.
28: That's what he said.
29: We upheld.
28: My Spanish is.
29: What about your Portuguese?
28: My Portuguese.
29: This is all fallen apart.
28: Una momento, por favor.
29: Respect.
28: It's not that good.
29: Respect.
28: Anyway, we love this guy.
29: Yeah, we do.
28: Good
29: and this
28: you.
29: Is what these heroes, just overnight heroes, I absolutely love it.
28: Okay. Overseas.
29: Okay, that's enough.
28: Overseas, have you seen that bungee disaster? Isn't it dreadful? Like, it's so dreadful.
29: Do you want to talk about it?
28: Well, I've got some thoughts about this, how we get to this point in the world of AI slop and urban myths and things like that.
29: But this is real, isn't it?
28: No, I know. This is what I want to talk to you about
29: okay. In
28: the modern media that we work in. That's coming up. Jonesy and Amanda driving you home.
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0: Hello there, it's Jonesy Demander driving you home. The story of the tragic bungee jump disaster.
1: Well, tell us this for those who don't know.
0: It was something I didn't even want to talk about because at first when I saw it pop up in my phone, I thought it was AI, instantly thought it was AI, and then wasn't too sure it was AI. Then it looked like it was set up, and then I didn't know what to think. And then I heard it on mainstream news, and I thought, well, there must be some truth to this.
1: Well, tell us what it was.
0: Because
1: for people who don't know,
0: yeah.
1: What
0: okay,
1: it was.
0: Can I just keep talking here? Mm-hmm. So when it popped up in my feed, and you've seen what actually happened, like, mm-hmm. And what I'm saying is, most people have seen this by now, and this is what we're dealing with modern media. We don't have people fact checking or anything like that, so they just put it out there. We still have a bunch of guidelines and stuff like that we have to adhere to, and I don't want to panic people or cause people stress by seeing something that's AI slop. But what we have is this poor Brazilian student. And she's going bungee jumping over the skeleton bridge over in Brazil. It's got three guys. They pick her up. They toss her off the bridge, but no one's connected the
1: horrendous
0: bungee.
1: Horrendous.
0: And the reason I thought it was fake first, the AI, and then I thought it was set up because the camera person standing behind zooms straight onto the curled up bungee cord on the ground. And I thought, in what world would someone do that? Do you know what I mean?
1: Mm.
0: It wouldn't be because someone would go, geez, she's not connected to that thing. I just can't believe we're in this point in our lives where someone doesn't notice this stuff. And, you know, I wouldn't in a third world country go extreme sporting because it's extreme enough going to that particular country.
1: Well, she lives there. She's
0: yeah,
1: Brazilian.
0: And that's what I mean. She lives there, so she's got there. So there's a degree of familiarity. But then maybe this is part of the urban myths. When we were kids, remember the urban myth that would come out, and that's how you got your urban myth. So AI or these stories, we can't differentiate between what's real and what's not anymore.
1: But it's to go
0: and
1: back,
0: even online, if you look at the comments, people are still saying, this is set up. Is it actually true?
1: Well, even going back a step further from what you just said is that this was an unregulated extreme
0: yeah.
1: sport activity. But because of Instagram, people are going to more and more lengths to do things that before were you would not have. You're taking more risks for the sake of saying, look where I'm traveling, look what I'm doing.
0: Mm.
1: But, yeah, you're right in that where are we? Are we such a post-truth world that we look at something and don't believe it's real? Is that good or bad that we don't believe things anymore? I don't know.
0: Yeah. The old thing of question everything. We're talking to the girls here and one theory was that the reason the harness wasn't attached. Because my thing was, how in what world would you bungee jump and not look after yourself and think, is this thing connected?
1: But she was assuming because her face wasn't facing where she's
0: being
1: tied.
0: Yeah, I know, but even when they're putting the harness on, I've never bungee jumped. I know you
1: have.
0: There
1: was no harness. They were just going to tie it around her feet, I think, weren't they?
0: Well, there will be an attachment.
1: So do you think
0: I'm starting to worry about you.
1: Do you think she's got the harness on? I can't see. She's got the harness on, but it's not attached.
0: She didn't have a harness attached. But what I'm saying, wouldn't you, for self-preservation's sake,
1: yeah.
0: Firstly,
1: But often they just tie those at the more extreme levels of this sport, they just tie your feet.
0: Right.
1: And her feet were behind her. She was being held aloft like a surfboard above their heads.
0: So she's done it
1: so
0: before.
1: So she's probably assuming that someone's tied her feet.
0: Because the other theory was because she was such an attractive girl, the guys were distracted by her beauty.
1: Oh,
0: so they were flirting and doing all that
1: and
0: stuff.
1: And not paying attention to the rules.
0: But then I argued years ago we did one of those indoor skydiving things. You remember that?
1: Mm-hmm.
0: You came along, my wife came along, my daughter came along. My daughter was 18 at the time. I couldn't do it because I just had a motorcycle accident and busted my back. So they went in and I watched the guy with Romany. Romany was 18 at the time. He went out of his way to fuss about her. He kind of threw the harnesses at the two middle-aged women. Mm. There you go, loves. You'll
1: yeah,
0: be right.
1: Yeah, sort yourselves out.
0: But with my daughter, he's going, okay, sweet pea, let's just make sure everything's tight. I'll just say this. Just firstly, question everything. And secondly, check the harness, anything.
1: I've done a bungee jump, and you'd asked me this earlier. You said, were you uber aware of all of that? And I was in New Zealand, a well-known place, Queenstown, to do it. There's a level of assumption that people know what they're doing. I'm not the sort that's going to quadruple check things. That's not me. I just assume I pass my responsibility to others, good or bad, because I don't know how to tie a knot to stop me careering off on a bungee jump. I don't know how to do that. I trust that the people I'm paying do this for a living and know how you do it, which is what she would have thought.
0: It's just a tragic
1: story. It's a horrendous story. But you're right. We don't know what's real anymore. Mm. And in the end,
0: I still don't believe it's real.
1: Well, we've got digital Jenna to verify it. A lot of stories come across our desk and we think, is this real?
0: Mm-hmm.
1: Jenna checks these things out. Very sadly, this is real.
0: Coming up, you've got my unconventional parenting hack.
1: I do. I saw this amazing parenting hack. My kids aren't young anymore, so I don't have to do this. But I just thought it was brilliant. I'll share it with you next.
0: Jonesy and Amanda driving you home.
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2: 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Shouting with Jonesy and Amanda? Therapeutic.

0: 5MU traffic.
1: All the majors moving relatively well at this stage. The Murrayland South Coast and Hills areas are drama-free, although the roads are wet out there, so drive to the conditions. If you're heading through Nairn at the Princes Highway near Jeffrey Street, it's down to 40 in both directions through there. And in Mount Barker, ongoing roadworks at Flaxley's Road near Alexandrina Road, causing some slight delays. 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Donate today at starlight.org.au. 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
9: Still looking not too bad across the majors at this stage throughout the Murraylands South Coast and Hills areas, although the wet conditions do make it tricky out there, so drive carefully. If you're heading through Mount Barker at Flaxley Road near Alexandrina Road, it's slowing around ongoing roadworks, and the same too in Nairn at the Prince's Highway near Jeffrey Street, down to 40 in both directions through there. Dinner just got exciting. 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
10: Hello, I'm Monique Crichton. There's been a horror crash in Sydney's southwest. Two children, aged 1 and 5, have died after a car hit a pram in Cabramatta. The 56-year-old male driver is undergoing mandatory testing. Immigration, Islam, housing, renewable energy and the media have all come in for criticism from Pauline Hanson in her first ever National Press Club address. The One Nation leader vowed to slash immigration, fight radical Islam, wind back the use of renewables and scrap SBS. A sigh of relief for Aussies planning a trip to Europe via the Middle East. Smart Traveller has downgraded the travel advice to reconsider the need to travel, potentially making it less likely to cause problems with travel insurance. Andrew Sullivan from the Don't Forget Travel Group says the Middle East conflict hasn't really dampened interest in getting away from it all.
11: Some have decided to go via Asia rather than through the Middle East, but it hasn't actually stopped them travelling to Europe for our winter.
10: New stats reveal the way Aussies are saving coin amid the cost of living pressures. A NAB survey finding we're most commonly ditching the car and trips to the doctor, while those with kids and those living in regional areas are reporting higher levels of financial stress. And a West End honour for actor Dame Judi Dench. The Shaftesbury Theatre is set to be renamed in her honour from February.
0: 5MU Sport.
10: In sport, not long now until kick-off in tonight's State of Origin clash at the MCG. Queensland needs to win to keep the series alive, and Maroons assistant coach Matt Ballant says they can't wait to get out there.
5: Perfect. This is great. You know, not much rain, cool breeze. So it'll be interesting tonight if the rain holds off, but, you know, no matter what conditions we get, we know our stall of footy and we're going to go out and do that.
10: And wins at the World Cup today for France, Norway, Argentina and Austria. That's the latest in news and sport.
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20: Showers continuing this afternoon and into tomorrow with a partly cloudy day and a very high chance of showers forecast. A top of 17 for Murray Bridge, Mount Barker 13, 15 for Victor Harbour, Mount Lofty 9 and 16 tomorrow for Strathalbyn and Adelaide.
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22: 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Yeah, personal friend.
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27: 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That's what the J stands for.
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32: are here. It's showtime.
33: You can join us on our socials, Jonesy and Amanda. We've had a tsunami of response to something you said.
34: Something I said?
33: Yeah, which is nice instead of me.
34: What have I said? Should I be nervous? What did I say?
33: It's controversy beyond belief.
34: What did I say?
33: Who buys ice cream at this time of year? Is what you said. You I attribute know, that quote to you.
34: I stand by it. I'm curious because I'm not... I'll eat ice cream if it's at home. Mm-hmm. I don't go out to buy ice cream. And I see people queuing around the block in winter to buy ice cream. Ryan, are you a winter ice cream eater and buyer?
35: I am a winter ice cream eater and an ice block eater as well.
33: No, I don't know. I got no time
34: like
33: for
34: that. Like at
33: ice
34: the blocks. Servo ice block.
35: No, like a Zupa Dupa. I was having one the other night.
33: What are you, 10?
34: I'll eat from home.
35: Yeah, from home, yeah.
1: after you had the baby?
34: Oh, they
1: one
34: have
1: of your babies.
34: Yeah, they have the Zupa Dupas in the freezer at the hospital to put in your undies, pretty much for stitches and things. And and I got the last one left was a yellow one. I didn't want a yellow one because I don't like that flavour. But I put it in my undies and it split. And that was the sugar in that on stitches. It's the worst pain I had through an entire birthing experience. I haven't had one since.
1: I saw an episiotomy,
34: but I have Zupa Dupas all the time.
1: I saw a Mr. Whippy purveying his wares on the weekend, and I went past there, and if there wasn't such a queue, I would have got myself
34: a Mr.
1: Whippy.
34: That's interesting, isn't it? I see people queue up at Haagen-Dazs. I see people queue up at all the Gelatissimo places.
1: Yep.
34: I don't know why you would do it in winter.
1: You know what this is the realm of?
34: Tell me.
1: The whip poll.
34: Let's do it.
1: The whip poll, it's a snapshot of what the community thinks about any given subject.
34: Buying ice cream in winter, not buying it and keeping it in your freezer when you're watching TV.
1: Yeah, not just hook it into the Sara Lee at home or the Peters.
34: Or the Viennetta. I went through a whole alphabet before I got there.
1: Okay. But I'm talking about you're going to a place that is dedicated to ice cream.
34: Yeah, do you buy ice cream in winter?
1: It's Jonesy and Amanda driving you home for Jam Nation.
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0: Hello, it's Jonesy Demander driving you home. I was just kicked a hornet's nest. Well, there was controversy that you said up until I just said that, but then we'll focus on the controversy. Yesterday, you said
1: I'm aware that I may be out of step, but I
0: said,
1: do
0: you want to walk back from this statement?
1: No, because this is how I feel, and I don't know if I'm alone. Why do people buy ice? Do people buy ice creams in winter? Do they leave their homes, go to a place, walk down the street, mm-hmm. and buy ice cream to eat in winter?
0: I thought it would be a pub test possibly, but no, I think it's more
1: I think it's just
0: poll.
1: An opinionated whip poll. Whip me.
0: A whip poll is an instant snapshot of what the community thinks on any given subject. Susan is in North Richmond.
1: Hello, Susan. What do you think?
2: Hello,
1: ice cream in winter?
2: I'm so excited to talk to you two both. And absolutely, definitely, ice cream any time of the year.
0: Any time. Mm. Okay. What's your poison, Susan?
2: Well, we go to one and we take our granddaughter since she was two and we go probably average three times in a month because it's just our grandparent and grandchild bonding place.
1: Yeah,
0: yep.
1: That's nice.
0: Yep.
1: And she doesn't mind that she's eating ice cream in winter?
2: Yeah, no. Well, we get her a little bowl. Grandpa gets the biggest.
0: Yeah, of course.
2: So it's like the three bears. He gets the big one, grandma gets the middle, and she gets the baby one.
0: You know, my kids still give me grief. You know the Cold Rock ice cream? There was one next to your house.
1: Yeah.
0: Anyway, I took my kids when they were little, and they've got that mix-ins thing.
1: Yeah.
0: You know, you get whatever you want, gummy bears or flake or whatever.
1: Yeah, yeah, yeah.
0: Anyway, there's this massive queue, and my daughter's standing there, and she gets up to the front, and she says, I'll have one gummy bear. And I'm just looking at this queue. I said, mate, just make three chocolate and vanillas all the same and that's it.
1: Would she upset with you?
0: These kids, they said, and that people say to me as if I'm like, I don't know, Fritzel or something like that, because I took my kids to Stone Rock and wouldn't let wouldn't let them get mix-ins ice cream.
1: Yeah, that does seem mean. Why are you bothering?
0: Jeremiah Rye's looking at me like I'm some sort of monster.
3: That's unbelievable.
1: Why would you bother?
0: Because if you've got your order, that's
1: fine. It's like
0: buying
1: Neapolitan. You're only allowed to scoop out the vanilla.
0: But to hear a four-year-old kid go, one smarty.
1: Well, it was your job to tell her before she got to the front to make that decision.
0: I cracked the whip. Simon's in Freeman's Ridge.
1: Okay, Simon, are you an ice cream in winter person, yes or no?
4: Yes, definitely. All year round, we've got a ice cream shop there at Windsor.
0: Mm-hmm.
4: And if I'm not there, mate, I'm always making sure I've got ice cream in the freezer at home.
0: Okay, really? You're an ice cream guy.
1: Yeah.
0: Just what's your poison, Simon, for the purposes of this?
4: I've got one called Honeycomb.
1: Oh, yum.
0: That's a good one.
1: See, that is nice.
0: Yep.
1: That is nice, but I wouldn't go out of my way to buy it in winter.
0: From Simon, we go to Rebecca.
1: Hi, Rebecca. What about you? Yes or no, ice cream in winter?
5: Well, I actually worked on an ice cream truck and I worked on a coffee truck and we used to sell more coffee in summer and more ice cream in winter.
0: That's interesting. What would you rather do, work on the coffee truck or the ice cream truck?
5: Well, I used to get free coffee, so definitely the coffee truck.
0: Oh, okay.
1: Why do you think more people are buying ice cream in winter? Because it doesn't melt on you?
5: It's not as melting, yeah.
0: Yeah, that's true. There's nothing worse than melty ice cream.
1: Yeah, maybe that's
0: hence
1: maybe
0: why,
1: that's
0: as well,
1: the thing.
0: I didn't let them go with the mix-ins at the Cold Rock, as you call it, ice cream place.
1: Hello. Thank you, Rebecca. That does make a lot of sense. Brad, how about you? Ice cream in winter?
6: Yes.
1: Oh, I'm the only one. I'm the only one.
0: And we'll wrap this up with Michelle of Mill Park.
1: Okay, Michelle, ice cream in winter?
7: Hello, Amanda and Jonesy.
1: Hi.
7: Definitely ice cream in winter,
0: mm-hmm.
7: all year round. We have a local ice cream shop that I literally take everybody there, friends, family, kids, etc. You have to have ice cream all year round.
0: Yep. And do they do mix-ins there?
7: They don't, but they have many other treats that you can buy, like brownies and things like that.
0: And
7: so,
0: you can put it in.
7: You know, you can put it in if you want, but yeah, definitely a couple of scoops of ice creams in a cup is always a winner.
0: But what I'm getting at here is, you see what I'm saying?
1: What are you saying?
0: Well, there's less dick around. So the whole Stone Rock era of mixing
1: Cold in. Cold Rock.
0: Whatever it's called. It took too long.
1: No, only for you.
0: Because the guy gets it on the stone. You know what I'm talking about, don't you, Ryan?
3: It would be like going to Subway and just getting bread.
1: Don't tell me you've done that, Brendan.
0: Have you ever got a Subway where they bring out the bread? But they've got too many. many questions.
1: Oh, stop.
0: Maybe would you like a fresh or toast? Did you want salad? You want jalapeno? Just make the friggin' sandwich.
1: Maybe you should stay home, Brendan. You're not. You're more existential. You don't want options.
0: Thank you for all your calls. Still to come.
1: Now, tell me about this thing you want to talk about next,
0: Well, it's
1: Brendan.
0: Interesting. It's the latest influencer trend, and I think we should all be doing it.
1: Oh, dear.
0: It's Jonesy and Amanda driving you home for Jam Nation.
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1: Question two, what vitamin comes from the sun?
0: D.
1: Question three, if you're left-handed, what hand do you write with?
0: Your left.
1: Question four, finish this. This little piggy went to?
0: Market.
1: Question five, how many players are on a cricket team?
0: 11.
1: Question six, what bird is often associated with delivering babies?
0: Stork.
1: Question seven, what is Molly Meldrum's real first name?
0: Ian.
1: Question eight, what unit of speed is used in sailing?
0: Knots.
1: Question nine, Havana is the capital of which country?
0: Cuba.
1: Question 10, how many holes are in a standard bowling ball?
0: Three.
1: Yes!
2: There it is.
1: Jeff!
2: The master.
1: Jeff, you've done it.
2: Jeff.
1: What a great start to your evening.
2: This is good. Can we ask where you're doing the trivia tonight at?
0: I'm at the clubhouse, which is the Wontagi Golf Club.
2: Okay.
1: Well, Jeff, okay. You've just won yourself $1,000. We won't say the drinks are on you because people might be listening to this.
0: That's fantastic. Thank you so much.
1: Don't go anywhere yet. This is only, we're only halfway through the journey. The music has changed. This is where we get serious. You've won $1,000, Jeff. You can take $1,000 and go to your trivia night with our love and glory.
2: Mm-hmm.
1: Or you can answer one bonus question in 6 seconds to win
0: $2,000. Oh, I'm taking the money and running, thanks.
1: Hang on, sure, Jeff. Jonesy has to get the tempting pants out.
2: Jeff, I reckon.
1: Look at them go.
2: Look at these.
1: They're a bit tight.
2: They're not tight.
1: I think you've been in the upper paddock.
2: They've just come out of the wash. They've shrunk a bit.
1: Sure.
2: And someone put them in the dryer.
1: Sure.
2: Jeff.
1: Jeff.
2: You've seen the tempting pants.
1: Are you tempted, Jeff?
0: I am, but I'm going to say no.
1: All right. Okay. We will accept that, Jeff. $1,000, but don't go yet because we're going to taunt you. Congratulations, you've won $1,000.
0: Yay!
1: We're going to taunt you to see if you could have answered this bonus question. Are you ready?
0: Yes, please.
1: All right. You know you've got $1,000. The game is over, but here was the question. The luxury brand Balenciaga originated in which country?
0: Probably Italy.
1: Oh, Spain! Thank goodness you got that right. Wrong.
2: Jeff.
1: Have I confused you enough?
2: Jeff, you are a winner.
0: Yay! All right.
2: At Wontagi Golf House?
1: Golf Club.
0: Wontagi, the clubhouse.
2: The clubhouse.
1: Golf house. It's a golf house.
2: The Wontagi Clubhouse. Jeff, you won't be able to walk the streets.
1: Jeff, you know,
0: I'm shaking.
1: We are going to celebrate with you because I'd completely forgotten about our TikTok Tucker, which is a weenie teeny martini.
2: Yep.
1: It is a martini made with Frankfurts.
0: Dude.
1: Exactly. Yeah, exactly. We're going to try it next.
2: Have and a good night. May the trivia gods smile gently on you tonight, as they have for you
0: thank
2: today.
0: You,
2: thank you, Jeff. God. Thank you very much.
1: All right, well, coming up, we are going to try our dirty weenie teeny.
2: Okay. That's coming up next. It's Jonesy and Amanda driving you home for Jam Nation.
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7: Good evening. You're on the 80s at 8. Shane Bryan with you. Tonight on the show, our very special guest is none other than Bebe Birtles from Little River Band. We'll be catching up with Bebe, asking him about his time in the US. Of course, they were huge over there. And what he really thought of John Farnham. I think the answer is going to surprise you. That's coming up a little later on the show. But right now, let's kick it off with Mondo Rock. They had a bit of minor success in the US, mainly due to Rick Springfield, who redid one of their songs, State of the Heart. This is Cool World, and you're on the 80s at 8.

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0: You're on the 80s at 8. Shane Bryan with you. That was Little River Band, Take It Easy on Me, from the album Time Exposure, the last album to feature Glenn Shorrock, who stepped away only to be replaced by John Farnham. But chatting with our special guest, Bebe Birtles, not everyone was happy with John being the new voice of LRB.
1: I wasn't in favour of John Farnham joining the band. Yeah. But the other guys, especially Graham had produced John's comeback album, Uncut. And he pulled Derek in on that. And I think David Briggs may have played on that. Wayne Nelson, who was the bass player in the Little River Band at that time, played on John's album. And I think Graham was just bowled over with how John worked in the studio, you know, with his voice and how he would just stand behind the microphone and try it again and try it again, you know, which is very much Graham's way of wanting to get the perfect thing all the time.
0: Yeah.
1: And so, you know, it was being a democratic vote. I was outvoted in the decision for John joining the band. And I thought to myself, well, I'll hang in and see where it goes, you know. You know, John and I didn't really see eye to eye. I didn't think that John's voice had the kind of soul that Glenn Shorrock did.
0: But you know, any voice?
1: Well, actually, my wife at the time had suggested Mickey Thomas.
0: Right. Wow. Okay.
1: To be the lead singer of Little River Band, and he would have been great with the band because, you know, he sang that Elvin Bishop song, Fooled Around and Fell in Love, and then he went on to have hits with Grace Slick in Starship Jefferson Starplane. You know, so, and he had, wow, what a voice that guy had. He was just incredible.
0: So there you go, a bit of a scoop. Mickey Thomas from Starship could have been the voice of LRB, would have been a very different Little River Band. If you want to hear the whole chat with Bebe Birtles, head over to iHeart and search for Long Way to the Top with Shane Bryan. Coming up next, a song that started life as a slow ballad, but fortunately got an upbeat overhaul. Couldn't imagine it being slow. I guess it would have been a stroll on sunshine instead. Katrina and the Waves, up next on the 80s at 8.
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0: You're on the 80s at 8. Shane Bryan with you. That was Tiffany. I think we're alone now. She became known as the mall queen of the 80s, and it wasn't by accident and had nothing to do with shopping. The idea came from her management, in particular George Tobin, and her record label, who put together a nationwide shopping centre tour to build her audience before she was even a star, performing free shows right in the middle of malls for teenage shoppers. She'd do multiple sets, meet fans, sign records, and by the time the song hit number one, she already had a massive fan base in place. And it changed the industry. Because of that mall tour and how the concept was so successful, it was later used by artists like Britney Spears, the Backstreet Boys, all building young audiences before radio caught on. How ingenious is that? Coming up on the 80s at 8, we've got Greg Keane Band with Jeopardy. It was their biggest hit, reaching number two in the US, and famously written in about 15 minutes from a simple keyboard riff that turned it into a smash. That's up next on the 80s at 8.
1: 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We will rock you. Your favourites from the 80s. When you call my name. 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

0: And that wraps up the 80s at 8 tonight. Tomorrow night, our classic 80s album, let's just say the hair, the style, the voice, MTV, it was the perfect storm for Cyndi Lauper. And she did have fun. Her album, She's So Unusual, debut album, delivered 4 top 5 hits. The first female artist to actually do that. That's coming up tomorrow night on the 80s at 8. Until then, have a fantastic night. Thanks for keeping me company.
1: Hey, it's Christian from the Christian O'Connell Show. We are renovating an amazing Australian pub. Tracy and Gary are the accidental publicans. Tracy left us this update.
2: The renos are going so quickly, it's unbelievable. They're going to do a mural for us, signs on the pub, chalkboards. Thanks so much. Can't wait for the renos next week. Love, Tracy.
1: Thank you so much. The people are offering to help out as well. We've been inundated with people who've heard about Tracy and Gary. They bought this pub 2 years ago to turn it into a home to retire in, and then when they realised just how much it meant to the community, they couldn't do it. People were really moved by this story. If you go onto our socials, you can have a look around. You can see all the work that's been done. They're the best of Australians, actually. They really are, Tracy and Gary.
3: 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Somewhere between the first sip and the last laugh, it's always a 4X.
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0: Hey, it's Christian from the Christian O'Connell Show. We are renovating an amazing Australian pub. Tracy and Gary are the accidental publicans. Tracy left us this update.
1: The renos are going so quickly, it's unbelievable. They're going to do a mural for us, signs on the pub, chalkboards. Thanks so much. Can't wait for the renos next week. Love, Tracy.
0: Thank you so much to people who are offering to help out as well. We've been inundated with people who've heard about Tracy and Gary. They bought this pub 2 years ago to turn it into a home to retire in. And then when they realised just how much it meant to the community, they couldn't do it. People were really moved by this story. If you go onto our socials, you can have a look around. You can see all the work that's been done. They're the best of Australians, actually. They really are, Tracy and Gary.
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0: Sean O'Connell Show. Over the years, I've gone through so many different fads of high energy breakfast early in the morning. The worst one I did only for one morning. It's the hardest breakfast I ever had to do. It's a Tim Ferriss thing when he was new on the scene. Three raw eggs. I drank three raw eggs.
1: Like Rocky.
0: And then a shot of olive oil and lemon juice.
1: Ooh.
0: I remember you put that in your stomach first thing in the morning. All I was doing the whole show was trying not to throw up over the desk, the studio, every single break. The moment the show ended, you know when you just feel like, oh, just relax now. I remember just throwing up in a bin in the studio.
1: You're walking
0: around. None of that had been metabolized into energy or protein. It was horrible.
1: You're not supposed to
0: walk. The whole show, I felt like I was either going to vomit or poop my pants. Just sat there, tension at both ends, strangling myself at two ends, keeping it constricted.
1: With three yolks bubbling around.
0: So oil, eggy oil, and then lemon juice.
1: I reckon those people in those podcasts, they're not doing that. There's no way.
0: There's absolutely no way. Christian, please can you stop talking about food. I was late to work last week because of you guys talking about Maccas and you buying the team of Maccas. I'm now thinking about doing it again. I cannot be late for work. That's from Carolyn. You know you want to.
1: I've got to update. Sorry. I've got to update my data into the census. I said I had a protein shake. I've had two sips of that. I went outside, saw that everyone was ordering Maccas. I got jealous. I've thrown my protein shake out. I'm getting Maccas.
0: Well done, mate. Well done. Christian, I don't eat breakfast. I only have one meal a day. This is from Dennis. How does that work out, Dennis? But I am feeding I'll tell you, I can give you the breakfast census for my three German Shepherd dogs. Porridge, turmeric honey, coconut oil, blueberries, pepper yogurt, chia seeds, sardines, and fried eggs.
1: Yuck. Firstly...
0: But no, dogs. Dogs will eat their own poop. They're chugging that now. That's a lot. Are the dogs making you do this every day? I mean, I used to have a German Shepherd. They're big dogs, strong dogs.
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0: Christian O'Connell Show. All right, there should be a school of real life. We all agree. We all are missing a lot of fundamental skills. Yes. I blame the education system. They're educating the wrong things, really, aren't they? I feel sorry for kids these days. They're ill-equipped to deal with the world that's far more challenging than the one we had to go into. Christian, I think everyone should learn basic money skills, how to build financial independence. Kim, this is a great idea. It's a great book I read a couple of years ago, actually. Morgan Housel, Psychology of Money. There's a reason why it sold 10 million books. It is... It feels embarrassing that you don't really have any idea how to manage your family accounts and how to make the bubble work. That is, Kim, I can't recommend that book enough. Also, Barefoot Investor.
1: Yes,
0: he should go around schools telling kids, Christian, how to safely jack a car and change the tyre. Also, check the pressure of the spare tyre as well. Christian, School of Life, St. Paul. How to properly carve a chicken.
1: Oh, that is so
0: now,
1: true.
0: Now, I do know how to do this because I watched a YouTube video.
1: Was it Ramsey or Marco Pierre White?
0: No,
1: or?
0: It was just some really boring sounding English guy. And he was called Nice Nigel. And don't forget to like and subscribe. Our videos and a bunch of stuff. And then he showed me in 10 seconds how to do it. And I was like, Nigel, you do know how to do it. I'm going to like and subscribe some of these kitchen hacks.
1: Because you put a lot of work into the chicken and then you come out and you go, bugger, what do we do now?
0: Rip that leg off and stuff like that. But Paul, you're right. Yes. Christian, I didn't get my driving license until I was 57 and my car was lucky if I remember to put petrol in it. Let alone checking the tyres. I had a flat tyre the other day and didn't even know until I got home. I'll pass this on to my almost 22-year-old daughter. She's going to feel better about herself. Christian, School of Real Life should teach people manners and etiquette. I don't think that should be. I think that's somebody else. That's something else. That's what the laughter is. It's like, do you need to be taught that? I think that's the job of parents. Yeah. Christian, everyone should learn how to identify and isolate which device is causing your power switchboard to trip.
1: Great one.
0: Oh, yeah. Very easy to do. Just involves turning off every switch, turn them all on one by one.
1: You've never done this?
0: Oh, it's great fun. So you have one of you is by the fuse board. The other one is like going through. No, it's not that one. What do you mean? No, I didn't know you were doing that one. Is the toaster off?
1: I do remember Mum and Dad doing that.
0: Hang on, let me go again. The lights, the fridge is off. The freezer's off. Oh, such a fun thing to do. Really bonding in a relationship. Christian, everyone should now check the fluids in the car, water and oil. Richie, absolutely. Christian, everyone should know how to push start a manual car by getting someone to push the car and then get started by dropping the clutch. Again, I wish you could see the atmosphere in the studio. Pete and I have a different generation. I know exactly what you're talking about. The old millennials on this show have got no idea.
1: What's a clutch?
0: What's a clutch? Is that something in NFL?
1: You just press one button now.
2: Kids these days aren't even getting manual licenses either now. Like they're just going straight to the automatic. You've got to have a manual license,
0: absolutely,
2: surely, right?
0: Yeah. Pros do.
2: Thank you.
0: I taught the kids how to drive, you know, stick. Mm-hmm. Because I said, you never know, you might need to jump in a car to rescue yourself, get out of danger. And it might not be an automatic, it might be an old car.
1: Right, wait, so you, as in like to flee a scene or
0: zombies.
1: Something like. Zombies, of course.
0: Yeah, of course. Yeah.
1: They can't drive stick.
0: Be ready. No, they can't. They hate it. Let's go to Jane. Jane, good morning.
3: Oh, good morning, Christian. How are you?
0: I'm good. Welcome to the show. So, Jane, what should be taught at the School of Real Life? What do you think?
3: Well, I actually went to the School of Real Life.
0: Did you?
3: I went to school in the 80s. And
0: that was a School of Real Life.
1: Yeah.
3: Yeah. And it was a tech school. And we had a car. And every Monday, for instance, we had a class where we learned to change a tyre, change the oil, do all of that sort of stuff.
0: A lazy teacher who had a flat.
1: Yeah.
0: Now, listen, guys. It's maths. It's maths, Mr. Nags. No. The maths of cars. Life school. Lesson level one.
3: Go out
0: the car park and get my car jacked up and change the tyres. Then go down the milk bar and get my tabs.
3: No, we were actually donated a car by the local Ford company, a laser. And with this laser, the guys in the auto used to pull it apart and do things. And then we had a local drive-in back in the day where we had drive-ins around, and we would be plucked out of class in pairs, and two or three times a term we'd be taken to the drive-in. The teacher would drive, and then because it was private property, we then learnt to drive a manual. And then on the hill, you'd sit the car up on the hill to watch the movie. That's where we learnt handbrake start.
0: Yeah, and the hill starts. Yeah.
3: Yeah. Yeah. We were all 15, 16 years old. We couldn't get a learner's until we were 17 in Victoria.
0: Mm-hmm.
3: And we were really confident driving manuals, changing tyres, and looking after a car.
0: Brilliant. All right, Jane, thank you very much for your story. Thanks for calling in. Have a good day. That was episode 3 of the Jane Cast.
4: 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Jonesy and Amanda.
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Every Wednesday on the show at 8, we get some incredible stories for What Are the Odds? Your stories of coincidence and chance. If you've got a great one, please share it with us this morning, 13 55 22.

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1: My son is called Jade. He dated a girl called Jade. She lived in Jade Court.
2: What are the odds of me playing backyard cricket on batting? Dad's bowling. I hit the ball in the air. I started running, and the ball bounced on top of my head, so I kept running. It bounced on my head for a second time, and the old man caught me out.
3: Travelling around wine country with my father-in-law, the guy who was a winemaker, he used to be a carpenter. Turned out that he was a carpenter who made the rowing boat that my father-in-law rowed in the 1956 Olympics and won a bronze medal in.
0: Incredible, that one. Believe it or not. All right, let's read this story out here. Sounds like Neil. Christian, I'm a doctor, and in the 90s, I went with my wife and kids to the UK for a work trip. We had a few days to have a look around Edinburgh in Scotland at the castle. Beautiful castle, that is. Edinburgh's a great city if you ever head into Scotland. We walked around the gates, headed up the road, and heard a soft moaning, a groaning noise. A bit further in, the noise gets louder. I turned to my wife and said, "Sounds like Neil, a patient of mine back in Australia." As we climbed, the noise got louder and louder. We round the corner. There is Neil. I had no idea how he ended up in Edinburgh. There he was, grumbling over an injured leg poking out of his board shorts. Board shorts in Scotland, Edinburgh? It's got to be an Australian. It's bloody cold up there. I go and say, I had to go and see him, trying to help. And he said, "Doc, we're taking so long to get here." We got his leg sorted out with the locals. And the next week, I'm back in Australia. And he walks in through the surgery door, leg still bandaged up. What are the odds?
4: Wow.
0: That's an amazing story. Thank you very much, Dr. John.
4: To recognize the moan is amazing.
0: Sounds like Neil.
4: Sounds like Neil.
0: Maybe
4: know
0: we
4: that.
0: Should get some doctors and do it like a blind test. Could they recognize their ongoing patients from their groans? Aaron, Christian, what are the odds? 1 in 48, actually. The only Scottish person at work. She's the only Scottish person there. They do the World Cup sweep like we did on the show, and she gets Scotland.
4: I get
0: 1 in 48, you know. It's not up there with. Sounds like Neil. Believe
4: it or not. Two Scottish, what are the odds in our what are the odds? What are the odds?
0: What are the odds? All right, you've got one.
4: Christian, I have a gift.
0: Yeah?
4: I believe I have a supernatural gift that I've only learnt of during the World Cup. Monday, I get home. I sit on the couch. I turn the TV on. Sweden, Tunisia. The ball's bouncing around the top of the box. The Swedish player comes in, bangs at home as soon as I turn the television on. Wow, what are the odds? Tuesday, I get home. I sit on the car, on the couch. New Zealand, Iran, turnover halfway line. New Zealand, 1-2, bring it up to the box. Chip it into the goal over the keeper as soon as I turn it on. 2 from 2, as soon as I turn on the telly, a goal is scored. Now, there is a game playing at the moment.
0: That's right.
4: I think I'm going to turn the TV off right now.
0: Okay. Rio has just turned the studio TV off. There's a game playing right now. Graham Arnold, Iraq, taking on Norway.
4: I'm going to turn on the television. I guarantee you, within 10 seconds,
0: all right, he's done 2 from 2. Can he make it 3 from 3? He turns the TV on with the remote.
4: It's a bit of a slow,
0: this is warming up now. It's a cheap
4: logo.
0: Old. It's an old
4: buffering.
0: Samsung.
4: There you go. Okay.
0: There's no goal there. No.
4: Nine.
0: Just passing it around. Hey. Oh, look, 2 from 2. 2 from 2. That was it. That was a big bowl to do a live one as well. Sorry, David Copperfield. You didn't make match happen. No, that's just. Norwegians are just passing it around themselves for fun. Anyway, you know, that's how it works, okay? 13, 55, 22. Let's go to Matt now. Good morning, Matt.
5: Good morning, Christian.
0: All right, welcome to the show. And what's your, what are the odds for us?
5: What are the odds? Okay, when I was 21, I was in Europe, UK for a Kentucky trip. And at the end of that Kentucky trip, I jumped on a red double-decker bus to go back to Heathrow Airport. Got talking to a lady next to me. She happened to be from Adelaide. And as it turned out, in a week's time, I was driving over to Adelaide and we were going to the same wedding.
0: Oh, wow.
4: Oh, that is good.
5: She wasn't part of the tour or anything. I'd never met her before, but I saw her in a week's time at the wedding.
0: Just jump on a random London bus back to Heathrow. That's incredible.
5: It sure is.
0: What are the odds? That's a brilliant one. Matthew, love that one. We'll give you a prize. We'll give you a $250 Chemist Warehouse voucher. Nice one.
5: Thank you, Christian.
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0: Christian O'Connell's show. This time on the show every day, we do something called the Hour Time Waster. 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Today's time waster. We're looking for safe songs. Make a song safe. Smoke alarm on the water.
1: Very safe. Silver plus.
0: You know what that is?
1: What?
0: Careful, Whisper.
1: That's gold. Gold.
0: No slips. You heard, they've done a deal. Careful, Whisper.
1: Got it.
0: I love Radiohead. And they have really cleaned up their act. Yeah. Hygiene and dry.
1: You know. Silver, you know. High and dry.
0: Another band that have cleaned up their act,
1: who?
0: AC/DC.
1: Uh-huh.
0: Anti-back in black.
1: Oh, God.
0: They love that glade. They love it. All right, what have you got?
1: Blur. They're very, very serious about their cyber security.
0: They are very hot on that, they are.
1: That's why they sung Song Two-Factor Authentication.
0: Oh, come on. That's one of the week. Yeah, he's back after a terrible couple of days. Yes, Gold Plus.
1: Shiny Happy Pee-Pee People. Pee-Pee-People. Shiny Apple P, like PPE.
0: PPE, PPE, yeah, yeah.
1: Shiny Apple PPE ball.
0: You done with PPP? I'm done with PPP. Yeah, gold.
1: And Kimmy's dad, very safe, very safe. Those, you know, Crim Safe ads.
0: Oh, yeah.
1: Smooth Crim Safenol. You've been hit by. You've been locked by.
0: You've been locked by.
1: Locked in by. Yeah,
0: right. No, that's another gold. That's another gold. You can have a medal. All right, what have you got then? Text yours. Make a song safer. We're looking for your safe songs today.
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3: So on the text line, Lisa J of Goolwa Beach. 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

0: Christian O'Connell's show. Today's Time Waster. We're looking for your safe songs. 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For the best in show, double pass. Go and see the brilliant Simple Minds when they're back in Australia next year. All right, let's see what we got for safe songs today. You ready to mark Rio?
1: I am.
0: Sweet Child Lock of Mine.
1: Silver.
0: In the airbag tonight.
1: Silver Plus.
0: She's so high viz.
1: Gold.
0: Very good. Well done, Laura. Jimmy Barnes.
1: Hmm?
0: Work Safe Man.
1: Oh.
0: That is so good.
1: Gold Plus.
0: Rachel, well done. Mambo under 0.5.
1: Gold Plus as well.
0: Nathan, friend. That is very good. Take it easy. Take it easy. Where was that when we needed it during the dark days of lockdown?
1: Gold.
0: Well done, Janet. Beatles, I Want to Wash Your Hands.
1: Silver.
0: Buckle Up Before You Go-Go.
1: Silver Plus.
0: Basement Jacks. Where's your hat, Dad?
1: Get
0: that sun hat on, you know. Where's your hat, Dad? Where's your hat, Dad? Where's your hat, Dad?
1: That should be the next Sun Safe campaign.
0: Yes, definitely.
1: Gold Plus.
0: That is very good. Our new Friday afternoon co-host won't like this one. Seven Vaccination Army. Glenn, well done. Born Slip Slop Slappy.
1: Oh, that's gold.
0: Underworld, that's great.
1: Very good.
0: Very good, Richard. You're right, there you're choking. Gonna fly a little midgey there, yeah?
1: The cheeky boy.
0: Yeah, oh, yeah, the cheeky monkey
1: over there.
0: You're right, cheeky, 6'10", cheeking it up.
1: Cheeky Petey.
2: Hey?
0: These steel cap boots are made for walking.
1: Silver.
0: You can leave your hard hat on.
1: Gold.
0: What
1: gold.
0: A mug. High viz to hell.
1: Silver.
0: This is really good.
1: Uh-huh.
0: More true than funny.
1: Hmm.
0: Not born in the USA. Think about yeah. safety.
1: Very clever.
0: Sue, truth bombs.
1: Silver Plus.
0: YMCA becomes RSEA.
1: Yeah, gold.
0: Gold. It's the second one of the year.
1: No way.
0: Paulie, keeping it safe. And R. Kelly, not safe.
1: No, not safe. Stay away.
0: But what about if he's back with encryption?
1: I'd still stay away.
0: Really?
1: Gold, though. It's very good.
0: Okay, let's do this. Who is today's winner?
1: Where's your hat out?
0: Well done. Very, very good. All right.
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2: 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Southern Moto, 56 Maud Street, Victor Harbour.
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0: Top of the afternoon to you, Amanda. How are you today?
1: I'm very well. We've just been handed something here.
0: Yeah, big deal. It's from IKEA.
1: It's a Chupa Chup from IKEA, and it's meatball flavoured.
0: Yeah.
1: I couldn't open it, so you gave me yours, and now you can't open yours.
0: I can't open yours. It's like a joke Chupa Chup.
1: Yeah. Ryan, can you open that? You're closer to childhood years than we are.
0: Well, he's got some sort of gift for opening the Chupa Chups.
1: No, meaning he's probably had a Chupa Chup more recently than you
0: have. What colour is it? It looks like a...
1: It looks like just like a pink and orange one. It's pink on the bottom, orange on the top. Do you want me to bite in?
0: I thought it was pink on the bottom, brown on the top.
1: Yeah.
0: Ooh. Are you sure it's from IKEA?
1: One of our team handed it to me.
0: It hasn't come from Sexy Land, has it?
1: Sexbo.
0: Okay. Ryan, he's like the monkey trying to work out how to open that.
2: I can't get it.
1: I'll suck it then. I trust you to have my suck.
0: Oh. Okay.
1: Wow.
0: What does it taste like? Meatball?
1: No. First, it kind of does. Have a sip.
0: No, I'm not doing that.
1: Well, come on.
0: I'm not licking.
1: We've worked together for years and we've shared coffee cups. You can do it.
0: Can you give it a wipe or something?
1: What with? My mouth? Yeah. Now do it.
0: Yeah, give it here.
1: I think the top bit tastes a bit like...
0: I'll dip it in my water canister.
1: Oh, the top bit tastes a bit like meatball. I'm not sure about the bottom bit. First bit's meatball-y, then after that's just Chupa Chup. What do you think?
0: Yeah, the brown's meatball-y and the pink is I don't know what. Anyway.
1: The aftertaste is meatball.
0: Stick to making your flagenskarkasses.
1: You silly old umlaut. You know why else today is important?
0: Why?
1: It's Barry Manilow's birthday.
0: Ah, your boyfriend Barry Manilow.
1: He is 83 today.
0: Yep.
1: I have got my teenage diary here in front of me from when he turned 32, and I thought that meant he was out of touch.
0: You're going to have some sort of dedication to him?
1: Oh, yes, please.
0: Oh, okay.
1: Oh, no, I'm just going to leave it here.
0: I think
1: the whole world should have a dedication to my very first boyfriend, Barry Manilow.
0: Isn't this enough? Also coming up, it's TikTok Tucker. Wednesday, we'll be eating something more foul than this.
1: I don't know about that.
0: And we can't do anything till we do the Fast Five. Jonesy and Amanda driving you home.

0: Hello there, it's Jonesy and Amanda driving you home, and it's time.
1: How fast can this thing go?
2: Faster than the speed of light.
3: Jonesy and Amanda.
2: Fast Five.
0: We have the Fast Five. There are five questions. Can you go all the way and answer all five questions correctly? If you do that, Amanda will say...
4: You will get a 12-month amazing plan if you answer question number five correctly.
0: I still cannot open this meatball-flavoured Chupa Chup.
4: We've slagged all over mine and then you threw it out. Bad luck if I wanted more.
0: I can fish it out of the bin if you would like.
4: I'll be covered in hair.
0: Do you want me to do that?
4: No.
0: Rafa is in Bondi. Hello, Rafa.
4: Hi, Rafa.
5: Hi.
4: Question number one for you, Rafa. Actually, let me just ask you this. Would you eat a meatball-flavoured Chupa Chup?
5: Probably not.
4: No.
0: Okay. Well, I can send it to you if you want.
4: I don't think that's what Rafa
0: Kids
4: wants.
0: Kids these days.
4: Waka Waka by Shakira was the official song for which World Cup tournament? What country was the tournament held in?
5: Africa?
4: Yeah, it was South Africa.
0: Oh, okay. Okay.
4: Here's a sample.
6: This time for Africa.
4: What does Waka Waka mean? Does anyone know? Brian?
7: I don't know.
4: Rafa, do you know what Waka Waka means?
5: No idea.
4: Good, okay. Let's all move on.
0: Let's play Sing It Back. Can you sing the next line of this song, Rafa?
6: Hold me close, I'm trying to dance.
0: Go.
5: No idea.
4: Oh, Rafa, I'm sorry. Thank you for playing.
0: Narelle's in Wollongong.
4: Hello, Narelle.
8: Hello, how are you?
4: Very good. Well. So when this song ends, you go. It's my favourite song. Don't mess it up for me, Narelle. Here we go.
0: Go.
8: Turn off the headlights on the highway.
4: Nicely done.
0: Jordan Peele has said that being offered the voice of which emoji in 2017's The Emoji Movie convinced him to quit acting and focus on directing. Was the movie called A? Was he the role A, cockroach emoji, B, eggplant emoji, or C, poop emoji?
8: Cockroach emoji?
4: No, he wouldn't have been conflicted if he was offered the cockroach.
0: He would have been happy to do it. He would have, because didn't Rebel Wilson, she played a cockroach in that horrible cat movie.
4: Oh, my goodness me.
0: Was she a cockroach in that or was she a cat?
4: I think she was. Oh, was she a cat, but she danced with cockroaches.
0: I've never seen that movie, not likely to either, but it's dreadful.
4: Okay, well, there's a review. I haven't seen it, but I hated every minute I didn't see.
0: Jordan Peele has said that being offered the voice of which emoji in 2017's The Emoji Movie convinced him to quit acting and focus on directing. Was it the eggplant emoji or the poop emoji? Choose wisely. Jonesy and Amanda driving you home.
9: Hey, it's Christian from the Christian O'Connell Show. We are renovating an amazing Australian pub. Tracy and Gary are the accidental publicans. 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
10: 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Thanks so much. Can't wait for the renos next week. Love, Tracy.
9: Thank you so much to people who are offering to help out as well. We've been inundated with people who've heard about Tracy and Gary. They bought this pub 2 years ago to turn it into a home to retire in, and then when they realises how much it meant to the community, they couldn't do it. People were really moved by this story. If you go onto our socials, you can have a look around. You can see all the work that's been done. They're the best of Australians, actually. They really are, Tracy and Gary.
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0: Hello there. It's Jonesy and Amanda driving you home this Wednesday, the 17th of June.
1: How fast can this thing go?
2: Faster than the speed of light.
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4: Fast Five.
0: Soup for the brain. Fast Five.
5: We're up to question number three. It's going to Alison in Oatley. Hello, Alison.
6: Hello.
5: Jordan Peele from Key and Peele has said that being offered the voice of which emoji in the Emoji Movie in 2017 convinced him to quit acting and focus on directing. Was it the eggplant emoji or the poop emoji?
6: The poop emoji.
5: Yes, he said quite famously, the Emoji Movie actually helped me quit acting. I was offered the role of poop. I told my manager, that's beeped up. Let me sleep on it. I came back the next day and said, well, what are they offering? And they said, oh, they've already given it to Sir Patrick Stewart.
0: That's a tough business. Like, I don't even get called up for poop anymore.
5: You dream.
0: I don't even get called up for the shark show.
5: Oh.
0: And I know that you put my resume.
5: I put your name down.
0: In the 1990s, Oasis and Blur were the two biggest rivals in which music movement, Alison?
6: Pop.
5: Ooh, yeah, you've got half the word.
0: You're
5: another crack.
0: There. Think
5: have
0: about it.
5: Something pop. Oasis and Blur, two from the same country going head to head.
6: Electropop.
5: No.
0: Alison. Grace is with us. Hello, Grace.
7: Hi, Grace.
0: Hi, Grace.
5: So in the 1990s, Oasis and Blur, two of the biggest bands in the world, but both from the same country, big rivals, released songs on the same day, in which music movement?
7: Is it Britpop?
0: It is Britpop.
5: This is the story.
0: Yep.
5: Is that British music was a cultural movement at the time. It came to define the mid-1990s.
0: Mm-hmm.
5: Its most famous moment was in 1995 during the Battle of Britpop, when rivals Blur and Oasis released singles on the same day for a chart showdown.
0: Yeah.
5: So Blur had this one, Country House.
0: Love it.
5: And it narrowly outsold Oasis's Roll With It.
0: Ooh.
5: So Blur claimed number one.
0: Question five for you, Grace. Peters, Streets, and Bulla are all brands of Australian what?
7: Ice cream.
5: That's it, Grace.
0: Ice cream, Grace. Congratulations. 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
7: That's great. Thank you.
5: Grace, you're welcome. And you're also...
0: See what I did there, though?
5: Amazing Grace?
0: I said Amaysim Grace.
5: Oh, wow. Nice work. I'm impressed.
0: Well, I'm just saying, when you do your pun stuff.
5: Yeah, and see, it's not nice to have a blank face look back at you.
0: Well, I'm just doing you to you, just to see how it feels.
5: I feel great today. It's Barry Manilow's birthday.
0: Oh, yes, yes.
5: He's 83 today. I have a diary entry from when he turned 32 and I wanted to marry him.
0: Okay.
5: I'm still waiting, Barry.
0: And almost a stomach churning TikTok Tucker is coming up. Jonesy and Amanda driving you home.
3: Jonesy and Amanda
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0: Hello there, it's Jonesy and Amanda driving you home. A special day today, the 17th of June.
1: Barry Manilow's birthday.
0: I was just talking about the fact that we were given meatball-flavoured Chupa Chups from IKEA.
1: Well, maybe Barry's using that to celebrate, I don't know. He's turning 83 today. Actually, I woke up this morning and saw a news story that he was performing. I went to see him about 10 years ago because he said he was retiring. Come on, Barry.
0: Yeah.
1: A man stormed the stage to get his autograph.
0: I saw that. That was Barry.
1: That was Barry.
0: Wow.
1: What's that mean? Didn't you recognize his face?
0: No, I saw it. I just presumed it was going to be some sort of young artist because no one goes and storms a stage for an 83-year-old artist.
1: Like, well, really. I mean, he can't make a quick getaway. It's snappy.
0: Unless it's Molly Meldrum. Well, and Elton's playing.
1: I have my teenage diary here in front of me. And when I woke up this morning and realized it was his birthday, I think I've got a diary entry from his birthday.
0: Oh, okay.
1: In 1978.
0: Would you like some diary accompaniment?
1: Yes, please. Well, it starts with g'day. Don't laugh, Ryan. It's Barry's birthday in America. Last night while I was sleeping. Sounds sinister, doesn't it? God, I want Barry. He does so much for me. His voice is so moving. It's sad that he's so popular now, in a way. He isn't ours anymore. Everyone likes him. Not as much as we do, obviously, but...
0: Now, when you say...
1: me and Melanie.
0: Oh, okay, I thought you had some sort of personality disorder.
1: No, Sybil. I'm listening to an old album and I feel so charged up. I just want it. This is dreadful.
0: When you say charged up, are you talking about...
1: I don't know what I meant.
0: What sort of...
1: Romance.
0: How old were you when you wrote this?
1: I was sensitive.
0: Were you like 10, 11?
1: I'm too embarrassed to say.
0: How old? 10, 12?
1: I've done the maths. It's 1978. I was 16. I'm far too old to be as juvenile. There's more. I was talking to Melanie on the phone.
0: Mm-hmm.
1: She said she's depressed on Barry's birthday because it's another year and he's slipping further away from us. I agree. He's now 32. Oh, God. He'll probably marry soon and splat.
0: Splat what?
1: Well, meaning our dream.
0: Oh.
1: Do you have to editorialise?
0: Can I ask another question?
1: We didn't know he was homosexual. Is that what we were asking?
0: Oh, no, that's the overarching story
1: is that he met his now husband, Gary, at this time.
0: Yeah. But no, just away from his homosexuality, Melanie and yourself, what would happen, I dare say, if Barry came into your life?
1: We would have to share. Would that happen?
0: Would it be the devil's trident?
1: We would be sister wives, right, okay. Mormon style.
0: Okay. Carry on.
1: All right. It's so stupid to think we'll even meet him. It hit me the other day. I'm never going to meet him. How could I ever expect to, though I want him so much? I just heard the wedding song on the radio, whatever that is. I imagined, this is awful, looking over at Barry and knowing it applied to us. I've often imagined us getting married. So was Barry. Just not to me, to Gary. I would be so incredibly delirious with happiness. I feel closer to him because of a silly dream I had last night. I was somewhere. Barry was there. He looked much older. He had grey hair, but I didn't even notice. He was so nuts. He asked me to slow dance. We fitted together so well and had a beautiful, smooth, slow dance. Scrumpsh.
0: Okay.
1: I want him so much, please, et cetera, et cetera.
0: That's
1: just too mortifying. Yeah, okay. What about this bit? A lot of kids at school are thinking of getting their L's. This is when I was 16. I didn't get my license until I was 27. I've said here, I'm going to be so scared driving. I'll think, if I go out there and my life ends, I wouldn't get to know Barry.
0: Yeah.
1: What could be worse?
0: So you driving a car, Barry Manilow.
1: Meeting a man. There's a lot of parallel universes taking place all at once.
0: Who would have thought? Will you kiss me and stop me from shaking? Right. And
1: I need it's still time, Barry.
0: It's time for you to storm the stage.
1: My arthritis wouldn't get me up on stage and he's too old to leave it.
0: Now, if that made you feel queasy, well, queasy can break out the quickies because TikTok Tucker is coming up next. Jonesy and Amanda driving you home.
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0: Jonesy Demander driving you home. On a Wednesday, we like to go down to the Jonesy Demander kitchen to have a round of TikTok Tucker.
1: You hungry?
2: TikTok. I enjoy cooking bacon and stop working with flow. You're making slack.
1: Not a bad Tucker.
3: What are you?
2: An idiot sandwich. Gonna make you go yuck.
4: I saw this on TikTok and I thought, we haven't had a drink for a while. So I'm going to make us...
0: Because it is Wednesday.
4: I'm going to make us something called a weenie teeny. This is pretty much a hot dog martini. How do you feel about that, Ryan?
5: I don't know yet.
4: Well, I'm going to open a packet of Franks.
0: Yep, what sort are they? Hutton's footy Franks?
4: It says thin Franks. That sounds like a
0: Hutton's
4: mobster.
0: Footy Franks are best. Remember the ad?
4: I'm holding scissors. Don't push me. Okay, I'm going to open a packet of these. Mm-hmm. Can you eat them like that?
0: You're going to eat a hot dog raw.
4: Can you?
0: Yeah, I'm pretty sure.
4: Don't take too much because I need them all. Is it nice?
0: Salty goodness.
4: Okay, well, what happens?
0: I didn't check if you come.
4: I'm going, what happens? You get your martini shaker.
0: Put that in?
4: You put hot dogs. Don't wait, Ryan, the vodka will kill those germs. You put your little hot dog, your footy Franks, whatever Brendan would like to call them. I'm going to keep one out for the garnishing into a martini shaker.
0: Right.
4: That's what's happening here. When I've done that, I've opened the packet of footy Franks or whatever. I've got that in there, pushed the Franks down. Now, I pour vodka over the top. You ready?
0: Really? Can I just test that vodka?
4: Can you drink it raw?
0: Just to make sure.
4: Do you want to test it?
0: Just to make sure it's okay.
4: Oh, it's vodka.
0: Very nice.
4: Wow. That was a big slurp you had. Are you okay?
6: You're beautiful, man.
4: It's a truth serum. All right, so now I'm pouring vodka on top of the hot dogs. What happens now is I put the lid on and this brews away till the end of the show.
0: Do we shake it?
4: Not yet. We let the hot dogs infuse into the water, and what I'm going to do when it's chilled towards the end of the show and when you're a little bit more chilled, I'm going to chop up some of these hot dogs inside there so that it's going to be a dirty weenie teeny. And we will drink it.
0: Okay.
4: Happy for that?
0: So how long till we do that?
4: At the end of the show, we're going to be drinking our dirty weenie teeny.
0: Oh, that's coming up. Jonesy Demander driving you home.

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0: Well, hello there. World Cup soccer fever.
1: This is what I love about the World Cup. The stories that are thrown up. And you may have seen Spain equaling Cape Verde in a game 0-0. Is that how I say it right, Ryan? 0-0?
2: Yeah, they'll do. Or nil all.
1: Nil all. Everyone expected Spain to win. One man bet $1 million that Spain would win.
2: Mm-hmm.
1: But it was nil all. And Cape Verde is a country of 529,000 people.
0: Yep.
1: Tiny.
0: It's just off Dakar.
1: It's off the coast of West Africa, a small series of islands. Many people have never heard of this place before, but everyone's talking about the goalie, and his name is Cabo. Oh, that's the Cabo Verde population. That's not his name.
0: Imagine if you just call that. Hey, Cabo Verde.
1: His full name is Josima Jose Evora Diaz, known as Vozinka.
0: Yep.
1: Nicknamed the little voice by his grandparents.
0: Or Cabo Verde.
1: He is 40 years old.
0: Is he really?
1: Yep. He was once a bus driver, an electrician. He kind of was a goalie by night. He's a recent convert to the team. He was playing, I think, for Portugal. He had 50,000 followers on Instagram.
2: Mm-hmm.
1: Overnight, he now has 11 million because the goalie saved 7 goals. He was absolutely extraordinary. He was everywhere. He was saving goals he couldn't even see. He played out of his skin and he's become a global sensation. It's quite extraordinary.
0: Obligada, mate.
1: Obligada for everything. And he apparently was valued at £50,000 on his transfer market.
0: What's it worth now?
1: Well, who would know? How much now, Ryan, you reckon?
2: Oh, I'm not sure. After a display like that, it could be, millions. I don't know.
1: Could be millions. I don't know. Thank you for that searing commentary.
0: Crossing over to SBS.
1: Considering
0: now.
1: I thought his name was Cabo Verde.
0: Yeah, we're doing very well. Does he have anything to say for himself?
1: This is what he had to say for himself.
3: Sinto muito feliz e orgulhoso.
0: I speak Portuguese.
1: Do you?
0: He is very happy. They've tried very hard. Spain is very good. We withheld our values.
1: We withheld our values?
0: Yeah, but we are proud. And don't talk to the driver while the bus is in motion.
1: Fair enough. Didn't he advertise his electrician business? We withheld our values.
0: Well, that's what he said.
1: We withheld, upheld, perhaps.
0: We withheld, upheld. My Spanish.
1: What about your Portuguese?
0: My Portuguese.
1: This has all fallen apart. Respect.
0: Anyway, we love this guy.
1: Yeah, we do. And this is what these heroes, just overnight heroes, I absolutely love them.
0: Okay. Overseas.
1: Okay, that's it.
0: Overseas, have you seen that bungee disaster? Isn't it dreadful? Like, it's so dreadful.
1: Do you want to talk about it?
0: Well, I've got some thoughts about this, how we get to this point in the world of AI slop and urban myths and things like that.
1: But this is real, isn't it?
0: No, I know. This is what I want to talk to you about in the modern media that we work in. That's coming up. Jonesy DeMatteo.

0: Hello there, it's Jonesy and Amanda driving you home. The story of the tragic bungee jump disaster.
1: Well, tell us this for those who don't know.
0: It was something I didn't even want to talk about because at first when I saw it pop up in my phone, I thought it was AI, instantly thought it was AI, and then wasn't too sure it was AI. Then it looked like it was set up, and then I didn't know what to think. And then I heard it on mainstream news, and I thought, well, there must be some truth to this.
1: Well, tell us what it was.
0: Because
1: for people who don't know,
0: yeah.
1: What
0: okay,
1: it was.
0: Can I just keep talking here? Mm-hmm. So when it popped up in my feed, and you've seen what actually happened, like, mm-hmm. And what I'm saying is, most people have seen this by now, and this is what we're dealing with modern media. We don't have people fact checking or anything like that, so they just put it out there. We still have a bunch of guidelines and stuff like that we have to adhere to, and I don't want to panic people or cause people stress by seeing something that's AI slop. But what we have is this poor Brazilian student. And she's going bungee jumping over the skeleton bridge over in Brazil. It's got three guys. They pick her up. They toss her off the bridge, but no one's connected the bungee.
1: Horrendous.
0: And the reason I thought it was fake first, the AI, and then I thought it was set up because the camera person standing behind zooms straight onto the curled up bungee cord on the ground. And I thought, in what world would someone do that? Do you know what I mean? Mm. It wouldn't be because someone would go, Jesus, she's not connected to that thing. I just can't believe we're in this point in our lives where someone doesn't notice this stuff. And, you know, I wouldn't in a third world country go extreme sporting because it's extreme enough going to that particular country.
1: Well, she lives there. She's
0: Brazilian.
1: Yeah,
0: and that's what I mean. She lives there, so she's got there. So there's a degree of familiarity. But then maybe this is part of the urban myths. When we were kids, remember the urban myth that would come out, and that's how you got your urban myth. So AI or these stories, we can't differentiate between what's real and what's not anymore.
1: But it's to go
0: and
1: back,
0: even online, if you look at the comments, people are still saying, this is set up. Is it actually true?
1: Well, even going back a step further from what you just said is that this was an unregulated extreme
0: yeah.
1: sport activity. But because of Instagram, people are going to more and more lengths to do
0: doing
1: to do
0: it for the gram.
1: To do things that before were you would not have. You're taking more risks for the sake of saying, look where I'm traveling, look what I'm doing.
0: Mm.
1: But, yeah, you're right in that where are we? Are we such a post-truth world that we look at something and don't believe it's real? Is that good or bad that we don't believe things anymore? I don't know.
0: Yeah. The old thing of question everything. We're talking to the girls here and one theory was that the reason the harness wasn't attached, because my thing was, how in what world would you bungee jump and not look after yourself and think, is this thing connected?
1: But she was assuming because her face wasn't facing where she's being
0: tied. Yeah, I know, but even when they're putting the harness on, I've never bungee jumped. I know you
1: have. There was no harness. They were just going to tie it around her feet, I think, weren't they?
0: Well, there will be an attachment.
1: So do you think she's got the harness on? I can't see. She's got the harness on but it's not attached.
0: She didn't have a harness attached. But what I'm saying, wouldn't you, for self-preservation's sake,
1: yeah.
0: Firstly, I wouldn't bungee jump.
1: But often they just tie at the more extreme levels of this sport, they just tie your feet.
0: Right.
1: And her feet were behind her. She was being held aloft like a surfboard above their heads.
0: So she's done it before.
1: So she's probably assuming that someone's tied her feet.
0: Because the other theory was because she was such an attractive girl, the guys were distracted by her beauty.
1: Oh, dear.
0: So they were flirting and doing all that stuff.
1: And not paying attention to the rules.
0: But then I argued years ago we did one of those indoor skydiving things. You remember that?
1: Mm-hmm.
0: You came along, my wife came along, my daughter came along. My daughter was 18 at the time. I couldn't do it because I just had a motorcycle accident and busted my back. So they went in and I watched the guy with Romany. Romany was 18 at the time. He went out of his way to fuss about her. He kind of threw the harnesses at the two middle-aged women. Mm. There you go, loves. You'll be right.
1: Yeah, sort yourselves out.
0: But with my daughter, he's going, okay, sweet pea, let's just make sure everything's tight. I'll just say this. Just firstly, question everything. And secondly, check the harness, anything.
1: I've done a bungee jump, and you'd asked me this earlier. You said, were you uber aware of all of that? And I was in New Zealand, a well-known place, Queenstown, to do it. There's a level of assumption that people know what they're doing. I'm not the sort that's going to quadruple check things. That's not me. I just assume I pass my responsibility to others, good or bad, because I don't know how to tie a knot to stop me careering off on a bungee jump. I don't know how to do that. I trust that the people I'm paying do this for a living and know how you do it, which is what she would have thought.
0: It's just a tragic story.
1: It's a horrendous story. But you're right. We don't know what's real anymore. Mm. And in the end,
0: I still don't believe it's real.
1: Well, we've got digital Jenna to verify it. A lot of stories come across our desk and we think, is this real?
0: Mm-hmm.
1: Jenna checks these things out. Very sadly, this is real.
0: Coming up, you've got my unconventional parenting hack.
1: I do. I saw this amazing parenting hack. My kids aren't young anymore, so I don't have to do this. But I just thought it was brilliant. I'll share it with you next.
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0: Hello there, it's Jonesy Demander this Wednesday, the 17th of June, driving you home.
1: I saw a really good parenting hack. As I said, my children are now 25 and 23. But when they were little, they were two boys, 2 years apart. They were like Labrador puppies. They'd brush up against each other and then it'd be on.
0: And would. And didn't you, what did you used to yell out to them? Peaches?
1: Oh, peaches. If they were hugging and, you know, loving each other. Oh, peaches. I don't know why that was a code for get a room.
0: I still say it now and they instantly stop.
1: I had one parenting hack with Jack where we were at the football, actually. We were watching our team, the Roosters, and he was crying. I still remember he only had one front tooth. It was 2 years ago. No, he was a little kid and he was crying. And I just wanted to, I said, look, hold it together. And when we get home, you can say one swear word. And it knocked the tears right out of him. All he could think about was, this is great. Right. When I get home, I'm allowed to say one swear word. And when he got home, I said, okay, you're allowed to say it once and that's it. And he said, bloody bugger. And I thought,
0: that's two.
1: You're quite right.
0: That's
1: he had
0: two swears.
1: But this is one I saw where a woman said she's got two little kids and they were fighting with each other. So she grabbed an XL raincoat.
0: Mm.
1: And each child put one arm through. She zipped them up in the, I think she called it the togetherness coat or something.
0: Yeah, right.
1: The sharing coat it was called. Both kids are bawling their eyes out as they're walking around and they had to do tidying up tasks.
0: Together.
1: With one hand each. But they had to move around the room together and the task had to be done and they had to do it together to remind them that they're a team and to not bump heads anymore.
0: That's pretty good.
1: Yeah, the sharing coat. A friend of mine, she got a wooden spoon and she painted a really scary face on it.
0: Mm-hmm.
1: And when they go out to the shop, she had three small children, she just put it down her shirt and the second one of them would start up, she'd get the top of it out and all she had to do was look at them and they'd be terrified. So she never used it on them, but just seeing the face of that wooden spoon appear above her collar scared the hell out of them. That's all that was required.
0: That's great.
1: So good.
0: Maybe that's something the tribal drum would beat for.
1: Tell us your unconventional parenting hack.
2: A spoonful of sugar.
0: Yes. Good on you, Mary.
1: Dentists love that.
0: This is a good way of being creative with this stuff. Jonesy Demander driving you home.
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0: Hi there, it's Jonesy D'Amato across Australia, driving you home this Wednesday afternoon. And I can't remember the discipline that I used to give my children over time. It's sort of my memory is dim on that sort of stuff, but it wasn't as creative as the sharing coat.
1: The sharing coat. The mother, the two siblings were bickering and crying and meh. And so she made them put on a big XL raincoat with one arm poking out each. She zipped it up and it was the sharing coat and they had to do a couple of cleaning up chores together. Yep. And she said, now when they begin to bicker, I just mention the sharing coat and that's enough.
0: I remember when my son was younger, I said, you got to eat, just eat that zucchini. And he wouldn't eat the zucchini. And he said, I'm not eating it. And I said, well, okay, that's it. You're going to have TV, no TV for 6 weeks.
1: Oh, for over a zucchini?
0: Yeah. And then
1: oh, come on.
0: I've got him way too hot.
1: Yes, way too hot.
0: My wife said, now none of us can watch TV.
1: You didn't implement that.
0: No, we dropped it down to about 6 minutes of no TV.
1: What about this one I've just seen?
0: He walks all over me.
1: We recently implemented a rule with my children where you can run up and down the hallway as many times as you want, but once you stop running, you have to go to bed immediately.
0: That is great.
1: So they wear themselves out.
0: Yeah.
1: And the minute they stop, they know the rule, off they go.
0: Ah, the tribal drummer's beating for this, my unconventional parenting hack.
2: Spoonful of sugar helps the medicine.
0: And now I'm a grandparent.
1: A lovely diction.
0: If my grandson did
1: If he came over and wanted to throw a flamethrower, you'd say, fair enough.
0: I'd buy him something. What's happened?
1: Hello, Michael's Michael.
3: Hello, how are you, Amanda and Josie? Nice to talk to you.
0: And you.
1: You too. What's your parenting hack?
3: Well, when my son was younger, we used to serve him some vegetables and try to make him eat the right sort of thing. And if he complained too much, we just gave him another serve.
1: That he had to eat?
3: Yeah, he had to eat, and if he complained, we gave him some more vegetables to eat.
1: That he had to eat.
0: So it'd be like Close Encounters, it's just a pyramid of vegetables
1: on
0: his plate.
1: Yeah, yeah, yeah. He learned that pretty quickly.
3: He finally got to the habit of actually, okay, I better eat what's on my plate.
1: Yeah, yeah, yeah.
0: See, that's good at work.
1: See, but I don't know if parents do that anymore, eat what's on your plate. You get parents who are making 5 or 6 different meals for each child in the family,
0: yep,
1: and they only get the foods they like.
0: Yeah. Thank you, Michael. Eric has joined us.
1: Hi, Eric. Tell us about your parenting hack.
4: Hey, Amanda, how you doing?
1: Very well, thank you.
4: Yeah, years ago when the kids were small, I was a cop and I ended up with my handcuffs at home and the kids wouldn't stop bickering. So I walked down the corridor with the handcuffs spinning in my hands and they're like, what's that for? I said, well, if you don't stop bickering, I'm going to handcuff you to each other. Left one facing forward, one facing backwards, and you're going to have to help each other in the toilet and wherever you go, but the bickering stopped, trust me.
1: Oh, wow.
0: And, Eric, you didn't use the handcuffs for any other extracurricular activities?
4: No.
0: Just asking for a friend.
4: I thought you'd think of that, Jonesy.
0: Oh, I'm just asking for a friend. That's all.
1: Thank
0: That's
1: you,
0: what our
1: Eric.
0: Readers want to know, Eric.
1: Thank you, Eric.
0: Sharon has joined us.
1: Sharon, what was the hack?
5: Hi, guys. Love your show. Absolutely.
1: Thank you.
5: Love you guys.
1: Thank you.
5: When the kids were younger, we had the magic finger to check if they were lying. So they'd come and tell a story and we'd say, okay, hang on a sec, get the magic finger out, and we'd run it down the nose. And if it went straight, they were telling the truth. And if it curved off to the side of the nose, we knew they were lying. So if they were lying, they wouldn't come to us. They knew.
0: Is this your actual finger or like a Miley Cyrus Cole's hand finger?
5: No, our actual finger, because it was magic.
0: Brilliant.
5: And you run it down their nose, and that way, they basically, if they were going to lie, they wouldn't come to us.
1: Is that better, that they don't come to you if they're lying?
5: I don't know. It was quite funny because it was a competition between the two. There was, they were 11 months apart. So he did it, she did it. But they knew then that there was no point lying because...
1: Yeah, you know, the magic finger would know.
0: The magic finger.
1: The magic finger would pick it. Yeah, I've amused myself. Thank you, Sharon.
0: Very good, Amanda.
1: Hope we're giving good ideas to people here.
0: Jonesy D'Amato driving you home.
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0: Hello, it's Jones Man. Good on you. We've just been talking about unconventional parenting hacks, and I must have been the worst parent in the world because I don't have anything creative. And I'm trying to scan my mind about something that I might have done.
1: Were you there?
0: Yes, of course I was there.
1: We're talking about some unusual ones. I love this one where this woman has put her kids in what she dubbed the sharing coat, just a giant XL raincoat, zipped them up, her two squabbling toddlers really, and they had to, with one hand each, tidy up the room and stop crying.
0: And when I was a kid, I came from the era of when they just beat the hell out of you. So that's what you got. You just got a good beating. So now you've got to...
1: Not very creative, is it?
0: There's nothing creative to it at all.
1: So that's what we're talking about, my unconventional parenting hacks.
2: A spoonful of sugar helps the medicine.
0: Thanks, MP. Paula has joined us.
1: Hello, Paula. What's your hack?
3: Hey, guys. Happy hump day.
1: Thank you.
3: I had two boys who were 11 months apart, and when things got heated, they used to like to throw hands. So I used to make them hold hands.
0: Okay, yeah.
1: Oh.
0: So for how long?
3: Dinner time, shower time, bath time, toilet time. And if they got super feral, we would take them to the local shopping centre where all their friends would hang out.
1: Oh.
0: And they're holding hands.
1: Oh. Did it work, Paula?
3: It did.
0: How old are they now?
3: 29 and 30.
0: Are they still holding hands?
3: Oh, no, I think sometimes they'd still like to throw hands.
0: Right, of course.
1: Yeah. Thanks, Paula.
0: Andy has joined us.
1: Andy, what can you add to this, Mike? Unconventional parenting hack.
4: Hey, guys. When my daughters were younger and didn't want to eat what we were having, they'd want McDonald's, and I'd tell them, you know the rules, girls. If the yellow M is lit up, it means they've run out of hamburgers.
1: Oh, wow. How old were they when they realised that was made up?
4: Oh, we got to about 6 and 8 years
1: of age. Yeah.
0: What's the big yellow M?
1: My husband wanted to teach the children that McDonald's was called the Savoy. So when we're out, it'd sound posh. Can we go to the Savoy?
0: Okay. Did that work?
1: No. Just wash their heads.
0: Simon has joined us.
1: Hi, Simon. What have you got for us?
5: Jonesy and Amanda, how are we today?
1: Very well, thank you, mate.
5: That's good. My hack is when my son was about 5, he was starting to get a bit cheeky. So at the time, they had that Super Nanny show, if you remember that.
1: Yes.
5: And she gave me this great hack that worked perfectly, and my son has been the most amazing kid ever since. You take everything out of their bedroom except their clothes and their bed, and then you make them earn every single toy, every single thing back through good behaviour.
0: Oh, that's brilliant. That is brilliant.
1: Wow.
0: Yeah.
1: What's an example of something that he had to earn back and what he'd have to do to get it?
5: Well, just anything being considerate of somebody was a way to earn something back.
0: Right. Okay, so you get
5: doing
0: back.
5: A chore was a way to earn something back.
1: Yeah.
5: And at the end, when he got everything back, I said to him, now, listen to me. I said, when you grow up, the police will take things off you but not give them back.
1: Okay. Well, it's a harsh life lesson there, Simon.
0: You in organised crime, Simon.
1: Thank you.
0: It was
1: Why
0: good.
1: Do the police want my teddy bears?
0: What does he want my Woody doll for?
1: Thank you, Simon.
0: Pete has joined us.
1: Bring it home, Pete. What's your parenting hack?
6: Well, I had some daughters on the back seat of the car and we were on a bit of a road trip and they were driving me crazy.
0: Mm.
6: So I pulled over the side of the road and I grabbed their long hair and I wound the window down, put the hair out the window, wound the window back up, put it on the other side and did the same thing again. Got back in the car, drove down the road. Very peaceful, very quiet.
1: Oh, Pete.
0: Yeah, pretty sure docs would frown upon that these days.
1: Do your daughters have short hair these days? Just don't bother anymore?
6: They still have long hair.
0: Yeah.
1: Oh, okay.
0: And they still talk to you, Pete?
6: They still talk to me, all four of them.
1: Oh, four of them. I can see why you reverted to that.
0: Thank you, Pete.
1: No one wanted the window seat in that car. Thank you, Peter.
0: And thank you for all your calls. Coming up, Instagram is on its way. Jonesy and Amanda driving you home.

and Daryl Braithwaite to Robert Palmer. Your favourite music and local information all in one place. Find them you.

0: You can join us on our socials. Jonesy and Amanda, we've had a tsunami of response to something you said.
1: Something I said?
0: Yeah, which is nice instead of me.
1: What have I said? Should I be nervous? What did I say?
0: It's controversy beyond belief.
1: What did I say?
0: Who buys ice cream at this time of year is what you said. I attribute that quote to you.
1: I stand by it. I'm curious because I'll eat ice cream if it's at home. Mm-hmm. I don't go out to buy ice cream. And I see people queuing around the block in winter to buy ice cream. Ryan, are you a winter ice cream eater and buyer?
2: I'm a winter ice cream eater and an ice block eater as well.
0: I don't know. I got that time.
1: Like at the Servo ice block.
2: No, like a Zupa Dupa. I was having one the other night.
0: What are you, 10?
1: I'll eat from home.
2: Yeah, from home, yeah.
0: After you had the baby?
1: Oh, they
0: one
1: have
0: of your babies.
1: Yeah, they have the Zupa Dupas in the freezer at the hospital to put in your undies, pretty much for stitches and things. And and I got the last one left was a yellow one. I didn't want a yellow one because I don't like that flavour. But I put it in my undies and it split. And that was the sugar in that on stitches. It's the worst pain I had through an entire birthing experience. I haven't had one since.
0: I saw a episiotomy,
1: but I have Zupa Dupas all the time.
0: I saw a Mr. Whippy purveying his wares on the weekend, and I went past there, and if there wasn't such a queue, I would have got myself
1: a
0: Mr. Whippy.
1: That's interesting, isn't it? I see people queue up at Haagen-Dazs. I see people queue up at all the Gelatissimo places.
0: Yep.
1: I don't know why you would do it in winter.
0: You know what this is the realm of?
1: Tell me.
0: The whip poll.
1: Let's do it.
0: The whip poll, it's a snapshot of what the community thinks about any given subject.
1: Buying ice cream in winter, buying it and keeping it in your freezer when you're watching TV.
0: Yeah, not just hook it into the Sarah Lee at home or the Peters.
1: Or the Viennetta. I went through a whole alphabet before I got there.
0: Okay. But I'm talking about you're going to a place that is dedicated to ice cream.
1: Yeah, do you buy ice cream in winter?
0: It's Jonesy and Amanda driving you

0: Hello, it's Jonesy and Amanda driving you home. I was just kicked a hornet's nest. Well, there was controversy that you set up until I just said that, but we'll focus on the controversy. Yesterday, you said,
1: I'm aware that I may be out of step, but
0: I said, you want to walk back from this statement?
1: No, because this is how I feel, and I don't know if I'm alone. Why do people buy ice? Do people buy ice creams in winter? Do they leave their homes, go to a place, walk down the street, mm-hmm. and buy ice cream to eat in winter?
0: I thought it would be a pub test possibly, but no, I think it's more
1: An opinionated whip poll. Whip me.
0: A whip poll is an instant snapshot of what the community thinks on any given subject. Susan is in North Richmond.
1: Hello, Susan. What do you think?
2: Hello,
1: ice cream in winter?
2: I'm so excited to talk to you two both. And absolutely, definitely, ice cream any time of the year.
0: Any time. Mm. Okay. What's your poison, Susan?
2: Well, we go to one and we take our granddaughter since she was two, and we go probably average three times in a month because it's just our grandparent and grandchild bonding place.
1: Yeah, yep. That's nice.
0: Yep.
1: And she doesn't mind that she's eating ice cream in winter?
2: Yeah, no. Well, we get her a little bowl. Grandpa gets the biggest.
0: Yeah, of course.
2: So it's like the three bears. He gets the big one, grandma gets the middle, and she gets the baby one.
0: You know, my kids still give me grief. You know the Cold Rock ice cream? There was one next to your house.
1: Yeah.
0: Anyway, I took my kids when they were little, and they've got that mix-ins thing.
1: Yeah.
0: You know, you get whatever you want, gummy bears or flake or whatever.
1: Yeah.
0: Anyway, there's this massive queue, and my daughter's standing there, and she gets up to the front, and she says, I'll have one gummy bear. And I'm just looking at this queue. I said, mate, just make three chocolate and vanillas all the same and that's it.
1: Would she upset with you?
0: These kids, they said, and that people say to me as if I'm like, I don't know, Fritzel or something like that, because I took my kids to Stone Rock and wouldn't let wouldn't let him get mix-ins ice cream.
1: Yeah, that does seem mean. Why are you bothering?
0: Jeremiah Rye's looking at me like I'm some sort of monster.
3: That's unbelievable.
1: Why would you bother?
0: Because if you've got your order, that's
1: fine. It's like buying Neapolitan. You're only allowed to scoop out the vanilla.
0: To hear a four-year-old kid going, one smarty.
1: Well, it was your job to tell her before she got to the front to make that decision.
0: I cracked the whip. Simon's in Freeman's Ridge.
1: Okay, Simon, are you an ice cream in winter person, yes or no?
4: Yes, definitely. All year round, we've got a ice cream shop there at Windsor.
0: Mm-hmm.
4: And I'm not there, mate. I'm always making sure I've got ice cream in the freezer at home.
0: Okay, really? You're an ice cream guy.
1: Yeah.
0: Just what's your poison, Simon, for the purposes of this?
4: I've got one called, came across one called Honeycomb.
1: Oh, yum.
0: That's a good one.
1: See, that is nice.
0: Yep.
1: That is nice, but I wouldn't go out of my way to buy it in winter.
0: From Simon, we go to Rebecca.
1: Hi, Rebecca. What about you? Yes or no, ice cream in winter?
5: Well, I actually worked on an ice cream truck and I've worked on a coffee truck, and we used to sell more coffee in summer and more ice cream in winter.
0: That's interesting. What would you rather do, work on the coffee truck or the ice cream truck?
5: Well, I used to get free coffee, so definitely the coffee truck.
0: Oh, okay.
1: Why do you think more people are buying ice cream in winter? Because it doesn't melt on you?
5: It's not as melting, yeah.
0: Yeah, that's true. There's nothing worse than melty ice cream.
1: Yeah, maybe that's the thing.
0: Hence why, as well, I didn't let them go with the mix-ins at the Cold Rock, as you call it, ice cream place.
1: Hello. Thank you, Rebecca. That does make a lot of sense. Brad, how about you? Ice cream in winter?
6: Yes.
1: Oh, am I the only one? I'm the only one.
0: And we'll wrap this up with Michelle of Mill Park.
1: Okay, Michelle. Ice cream in winter?
7: Hello, Amanda and Jonesy.
1: Hi.
7: Definitely ice cream in winter.
0: Mm-hmm.
7: All year round, we have a local ice cream shop that I literally take everybody there, friends, family, kids, etc. You have to have ice cream all year round.
0: Yep. And do they do mix-ins there?
7: They don't, but they have many other treats that you can buy, like brownies and things like that.
0: And
7: so,
0: you
7: can put it in if you want, but, yeah, definitely a couple of scoops of ice creams in a cup is always a winner.
0: But what I'm getting at here is, you see what I'm saying?
1: What are you saying?
0: Well, there's less dick around. So the whole Stone Rock era of mixing
1: Cold
0: in,
1: Rock,
0: whatever it's called, it took too long.
1: No, only for you.
0: Because the guy gets it on the stone. You know what I'm talking about, don't you, Ryan?
3: It would be like going to Subway and just getting bread.
1: Don't tell me you've done that, Brendan.
0: Have you ever got a Subway where they bring out the bread? But they got to many questions.
1: Oh, stop. Maybe
0: would you like a fresh or toast? Did you want salad? Do you want a jalapeno? Just make the friggin' sandwich.
1: Maybe you should stay home, Brendan. You're not. You're more existential. You don't want options.
0: Thank you for all your calls. Still to come.
1: Now, tell me about this thing you want to talk about next.
0: Well, it's
1: Brendan. Interesting.
0: It's the latest influencer trend, and I think we should all be doing it.
1: Oh, dear.
0: It's Jonesy and Amanda driving you home for Jam Nation.
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0: Jonesy and Amanda, driving you home. You know, there's a lot of wellness influencers extolling the virtues of many home remedies. You eat this, eat seeds, eat moss. Don't eat moss.
1: Who's telling you to eat moss? Ron Moss.
0: Ron. I'm just saying that they all have, you know, all these things that you should be doing.
1: It's exhausting.
0: I put butter in my hair and this is what happened.
1: It is exhausting.
0: All that sort of stuff. So there's a lot of home remedies. A lot of people talk about the sun, the power of the sun.
1: It's interesting.
0: Vitamin D is good for you.
1: Vitamin D is supposed to be very good for you. And then, you know, we're supposed to put sunscreen on because you don't want to get skin cancer.
0: No, no one wants skin cancer. This guy, though, has the latest part about sunning a particular part of your body.
1: Oh.
0: He's an influencer. Enjoy this journey.
2: Word around the campfire is 30 seconds of sun on the butthole is like 8 hours of sun outside with your clothes on. Let's face it, the sun is the source of all life on planet Earth. You don't need a lot, 30 seconds to 5 minutes maximum. You don't need sunscreen. And so this is going to energize you for the whole day.
0: Word around the campfire, don't go camping with that guy.
1: Isn't that the most sensitive skin on your body,
0: the
1: thinnest membrane or the most sensitive membrane?
0: Mm-hmm.
1: Well, why would you get it out and stick it in the sun?
0: Maybe we should all stand by you because according to people on this show, the sun shines out of yours all the time.
1: Well, you talk out of yours, so let's see how you go.
0: Anyway, that's the latest thing if you want to do that.
1: Right. Thank you for stabbing me on the way through.
0: Coming up, Instagram is here. Would you like to play? It's Jonesy and Amanda driving you home for Jam Nation.
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0: Jeff of Wong Baby just won $1,000.
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1: What unit of speed is used in sailing?
5: Knot.
1: Havana is the capital of which country?
5: Cuba.
1: And how many holes are in a standard bowling ball?
5: Three.
1: Jeff, you've done it.
0: You are a winner.
1: Won $1,000.
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5: Any money. Jonesy and Amanda's.
1: 10 questions, 60 seconds on the clock. You could pass if you don't know an answer. We'll come back to that question if time permits. You get all the questions right, you win $1,000. In as many days, we haven't had anyone get past question two.
6: Actually, that's very true. If you get $1,000, you can go with that. Brilliant. Mm-hmm. But if you'd like to make it $2,000, double or nothing by answering a bonus question.
1: Just saying, you don't have to be of the Mensa Institute to get these questions right. Jeff of Wongthaggy, how are you?
7: Hey, Jonesy. Hi, Amanda.
6: Hi, Jeff. You sound bouncy.
1: Full of beans.
7: Well, yeah, well, I'm getting ready for work, so, I'm fresh and ready to go.
6: Okay. Where do you work at this time of day?
7: I actually host trivia nights.
6: Oh, do you? Well, you might be pretty good at this then.
7: There's no guarantee. My only skill is reading off the screen.
1: Right, Jeff, would you say, because I've been to trivia nights, I'm always surprised at how hard the trivia questions are compared to the ones that we put up on offer here.
7: Well, our questions are pretty easy. They're all multiple choice.
6: Oh, okay. Well, you don't get multiple choice here, Jeff.
1: You do a throat hammy at the end of the night.
6: We have 10 questions, 60 seconds, Jeff. If you're not sure, say pass. You might have time to come back. I've got a good feeling about you. Are you ready to start?
7: Let's go.
6: Jeff, good luck. Question one, what is TV short for?
7: Television.
6: Question two, what vitamin comes from the sun?
7: D.
6: Question three, if you're left-handed, what hand do you write with?
7: Your left.
6: Question four, finish this. This little piggy went to?
7: Market.
6: Question five, how many players are on a cricket team?
7: 11.
6: Question six, what bird is often associated with delivering babies?
7: Stork.
6: Question seven, what is Molly Meldrum's real first name?
7: Ian.
6: Question eight, what unit of speed is used in sailing?
7: Knots.
6: Question nine, Havana is the capital of which country?
7: Cuba.
6: Question 10. How many holes are in a standard bowling ball?
7: Three.
6: Yes!
1: There it is.
6: Jeff!
1: The master.
6: Jeff, you've done it.
1: Jeff.
6: What a great start to your evening.
1: This is good. Can we ask where you're doing the trivia tonight at?
7: I'm at the clubhouse, which is the Wongthaggy Golf Club.
1: Okay.
6: Well, Jeff, you've just won yourself $1,000. We won't say the drinks are on you because people might be listening to this.
7: That's fantastic. Thank you so much.
6: Jeff, don't go anywhere yet. This is only, we're only halfway through the journey. The music has changed. This is where we get serious. You've won $1,000, Jeff. You can take $1,000 and go to your trivia night with our love and glory.
1: Mm-hmm.
6: Or you can answer one bonus question in 6 seconds to win $2,000.
7: Oh, I'm taking the money and running, thanks.
6: Hang on, Jeff. Jonesy has to get the tempting pants out.
1: Jeff, I reckon.
6: Look at them go.
1: Look at these.
6: They're a bit tight.
1: They're not tight.
6: I think you've been in the upper paddock.
1: They've just come out of the wash. They've shrunk a bit.
6: Sure.
1: And someone put them in the dryer.
6: Sure.
1: Jeff. You've seen the tempting pants.
6: Are you tempted, Jeff?
7: I am, but I'm going to say no.
6: All right. Okay. We will accept that, Jeff. $1,000, but don't go yet because we're going to taunt you. Congratulations, you've won $1,000.
7: Yay!
6: We're going to taunt you to see if you could have answered this bonus question. Are you ready?
7: Yes, please.
6: All right. You know you've got $1,000. The game is over, but here was the question. The luxury brand Balenciaga originated in which country?
7: Probably Italy.
6: Oh, Spain! Thank goodness you got that right. Wrong.
1: Jeff.
6: Have I confused you enough?
1: Jeff, you are a winner.
7: Yay, all right.
1: At Wongthaggy Golf House?
6: Golf Club.
7: Wongthaggy, the clubhouse.
1: The clubhouse.
6: Golf house. What's a golf house?
1: The Wongthaggy Clubhouse. Jeff, you won't be able to walk the streets.
6: Jeff, you know.
7: I'm shaking.
6: We are going to celebrate with you because I'd completely forgotten about our TikTok Tucker, which is a weenie teeny martini.
1: Yep.
6: It is a martini made with Frankfurts.
7: Dude.
6: Exactly. Yeah, exactly. We're going to try it next.
1: Have a good night. May the trivia gods smile gently on you tonight, as they have for you
7: thank
1: today.
7: Thank you, Jonesy.
6: Thank you,
1: Jeff.
6: God.
1: Thank you very much.
6: All right, well, coming up, we are going to try our dirty weenie teeny.
1: Okay. That's coming up next. It's Jonesy and Amanda driving you home for Jam Nation.
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1: Hours ago, it feels like a million hours ago, we started our weenie teeny. This is a martini made with hot dogs or frankfurts. Jonesy swigged some vodka. Do you want to have another go?
2: Sure, I'll give it another go.
1: No, don't. No, you've got your mouth closed, I can see. There you go in.
2: Refreshing.
1: So what? This has been in the fridge. That's why it's taken so long to get to it. I'd almost forgotten. So we have frankfurts. What do you call them? Do you call them hot dogs or frankfurts?
3: Hot dogs.
1: We've got the hot dogs in a martini shaker.
2: Yep.
1: I've poured vodka around it and they've been in the fridge for ages. What happens now is, oh, look at the colour of that vodka. I keep one for garnishes and also to chop them up and put it in there to make a
3: dirty
1: martini.
3: What do you do
1: with
3: the other ones?
1: Into the bin. Here it goes. Watch out.
3: It's a bit wasteful.
1: Would you like to add?
3: Little Campuchian kids are hungry.
1: Oh,
3: maybe we just...
1: Campuchian kids. Really?
3: You'll get Bob Geldof on the line.
1: Ryan, eat this and see if we like the frankfurt that's infused with the vodka.
2: Yeah. It's taken the salt out of it.
1: It's quite nice, isn't it?
2: Yep.
1: Oh. Mm, that's nice. Mm. Give that to the kids at a party. Don't. Mm, now, the afterburn's a bit... Oh,
2: yeah.
1: Yuck. And I've got a quickies. Okay. Oh, hell. So I'm just going to chop one up a bit smaller.
2: Yep.
1: Put it back in. And then I'm going to put some ice in here. There's not much vodka after all that, is there? They took up a lot of the space.
2: Sure.
1: Okay. That's going in. Right. And I'm going to put some ice in and give it a shake. Brendan?
2: I come here for the service. Here's a bag of ice.
1: It's leaking. The water's leaking.
2: Well, I just get some ice. When you put it in an esky.
1: That goes in here. That goes into my shaker. I've got the lid on it.
2: Okay, do we have some shaker music, Ryan?
1: Let's do it, Ryan.
2: Come on, Munch. Come on.
1: I am.
2: Yeah, you know.
1: All right, stop. That looks, okay,
2: toss
1: stop.
2: It around a bit.
1: That looks foul.

0: So, okay. There's one for Brendan.
1: Thank you.
0: Ryan, we've only got two nice glasses, so you get the Vegemite jar. Two little sausages in there for me. Yeah,
1: just drink
2: that's
1: it.
2: Like kids.
0: Yes, well. And I'll put the garnish on mine.
1: It's like we're at a sophisticated party.
0: Well, hi. When I say three...
3: Come here often.
0: I'm going to blow a whistle. When I count to three, we're going to scull. Oh, I don't have to scull because we're all driving.
1: No.
0: When I say three, sip.
1: Gin,
0: one,
1: gin.
0: Two, three.
1: Oh, mother.
0: No. No.
1: Oh, it's oily. What the hell is that?
0: Oh, oh, that's got a big, greasy, meaty aftertaste.
1: It's meaty.
0: Why are you having more? That is terrible. That's wrecked vodka and it's wrecked hot dogs.
1: Actually, it's not that bad.
0: Oh, you're kidding me.
4: How many of these can I have in the first hour, officer?
0: I've got a headache. That is dreadful. Don't try it. I'll put the recipe on the socials for our dirty weenie teeny. Don't try this at home. Sick talk, making slap, gonna make you go yuck. Oh, yuck. That was one of the worst things we've ever had. That's like drinking a Bain Marie.
1: It's a little thick for mine.
5: Righto, you two. That's enough.
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4: Hello, I'm Jenny Lenman. A new $3.2 million algae research hub has opened in Adelaide. The National Office for Algal Bloom Research will coordinate long-term scientific work into how blooms develop, spread and affect marine ecosystems. Mike Steer from SARDI will direct the team.
5: So we've got new people on board with great skill sets that are pushing the envelope of science to ensure that we're going to be more prepared in the event that a harmful algal bloom happens again, whether it's in South Australia or anywhere in Australia.
4: The ecological disaster that started in the Southern Florio last year and spread across the coastline severely impacted ecosystems and local industries, causing around $250 million in damages. Health officials are reassuring us no elective surgery will be cancelled as nurses at a southern suburbs hospital walk off the job. Flinders Medical Centre nurses striking for 24 hours from today as they push for workload pressures to be eased. Wet winter conditions are increasing risks on roads across the hills, Flurio and Murraylands. Slippery surfaces and reduced visibility are contributing to a higher chance of crashes, the RAA urging drivers to slow down and allow extra stopping distance, particularly on regional and high-speed roads. A world record attempt is coming to the Adelaide Hills this weekend with thousands of marshmallow lovers set together around a fire. Flamboree at Woodhouse Adventure Park will attempt to beat the current record for the largest simultaneous marshmallow roast, which stands at 1,272 people. Organisers are hoping more than 2,000 people will grab a skewer and help make history on Saturday. And the Raps are off the lineup for the Handpicked Festival this November. SA's own Guy Sebastian headlining the Langhorne Creek event alongside Missy Higgins, The Living End and Teskey Brothers. In its 10th year, the event at Lake Breeze Wines is expected to generate about $1.7 to $2.4 million in visitor expenditure to the region. And that's the latest in local news.
0: Little moments make a big difference. 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National News Now.
6: Hi there, I'm Jai Moss. Donald Trump says there's no guarantees a peace deal with Iran will be secured, saying it will most likely get signed tomorrow in Switzerland, while the US president doubled down on his claim that Israel could do better when it comes to Hezbollah.
7: I'm saying when two drones are shot into the desert and drop harmlessly, you don't have to knock down buildings in Beirut.
6: Back home, activist group Get Up is being investigated by the Australian Federal Police after claiming it was responsible for a stunt during Pauline Hanson's address to the National Press Club. The One Nation leader was mid-speech when a banner was unfurled, criticising her position on worker pay. Qantas has unveiled the launch date for its direct Sydney to London flights as part of its long-awaited Project Sunrise. Tickets for the 21-hour journeys will go on sale from February, with the first service to depart in October next year. The airline says the direct route will shave around 4 hours off existing journey times with a layover. And police say last night's record Origin crowd was mostly well-behaved, with more than 91,000 fans cramming the MCG to watch Queensland level the series against New South Wales.
1: 5MU Sport.
6: In sport, the Blues have blown their shot at sealing the Origin series, steamrolled by the Maroons 44-24 in Game 2 at the MCG. Blues captain Isaiah Yeo admits the Blues dropped their bundle.
8: You could feel they were growing in confidence as the game went on. You could sort of feel they were starting to win the field position battle in that second half.
6: And the AFL has issued a warning to North Melbourne's Jai Simkin for making social media posts about his teammates' tribunal hearing. RuPaul Curtis was unable to overturn his 3-match ban on Tuesday night for a tackle that concussed Eagle Hamish Davis. Simkin called the MRO laughable. That's the latest in news and sport.
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10: A shower or two today, increasing in the evening with Murray Bridge heading for a top of 17, 13 for Mount Barker, Mount Lofty 9 and 15 today for Victor Harbour, Strathalbyn and Adelaide.
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10: Here she is bounding into the studio with a vim and vigour, belying the fact it's Thursday. It's Jenny Lenman, hello.
4: They should do a salad dressing called vim and vinegar.
10: They should. We'll get on to that. Can we call someone, please? Producer, can you... how are you?
4: I'm good.
10: Happy Friday's Eve.
4: Happy Thursday. How are you?
10: I'm not bad. I stayed up and watched the humiliation that was the State of Origin Rugby League last night.
4: Well, it depends which side you're on.
10: Well, yeah, my side was it was demoralising. And watched the whole thing and then...
4: So not only did your team lose, you got not as much sleep.
10: So when the alarm went off this morning at 3:30, I said some words to myself that were unsavoury and not fit for broadcast.
4: But aren't you lucky to be alive? And you're, you got a good life.
10: I do.
4: And you're in good health.
10: In good health. walk around with all the privilege that I can muster and get to bring another 3 hours of wonderful radio to the people.
4: It's okay, you're allowed to be grumpy.
10: I was grumpy. But I'm better now that I'm here in the chair playing songs and talking about stuff. We're gonna be a bit silly later.
4: We're going to be silly whenever we like, except in the news bulletin.
10: Just for something different.
4: Although sometimes I do put a cheeky thing in the news bulletin.
10: Sure.
4: Occasionally. Yeah. Something a bit silly.
10: I do. You don't do the pun work that some journalists enjoy, which I'm happy with you going at your current course. We're going to be a bit silly later and reenact a scene from an iconic film. It's called Pick the Flick, folks. And if you call in and guess, you could win our love, adoration, and a double pass to see Masters of the Universe in cinemas now.
4: Great.
10: Yeah.
4: And something also to pick up our mood is our coach, our mental health coach, Sharia Dell. She'll be in after 8 o'clock to discuss the virtues of aging.
10: That's right. And we get all auteur with a question about documentaries.
4: Okay.
10: Ask Adam and Jenny anything coming up.
4: The Secret Sound. What is it not?
10: It is, it's not pulling out a recycle bin. It's not the top drawer of a dishwasher. It's not dropping the stylus onto an empty turntable.
4: Mm-hmm.
10: It's none of those.
4: Okay.
10: They've been some of the guesses so far. What it is $190 today in the jackpot, all thanks to Farm Fresh Market.
4: And what's our song to get on a standby list to win $10,000?
10: Oh, that's right. It is our 10K cash track track. The best soy latte you've ever had. and me. It is Drops of Jupiter by Train today. When you hear that in its entirety, give us a call on 1-800-018-125.
4: Or if we just play it. And you can tell that we're not just playing a
10: little
4: clip.
10: We're not just doing the clip. Yeah, you get on it. Like, don't wait till the end of the song to call. It, when it's the song, call, okay?
4: Yeah.
10: But not when I say it's this bit. You know?
4: Not then.
10: Don't call now.
4: I'm glad we've sorted that out. And we've got a couple of fabulous supporters for this.
10: Indeed we do. Dutton's Mount Barker and Murray Sales Gas and Welding Supplies at Chris Collins Court, Murray Bridge. They're bringing us the 10K cash track this morning. So that's what you got to listen out for. It'll be played sometime during the show. Ready for it?
4: Yeah, let's do it.
10: It's not that one. It's Pink Floyd and Another Brick
4: Can
10: in the Wall.
4: Can you imagine if we did it right then?
10: We could.

0: Floyd and another brick in the wall at part two. It is Adam and Jenny on 5MU. Thanks to Jackson's 4x4. It is your Thursday or Friday's Eve, as we call it around these parts, at 12 past six. Good morning to you. Some showers about and getting more frequent later on this evening. Looks like there might even be a thunderstorm or two tomorrow morning at some point, according to the Bureau. So, still some wet weather about before some sunshine at some point in our life. Sunday. Looking forward to getting some clothes dry on the line. Be very nice indeed. Hey, if you'd like to be a part of the program, we'd love to have you. 0417 063 963 is the 5MU text line number. If you'd like to say good morning to us, as some have this morning already, and if you'd like to tell us what's in your gauge, we'd love for you to play. We do it each and every time there's a bit of rain.
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0: 0417 063 963, if you'd like to tell us what's in your rain gauge this morning. Or send us a picky, tell us what's going on in your life or what you're having for breakfast. We're having mental as anything right now.

0: it's Christian from the Christian O'Connell Show. We are renovating an amazing Australian pub. Tracy and Gary are the accidental publicans. Tracy left us this update.
1: The renos are going so quickly, it's unbelievable. They're going to do a mural for us, signs on the pub, chalkboards. Thanks so much. Can't wait for the renos next week. Love, Tracy.
0: Thank you so much to people who are offering to help out as well. We've been inundated with people who've heard about Tracy and Gary. They bought this pub 2 years ago to turn it into a home to retire in. And then when they realised just how much it meant to the community, they couldn't do it. People were really moved by this story. If you go onto our socials, you can have a look around. You can see all the work that's been done. They're the best of Australians, actually. They really are, Tracy and Gary.
2: 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Somewhere between the first sip and last laugh, it's always a 4X.
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4: A shower or two today, increasing in the evening, with Murray Bridge heading for a top of 17. 13 for Mount Barker. Mount Lofty 9 and 15 today for Victor Harbour, Strathalbyn and Adelaide.
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1: It's your overnight headlines for this Thursday, the 18th of June. Legislation restricting a woman's access to an abortion passed the state's upper house last night, but was struck down in the lower house, 36 votes to 9. The Memorandum of Understanding between the US and Iran has been released. It includes an American commitment to remove sanctions on Iran in exchange for Iran's downblending its nuclear-enriched material. The plan also calls for an end to fighting between all parties, including Lebanon. The US and Iran have 60 days to reach a more comprehensive agreement. The G7's agreed to increase pressure on Russia with continued support for Ukraine as the war remains a key global concern. Meanwhile, flash flooding in southern Spain has caused major disruptions after heavy rain and hail swept through parts of the region. And a missing British tourist has been found dead in Portugal following a search operation. In sport, Queensland's forced a decider by defeating New South Wales by 20 points in Game 2 of State of Origin. Elise Perry's led Australia to a T20 World Cup win over Bangladesh. And in the World Cup, Portugal's drawn with the Democratic Republic of Congo, 1-1. A shower or two today, increasing in the evening with Murray Bridge heading for a top of 17. 13 for Mount Barker, Mount Lofty 9, and 15 for Victor Harbour, Strathalbyn and Adelaide.
0: An extra dollop of delight for your morning. Adam and Jenny.

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7: We've got a tree down in Brakunga on Peggy Buxton Road near Piney Ridge Road. Otherwise, roadworks today, Torrens Valley Road, Gumbaraka, Fluxley Road, Mount Barker, and the Princess Highway, Nand as well. 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
8: Hello, I'm Jenny Lenman. A bill to restrict late-term abortions in South Australia has been voted down despite passing the upper house with support from local members. One Nation members Rebecca Hewitt from the Hills and Carlos Quarimba from the Flurio were among those who backed the bill before it was ultimately defeated. In the lower house, both the Premier and opposition leader tried to pass the legislation along with Robert Roylands from the Murraylands. The proposed changes would have limited access to terminations after 25 weeks. Power equipment in Manham has been damaged, knocking more than 800 properties off the grid overnight. SA Power Networks crews are working on it. They're hoping to have it restored shortly. We're being reminded to not leave cooking unattended this winter. There's been on average 284 cooking-related fires across the state each year for the past 5 years. A couple of notable incidents have been in kitchens in Harndorf, one incident at the Mustard Seed in April this year, and also at a residential property nearby last October. Emergency Services Minister Rhiannon Pearce says it can happen very quickly.
9: Even when you are home, a turn to quickly go answer the door or tend to the kids, situations can change quite quickly.
8: A rare North American moth has been found in the Adelaide Hills, sparking a biosecurity warning from a local ecologist. Kristen Messenger says the Cecropia silk moth does not belong in Australia and may pose risks to native species if it carries diseases. The educator from Bugs and Slugs is calling for greater awareness around biosecurity rules, and she says the moth may have been illegally imported. And a winter solstice event in the Adelaide Hills planned for tomorrow has been postponed due to forecast rain. Fiery Friday Mount Barker rescheduled now to the 3rd of July. A similar event in nearby Nan will still go ahead as planned on Friday next week, the 26th. And that's the latest in local news.
5: Graeme Edwards Crash Repairs and Pratt Towing. 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
10: Hi there, I'm Jai Morse.
6: The Australian Federal Police has been called in to investigate a stunt during Pauline Hanson's address to the National Press Club. The activist group Get Up claims it was behind the unfurling of a banner that criticised the One Nation leader's position on worker pay. Meantime, the party's Barnaby Joyce is backing Hanson's demand that migrants speak English, telling 7:30 it's for their own good.
10: You have to have the competency in English to be an equal participant in the Australian culture.
6: Overseas, a New York serial killer has been sentenced to life in prison without parole. Rex Huerman admitted to the murders of eight women between 1993 and 2010. He's been given three life sentences. British TV star Jeremy Clarkson has revealed he's been diagnosed with an aggressive form of prostate cancer. The former Top Gear host announced the news on an episode of Clarkson's Farm, claiming he's unsure if he'll be around for the next season. And police say no arrests were made last night at the MCG, where a record crowd of more than 91,000 people watched the Maroons level the State of Origin series.
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6: Checking sport, the Origin series is heading to a Game 3 decider in Brisbane, with Queensland surging past New South Wales 44-24 at the MCG. Queensland captain Cam Munster says it was great to see the game's popularity down south.
11: To have 91,000 or 90,000+ here at the MCG, and it's not known for rugby league in Melbourne. I know the Storm's starting to get bigger and bigger every year.
6: And in AFL, the teams are in for tonight's clash between the Cats and the Dockers in Perth. Bailey Smith is out sick, while Geelong will also be missing Tom Stewart, who remains in concussion protocols. That's the latest in news and sport.
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13: A shower or two today, increasing in the evening with Murray Bridge heading for a top of 17, 13 for Mount Barker, Mount Lofty 9 and 15 today for Victor Harbour, Strathalbyn and Adelaide.
0: Good morning. 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

0: Crowded House and Don't Dream It's Over. Adam and Jenny on 5MU this Thursday, or Friday's Eve as we call it around these parts. A reminder to listen out for this one. And thanks to Dutton's Mount Barker and Murray Sales Gas and Welding Supplies Murray Bridge. You could win $10,000 by calling us when you hear it. It is Drops of Jupiter by Train. That is our 10K cash track today.
1: You're training the listener.
0: I am indeed. But in a good way. You know, it's just helping you guys win cash. We'll also have a chance to win $190 in the Secret Sound in about 10 minutes' time. But before we do any of that, let's find out what day it is.
2: What day is it? Could you please tell me?
0: It is the 18th of June, a Thursday this time around.
1: Oh, yeah.
0: In 2026.
1: Next year it'll be Friday.
0: Next year it will be Friday. World Tapas Day.
1: Chris was talking about tapas the other day.
0: Was he?
1: I don't know how we came to that. But we both agree that it is a great food to enjoy with friends.
0: One of my favourites is a night on the tapas. It is...
1: Ask permission first.
0: Yeah, indeed. Big fan. Anyway, but little tiny morsels, some beverages, perhaps a cerveza.
1: Oh, why not?
0: Very nice indeed. It's also International Sushi Day.
1: Okay.
0: So you can take your pick. You could have a sushi tapas.
1: I suppose it's similar, isn't it?
0: It's a bit. Sushi,
1: I mean,
0: of course.
1: It's quite different, but similar in that it's little morsels.
0: Right. Indeed. And it's International Sushi Day. And I don't know if you know this, but in the United States, there's a growing chain of Australian sushi restaurants.
1: Really? What
0: because
1: do you mean?
0: Because we do sushi slightly differently to the way the Americans do it. They do more of the, salmon on top of the rice and all of that, and the little small rolls, where we do the big chunkers that you can just
1: the chunkers
0: chuck in your gob for lunch. You know what I mean?
1: That's a way to say it.
0: It is a way to say it. So Australian sushi restaurants. And apparently there was a bit of an uproar because that's cultural appropriation. What? And then some Japanese people who actual sushi masters and stuff were like, no. This is a real thing.
1: Right.
0: This is Australian sushi.
1: Okay.
0: It's different.
1: Yeah, okay. So the big chonkers.
0: Yeah.
1: Is the difference that they just chop them up and make little tiny portions?
0: And that they do the smaller rolls, little
1: yeah,
0: ones.
1: It's
0: different. We're flying our own flag over there.
1: I don't mind a sushi train.
0: Me neither.
1: How good is that? Can they do that with different cuisines, please?
0: That would be so good.
1: They. I'm always asking they to do things.
0: Hey, producer, can we get them to make different stuff? A train for different...
1: Yeah, imagine this. An Italian train.
0: I was thinking a taco train.
1: Well, you could do that too, but I was thinking, arancini balls and garlic bread.
0: Brilliant, absolutely.
1: Just little tiny bits of pasta.
0: Yeah, yeah.
1: Just a few little ravioli.
0: The cucini.
1: Raviolo.
0: Yeah. Look at us knowing

0: culture would be, which culture's food would be better served in train form? 0417 063 963.
1: Love it.
0: That's so good.
1: I mean, sushi's probably better because it's cold. But I've still gotten hot foods at sushi trains.
0: Yeah. Yeah, you can.
1: Can be done.
0: Right. You can do the katsu, the little katsu. They're nice and warm.
1: So good. So good. So good.
0: It is Ugliest Dog Day.
1: Oh.
0: Shout out to all the ugly dogs.
1: Unconventional pets.
0: Unconventional pets. If you've got an ugly dog, we want to celebrate it today. You can send a picture, please, to 0417 063 963. Those who have ugly dogs know that they're ugly and love them because of it. It's like, you
1: beautiful
0: know,
1: in their eyes, though.
0: Exactly, right? So send us an ugly dog photo if you wish. 0417 063 963. And finally, it's National Internet Cat Day.
1: Internet cat.
0: Yeah.
1: You know what? There seems to be a lot more love for cats on the internet than there are in real life.
0: There is, because cat people, they never go outside.
1: Oh, that's a very good point.
0: Just like the cats, you see.
1: I feel like the internet was practically invented for cats. Cat people.
0: Yeah, indeed, indeed. One of the most delightful things, so my girls are starting to talk to their friends outside of school, some of their school friends outside of school. And the way they do that is they use our phones to send a text message. So we get to monitor, they're not having a phone, but they still get to share. And so we're sending kids text messages to parents. So
1: that they can,
0: So, because they're not, they're, you know, 10 and 8 this year. That's much. So, but my youngest is sending pictures of our dog to her friend, who sends pictures of her cat back.
1: Aww.
0: And then she'll send a cat gif.
1: Cute.
0: And so they just exchange cat gifts. So my feed is just cat gifts. Like, it's lovely.
1: I love that. It's a love language to send a gif.
0: It is. And you can do that too if you like. On the text line, 0417 063 963. So, a couple of things, bit of homework for you. If you've got an ugly dog, send it to us.
1: Or the picture of it.
0: Yes. Not in a box. A picture on the text line. If you have a cat gif you'd like to send us, please do that on the socials. And if you have an idea of which culture would be, their food would be better on a train form, 0417 063 963.
1: Or do these restaurants exist? I've just never heard of them.
0: Right. Is there an Indian train? That would be great. Just none, just going past you, across you. Be perfect. 0417 063 963. Now, what happened on this day in history? We'll tell you in just a moment, and then your opportunity to win $190 in the secret sound.
1: So
0: that's
1: confident.
0: That's coming up.
1: Definitely 190.
0: Defo. Gloria Gaynor now.

0: happened today?
1: Today is the 18th of June, and it was on this day in 1812 that the War of 1812 began, when the US declared war against Britain. The battlefields were gruesome, but the soundtrack was amazing. On this day in 1815, Napoleon was defeated in the Battle of Waterloo, and now you've got the song stuck in your head. Speaking of music, the first LP was sold on this day in 1948. The 33 and a third RPM record could hold nearly six times as much music as its 78 RPM counterpart. Great! More Dire Straits. Yay! And that's today, the 18th of June.
0: Guess the sound? Win the cash. Adam and Jenny's Secret Sound. It's no secret the freshest and best fruit and veg is at Farm Fresh Market.
1: No, $190, it is. It is. No, we're talking about. It is $190 up for grabs today. It is the Secret Sound, and your opportunity to win it is right now on 1-800-018-125. If you'd like to play, we'd like to help you win. 1-800-018-125. Now, here is the Secret Sound. I'll play it one more time for you. There you go. What is that? $190 up for grabs. The awesome folk at Farm Fresh Market will be ready to serve you delicious fruit and veg, of course, but we're going to serve you a delicious chance to win cash. So, let's go to the phones. 5MU, good morning.
2: Yeah, good morning. It's Baz from
1: Goolwa. Baz from Goolwa. It's 2 days in a row, sir. What's the secret sound?
2: Well, I reckon it might be cleaning the needle on a turntable.
1: Cleaning the needle on a turntable. Yesterday, you guessed dropping a needle on a empty turntable. So, let's have a listen. Have we been dancing around the handbag and have we got it now? Let's find out. Baz, it's not that. Sorry, sir, it's not that, but you can continue playing the secret sound in an hour's time. Have another guess, perhaps, and see if you're able to take the chocolates. What is the secret sound? It's $190 today, thanks to Farm Fresh Market.
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1: A shower or two today, increasing in the evening with Murray Bridge heading for a top of 17. 13 for Mount Barker. Mount Lofty 9 and 15 today for Victor Harbour, Strathalbyn and Adelaide.
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0: At Ice House in Great Southern Land, it's Adam and Jenny on 5MU after 7. We're going to get some life coaching. Sheree Adele's going to join us. She's a nurse personal trainer and health coach, helping women over 40 feel strong, calm and energised. And we're going to be talking about the virtues of getting older. And modern society talks it down a touch, but we're going to talk it up. And in the news at 7 with Jenny, hundreds of properties in Manham are back on the grid following a power outage. Crews working to restore the rest. That's coming up in just a tick.
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14: We've got trees there this morning on Peggy Buxton Road, Brakunga, Pound Road, Marble Hill, Lobethal Road, Lobethal. 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
17: Hello, I'm Jenny Lenman. Hundreds of properties in Manham are back on the grid after being in the dark. SA Power Network crews working to restore power following damage to their equipment. There's still about 40 properties waiting for the lights to be switched back on. A major new science hub has opened in South Australia in a bid to improve the country's understanding of algal blooms. Executive Director Mike Steer says the SAIDI facility brings together marine scientists, oceanographers and data modellers to show how blooms form, move and impact our coastal environments.
18: It's going to give us a considerable edge. We've got sensational science already that's supporting our understanding of how we work, but now we've just got next level.
17: The $3.2 million centre is part of a wider $37 million state and federal investment into algae research and monitoring follows the prolonged bloom event that started on the south coast in March last year and spread across the coastline, devastating marine life and local industries. Drivers are being urged to adjust their behaviour on the roads this winter. The RAA says wet conditions can cause aquaplaning, which is when your tyres lose grip and float on the water. This dramatically increases your stopping distance, making it a major hazard on high-speed routes like the Southeastern Freeway. They're advising motorists to allow a three-second gap between vehicles and ensure tyres, lights and wipers are in good condition. The Adelaide Hills could soon be home to a new world record with a giant marshmallow roast planned this weekend. Flamebury at Woodhouse Adventure Park aiming to beat the current record of 1,272 people roasting marshmallows at the same time. More than 2,000 people being encouraged to take part on Saturday. And Guy Sebastian headlines a festival at Lake Breeze Wines this November. The program's out this morning for the 10th annual Handpicked Music and Wine event. Keita Alexander, Old Mervs and The Living End also part of the program. Last year, the event attracted a record-breaking crowd of 9,000 people. And that's the latest in local news.
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7: Hi there, I'm Jai Morse. The US president now claims the Iran peace deal isn't final, while threatening more attacks on Tehran should it fail to meet the details of the agreement. Donald Trump now says it's most likely to get signed tomorrow, and if it's not, it's the vice president's fault.
13: If it works out, I'm going to take the credit. If it doesn't work out, I'm blaming JD. You better be careful, JD.
7: The National Press Club says they had no involvement in a stunt at Pauline Hanson's speech yesterday. The One Nation leader was mid-speech when a banner was revealed, criticising her position on worker pay. The organisation says they believe the banner was remotely activated by someone in the room at the time. One person has been killed after a business jet crashed in the US. The jet crashed onto a highway in Texas yesterday, with motorists leaving their cars in an attempt to rescue passengers. Investigations are underway to determine the cause of the crash. And Maya has copped backlash for stocking a women's T-shirt that reads, "I'm too pretty to do math." Australia's former chief scientist, Dr. Kathy Foley, has written to the department store's CEO saying it sends the wrong message.
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7: Checking sport, a rallying cry from New South Wales coach Laurie Daly following a 44-24 defeat to Queensland at the MCG, with the Origin series heading to a Game 3 decider next month in Brisbane.
19: I think it's just a wonderful challenge. You as a footy player, you individually and as a team, how good do you want to be?
7: And the Gold Coast Suns have been fined $20,000 following multiple players making careless contact with an umpire. It comes after player Daniel Rioli was found guilty of the offence on Tuesday night, the fifth incident this season for the club. The AFL has issued a warning to all clubs saying they're cracking down on the issue. That's the latest in news and sport.
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0: A shower or two today, increasing in the evening, with Murray Bridge heading for a top of 17, 13 for Mount Barker, Mount Lofty 9 and 15 today for Victor Harbour, Strathalbyn and Adelaide.
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0: It is indeed. Welcome to it. It is your Thursday, or Friday's Eve, as we call it around these parts. A little damp around the place. If you're brave enough to get out and check out your gauge, you can play along with us.
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0: By texting through on 0417 063 963. Plenty of you already have this morning, not with gauge reports, but comments and things. We'll check those a little later on. Also coming up after 8 o'clock, your opportunity to win tickets to the seat Masters of the Universe in cinemas when we play Pick the Flick. We're going back to 2008. Getting our superhero on for it. Looking forward to that. Also a reminder that if you want to win $10,000 cash, you need to be on our standby list. And the way to do that is by listening out for this song. It's Trains Drops of Jupiter. And if you hear it, then you need to call us on 1-800-018-125. Sometime in the next 2 hours, we will play that song. And if you are the first caller through, you will be on the standby list for $10,000 at the end of the month. Thanks to Dutton's Mount Barker and Murray Sales Gas and Welding Supplies at Chris Collins Court, Murray Bridge. We are doing all that. Next, though, Sheree Adell's going to join us in the studio. She is a life coach, a nurse, a personal trainer, and she is talking about aging, and it's normally a negative connotation, but today we're looking at an ode to aging, the virtues of getting older. Giorgio Moroder and Philip Oakey now, and together in Electric Dream. Sheree Adell next. It's Adam and Jenny on 5MU. Good morning.

0: Adam and Jenny on 5MU, and it's great to have back in the studio to chat with us, someone who knows what they're talking about, Jenny.
1: Are you saying I don't know what I'm talking about?
0: No, I'm saying I don't.
1: Yeah, so we've got a nurse, a personal trainer and health coach. It's one person, Sharia Dell. She's with us in the studio. G'day.
2: Hello.
1: Now, we've had some troubling messaging from society and marketing that aging is a bad thing. Someone told me the other day that they thought I was much younger than I was, and I was like, oh, and they said, oh, no, it's a compliment. But you know what? I love getting older.
2: Me
1: and,
2: too.
1: And you reckon, Sheree, that we should take a look at aging from a different perspective?
2: Definitely. Mm. Aging is not a bad thing.
0: There is a real clarity in our thoughts as we get older. There's a lot less room for crap in our life.
2: Definitely. Yeah. We can actually, let go of a lot of the stuff that held us back for years. We have more wisdom.
0: Hopefully. Fingers crossed.
1: Do you find it troubling, some of the messaging we're receiving, particularly as a mother?
2: Oh, definitely, definitely. The emphasis on external beauty and, you know, that youth beauty and, you know, not being good enough if we don't look a certain way. But if we focus on more about living a healthy life and, you know, looking after our mental and our physical health, that's just so much more important in how we look. But often we get so caught up in our looks that we forget our health. Mm. It becomes a priority in how we look rather than our health.
1: That's very true.
0: It's so ingrained systemically, it's culturally, that even those that you know are progressively feminists or like, you know, I've got family members who are right into the rights of their female children, but still they'll talk about hair removal or crow's feet or I wouldn't wear that. It's not flattering to the. It's still so ingrained, isn't it?
2: Mm. Definitely. Those big companies make a lot of money from our insecurities.
0: Right.
2: But when we, you know, look at what really matters in life, you know, taking in our children's moments and the nature and all the beauty there is to enjoy in the world, once we get out of our heads and stop worrying about other people judging us and looking at us and see crow's feet as those laugh lines or those lifelines. It's so crazy. And even like stretch marks, like I had so many insecurities about my belly stretch marks. And I've got amazing children because of those stretch marks. And now, I think they're love lines rather than stretch marks. But, you know, big companies call them stretch marks because then people are going to spend money on products.
1: Be skeptical.
0: Yeah.
2: Mm-hmm.
1: Challenge those messages. And also something I love about a lot of older people is how they just, they're sick of the nonsense. They don't want your crap. They're just going to believe and say what they want. Have you found that too, that, you know, when you're working with older people?
2: Oh, a lot of 100%. You get those people, but you also get people that feel like, especially in aged care, that they're thrown away because they've got no value in society anymore, which I find is so sad. There was a time when our elders were so respected and they have got so much to give. They have so many stories and lessons and we can learn so much from the elderly. They should be this amazing, valued part of society. And by, you know, going against aging and putting this, like, negative on aging, society miss out on that and that connection too with our loved ones. Like, if we've got to get back from, you know, not chasing money and putting all our time and, you know, into, well, you know, just having money. Mm. It's about, you know, spending time with family. That's what brings us our real joy. And once again, those big marketers can try and change those stories.
0: One of the great regrets I have is when people who have been my mentor or a grandmother even pass, and you lose all of their stories, all of them, and it's a thing that disconnects you culturally from a lot of things. I would have loved to have heard some stories from some of the old broadcasters of our time and just how radio was back in the day. And my grandmother was the woman who was able to tell me who every single person was in the photo from the thing. Mm. And now I don't know who they are. They are a resource, precious and finite, and we need to really mine them for all that information. But at the same time, they need to tell us those stories as well, because that connects them them back to their families and their communities, because that doesn't, you don't always get that chance. There is a time where there isn't a tomorrow. So
2: definitely. Yeah. And when the elderly are focused on, you know, I'm no good anymore and I can't do this and I can't do that, if they focus on like what they can still give to their family, and if they could see themselves in the eyes of their family, like I see elderly and they're just so beautiful, but sometimes we look in the mirror and we see ourselves through the ideas that have been put in our head, and it's not true. Aging is beautiful. We're all beautiful in our own ways.
1: Sri Adele, thanks so much for coming in today.
2: My absolute pleasure.
0: There you go, guys. You're all beautiful in your own way, all right? It's Adam and Jenny on 5MU.

0: Well, would you look at that, Jenny Lenman? There is a phone bank full of callers. That must mean we've played
1: 10K cash tracks, baby.
0: Let's do it. Let's go to the phones. 5MU, good morning.
2: Good morning.
0: Good morning. Who have we there?
2: Teresa.
0: Hey,
2: Teresa. Yep.
0: And you're calling Secret Sound.
2: The
0: $10,000 cash track.
1: That'd be a bit of all right, wouldn't it, Teresa?
2: It would be amazing.
0: Teresa, where are you calling from?
2: Tailambend.
0: Sorry,
1: Tailambend.
0: Tailambend, sorry.
1: Have you ever heard of it?
0: Yeah, I have heard of it. They've got a rhino. Cozzy gave them. they do. Teresa, $10,000 cash track. You've nailed it. What you need to do is just hang for a bit, and on the 29th of June, someone might be giving you a call to tell you you are $10,000 richer. Sounds pretty good.
2: Oh, it'd be amazing.
1: What would you do with it?
2: We'll need a shed for the hobby.
0: A shed for the hobby.
1: Nice.
0: Right. Kick him and get him out of the house. Yeah. I get it.
2: That's it.
0: Teresa, well done.
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0: A shower or two today, increasing in the evening with Murray Bridge heading for a top of 17, 13 for Mount Barker, Mount Lofty 9 and 15 today for Victor Harbour, Strathalbyn and Adelaide.
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0: It's your overnight headlines for this Thursday, the 18th of June. Legislation restricting a woman's access to an abortion passed the state's upper house last night, but was struck down in the lower house, 36 votes to 9. The Memorandum of Understanding between the US and Iran has been released. It includes an American commitment to remove sanctions on Iran in exchange for Iran's downblending its nuclear-enriched material. The plan also calls for an end to fighting between all parties, including Lebanon. The US and Iran have 60 days to reach a more comprehensive agreement. The G7's agreed to increase pressure on Russia with continued support for Ukraine as the war remains a key global concern. Meanwhile, flash flooding in southern Spain has caused major disruptions after heavy rain and hail swept through parts of the region. And a missing British tourist has been found dead in Portugal following a search operation. In sport, Queensland's forced a decider by defeating New South Wales by 20 points in Game 2 of State of Origin. Elise Perry's led Australia to a T20 World Cup win over Bangladesh. And in the World Cup, Portugal's drawn with the Democratic Republic of Congo, 1-1. A shower or two today, increasing in the evening with Murray Bridge heading for a top of 17, 13 for Mount Barker, Mount Lofty 9 and 15 for Victor Harbour, Strathalbyn and Adelaide.

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7: 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Roadworks today too on Flaxley Road, Mount Barker, and Gore Road, Mosquito Hill as well. 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
11: Hello, I'm Jenny Lenman. Premier Peter Malinauskas and opposition leader Ashton Hearn have voted in favour of a bill restricting late-term abortions. The pair backing Sarah Game's bill last night, but didn't get the numbers in the lower house to pass the legislation after an upper house win. Local One Nation members also voted in favour, including Robert Roylance, Rebecca Hewitt and Carlos Quaremba. The bill would have put restrictions on abortions after 25 weeks had it been passed. Nurses at Flinders are set to walk off the job today for 24 hours as they push for workload pressures to be eased. Health officials say no elective surgery at the medical centre will be cancelled. The alarm's been raised about house fires here in SA. Stats show over the past 5 years, there's been an average of 284 cooking-related fires across the state each year. A resident in Harndorf had to be treated for smoke inhalation when a kitchen fire sparked last October. Crews managing to contain that blaze, but not before it caused about $100,000 in damages. Emergency Services Minister Rhiannon Pearce urges us to keep a watchful eye on our cooking this winter.
12: Even when you are home, a turn to quickly go answer the door or tend to the kids, situations can change quite quickly.
11: An unusual moth spotted in the hills has raised questions about Australia's biosecurity system. Kristen Messenger from Bugs and Slugs says the North American Cecropia silk moth should not be here, may have been illegally imported. The ecologist says more needs to be done to stop people bringing live insects into the country without approval. And with 4 to 15 mils of rain expected in Mount Barker tomorrow, a winter solstice event has been postponed. Organisers of the town's Fiery Friday moving it to the 3rd of July instead. Nan's Fiery Friday still planned for next weekend. And that's the latest in local news.
0: Graham Edwards Crash Repairs and Pratt Towing. National news
6: Now.
13: Hi there, I'm Jai Moss. The Australian Federal Police has been called in to investigate a stunt during Pauline Hanson's address to the National Press Club. The activist group Get Up claims it was behind the unfurling of a banner that criticised the One Nation leader's position on worker pay. Meantime, the party's Barnaby Joyce is backing Hanson's demand that migrants speak English, telling 7.30 it's for their own good.
14: You can go home and speak Romanian, but you have to have the competency in English to be an equal participant in the Australian culture, and you have to have the capacity to make sure that your worth is able to be conducive to Australia's progression.
13: Also making news, there's been a drop in the number of job ads across Australia, with the latest SEEK data showing a 0.8% decline month on month, while the number of applicants fighting for each position was up by 3.6%. And Qantas has announced a launch date for its much-anticipated Project Sunrise flights, with the first direct Sydney to London service to depart in October next year. The 21-hour journey saves 4 hours compared to flights with a layover. The first tickets go on sale in February.
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13: In sport, a man of the match performance from Sam Walker in just his second Origin game has powered Queensland to a 44-24 victory over New South Wales at the MCG. Coach Billy Slater says the 24-year-old oozes confidence.
15: Like, he's in a pressure situation there and he handles it with calmness.
13: And the AFL has issued a warning to North Melbourne's Jai Simkin for making social media posts about his teammate's tribunal hearing. RuPaul Curtis was unable to overturn his 3-match ban on Tuesday night for a tackle that concussed Eagle Hamish Davis. That's the latest in news and sport.
6: For more local and national news, head to 5mu.com.au.
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21: A shower or two today, increasing in the evening with Murray Bridge heading for a top of 17, 13 for Mount Barker, Mount Lofty 9 and 15 today for Victor Harbour, Strathalbyn and Adelaide.
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0: Screaming Jets and Better at 21-8. Adam and Jenny on 5MU. It is all thanks to Jackson's 4x4. And if you are a fan of getting out and about in your 4B, then Jackson's is the place. They help local drivers choose the right accessories, get honest advice, and enjoy quality fitment done right every time. Jenny, the the train, the food train.
1: Yes, the food train idea. Not just sushi,
0: let's expand it out, right? So we're asking, which culinary delights would you like to see in train form? And Nick from Burdett says, what about a seafood train restaurant?
1: Love that.
0: It's a great idea.
1: I mean, you can see the food, can't you?
0: Hey. thank you. If you've got a taco train. That'd be pretty good.
1: Yep. Yeah. That would be delicious.
0: Be very delicious.
1: Oh, and you can have various Mexican foods.
0: Yeah. I mean, why leave it to tacos? What about a burrito train? You know, a burrito caboose, which is what you get if you spend too much time in the taco train. 0417 063 963 if you would like to tell us which food you would like to see in train form. Let's do this.
2: What witty, wicked, or wise questions will we answer today? Ask Adam and Jenny anything.
1: You can, and you have.
0: Indeed. You can do it on the the socials, on our Facebook and Instagram. You can do it but with your name attached or without. You can also do it on the text line 0417 063 963. And Anonymous here says, what's the best documentary you've ever watched?
1: Ooh.
0: Some really good ones. I love a good doco night.
1: I love all the nature documentaries.
0: Yeah.
1: By Sir David Attenborough.
0: That's right. But which one stands out to you? Tough. I've watched a few of late. Maybe a year or so ago, I watched something about the Okavango River,
1: mm-hmm.
0: where they tried to find the source of the Okavango River, which is through Botswana. And it highlighted just some of the issues environmentally that Southern Africa is going through, and it was beautiful and, you know, lovely animals and all that sort of stuff, but also a bit harrowing.
1: Aww.
0: When you think about it, which is a nice thing that a documentary can do.
1: A Life on Our Planet was a good one.
0: Yeah.
1: I know it was a bit silly. This isn't the top of my list, but I really enjoyed Super Size Me when that came out.
0: Right.
1: About the guy who just ate Maccas for a month.
0: Yeah. Well, it got them to not supersize any longer.
1: Yeah,
0: I watched
1: jumbo cups.
0: Yeah, those, you know, 4 liters of bloody post mix. My octopus teacher was very good.
1: I've heard that I should watch this.
0: You should, yeah.
1: Because octopuses are so smart, right?
0: You will never eat them again.
1: Aww.
0: My octopus teacher, it's a good one. And back in 1992, I was a bit sweet on a girl. And so, it was maybe 96 I watched it, but it was released in 92. I was a bit sweet on a girl and she invited me to her place to watch a documentary. And we watched Baraka. B-A-R-A-K-A, and there's no words in it. It's a couple of hours of just cinematography and music,
1: mm-hmm.
0: and it juxtaposes modern life and indigenous cultures and

0: slow things down.
1: Yeah.
0: I love the Michael Moore documentaries.
1: Yeah.
0: Sicko was a good one. That was about the U.S. Healthcare system.
1: Mm. Fahrenheit 9/11.
0: Oh, that was full on, wasn't it?
1: Yeah. And the ones he did about Columbine, and he's done a bunch. So what is your favourite documentary? What's a documentary you've watched? Have you got any recommendations for us to watch a doco? 0417 063963, if you'd like. And tell us about a documentary.
0: Yeah, I really should watch more documentaries, you know.
1: Yeah.
0: I just love getting caught up in the drama of different worlds, like a narrative.
1: Yeah.
0: But they do, you know, create a narrative in their own way.
1: That's right.
0: Yeah.
1: Hey, did you hear the news that Australian Crawl are reforming for the first time in 30
0: That's
1: years?
0: Exciting.
1: They're on the Red Hot Summer Tour.
0: Mm.
1: Glenelg is going to be in November. It's got Australian Crawl, Men at Work, Eskimo Joe, Birds of Tokyo, a bunch of others, some great, and so they're reforming.
0: Cool.
1: James Rain and the band coming back, giving an opportunity to hear this live, perhaps. This is The Boys Light Up, The Secret Sound coming up. If you'd like to ask us anything you can, it's Adam and Jenny on 5MU, 16 to 8.

0: That is Oz Crawl reforming after 30 years. 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
1: Guess the sound, win the cash. 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
0: Baz from Goolwa said, is it cleaning the needle on a turntable this morning? 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
0: A shower or two today, increasing in the evening with Murray Bridge heading for a top of 17. 13 for Mount Barker, Mount Lofty 9, and 15 today for Victor Harbour, Strathalbyn and Adelaide.
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0: Speaking of music festivals, the Raps are off the hand-picked festival at Langhorne Creek this November. Jenny will have that. We need not worry about the potential biosecurity risk in the hills with a mix-up on social media causing confusion about an invasive moth. Jenny will have the clarifying story that will make you understand it all coming up in just a moment. And then your opportunity to win tickets to go and see Masters of the Universe when you play Pick the Flick with us.
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8: We've got trees down at the moment. Peggy Buxton Road, Bracunga. Also Pound Road, Marble Hill, Lobethal Road, Lobethal. Roadworks continuing too on Flaxley Road, Mount Barker. 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
11: Hello, I'm Jenny Lindman. A correction to a story from this morning regarding a potential biosecurity warning in the hills. An educator from Bugs and Slugs was concerned to see an image of a silk moth from America in our region, saying it could pose risks to native species. She's since revealed the image was posted on social media from a local person abroad and has apologised for the confusion. There's still about 40 properties in Manham without power this morning after electrical equipment in the town was damaged. Crews managed to get about 800 homes and businesses back on the grid around 6:30 a.m. after the lights went out. They're not sure when it'll be fully restored for the others. A new $3.2 million algae research hub has opened in Adelaide. The National Office for Algal Bloom Research will coordinate long-term scientific work into how blooms develop, spread and affect marine ecosystems. Mike Steer from SARDI will direct the team.
12: So we've got new people on board with great skill sets that are pushing the envelope of science to ensure that we're going to be more prepared in the event that a harmful algal bloom happens again, whether it's in South Australia or anywhere in Australia.
11: The ecological disaster that started in the southern Fluorio last year and spread across the coastline severely impacted ecosystems and local industries, causing about $250 million in damages. A world record attempt is coming to the hills this weekend. Thousands of marshmallow lovers set to gather around the fire. Flamboree at Woodhouse Adventure Park will attempt to beat the current record for the largest simultaneous marshmallow roast. It's at 1,272. Organisers hoping for 2,000 people to grab a skewer and help make history on Saturday. And the Raps are off the lineup for the Handpicked Festival this November. SA's own Guy Sebastian headlining the Langhorne Creek event alongside Missy Higgins, The Living End and Teskey Brothers. It's in its 10th year and the event at Lake Breeze Wines is expected to generate about $1.7 million to $2.4 million in visitor expenditure to the region. And that's the latest in local news.
1: 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National News now.
7: Hi there, I'm Jai Morse. Barnaby Joyce says he didn't like the banner stunt that GetUp pulled during Pauline Hanson's address to the National Press Club. The AFP is now investigating and the One Nation recruit has told Sky it's a clear security breach.
13: Imagine they went in there at night and set it up. They're undetected and they could operate it remotely without anybody knowing about it. This is a real concern.
7: Three people have been charged in relation to a failed attempt to import meth into the country. AFP officers intercepted what appeared to be bags of charcoal in Sydney in April. However, x-rays revealed 320 kilos of methamphetamine. An Adelaide couple in their 30s have been arrested over the plot, along with a woman in the UK. One of Australia's former chief scientists has written to the head of Myer because of a women's t-shirt being sold by the store. Dr. Kathy Foley says it sends the wrong message to stock the items that has on it, "I'm too pretty to do math." And police say last night's record Origin crowd was mostly well behaved, with more than 91,000 fans cramming the MCG to watch Queensland level the series against New South Wales.
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7: Checking sport, New South Wales won't be reactive in the wake of last night's 44-24 loss to Queensland in Origin 2 at the MCG. Coach Laurie Daly says he'll dissect the performance before weighing up changes.
14: You'll look at the game first. We'll look at the game and see where we're at. And yeah, I think you just analyse everything, don't you?
7: And the teams are in for tonight's clash between the Cats and the Dockers in Perth. Bailey Smith is out sick, while Geelong will also be missing Tom Stewart, who remains in concussion protocols. That's the latest in news and sport.
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0: A shower or two today, increasing in the evening with Murray Bridge heading for a top of 17, 13 for Mount Barker, Mount Lofty 9 and 15 today for Victor Harbour, Strathalbyn and Adelaide.
1: It's the healthy breakfast option for your ears. The unfailingly cheerful Adam and Jenny.
0: Good morning. It's 8:05 on your Friday's Eve. It's Thursday, the 18th of June, and that means, as you know, it is World Sushi Day. It's also World Tapas Day. So namaste to you on this Tapas Day. We're asking the question, if you love a sushi train, what other food would you like to see a train of? 0417 063 963. We're also asking you to tell us about some documentaries. We were asked what our favourite documentaries were, so we're asking you to give us some recommendations for us to catch up on some docos. Next, though, we want you to call us on 1800 018125 after Jenny and I recreate a famous, iconic film scene. That's coming up. It's called Pick the Flick, and you'll get to see Masters of the Universe if you're right. Fleetwood Mac now, and don't stop at 8:06. 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

0: It's Fleetwood Mac by the power of Grayskull. Don't stop at 8:09. Yes, tickets to Masters of the Universe could be yours very shortly indeed, because we are about to jump right into this.
1: Iconic scenes the way they should have been acted. Adam and Jenny's Pick the Flick.
2: All right, so if you can figure out what we're acting or trying to act, 1-800-018-125 is the number to call so you can get your hands on that double pass to the movies.
0: All right, are you ready? All this right. One from 2008, 1-800-018-125. Okay, now the copper wire, you got it?
2: Yeah, I got it.
0: Now pull it out gently and just make sure you don't touch the...
2: Sorry.
0: The sides. Don't touch the sides.
2: I'm sorry.
0: That's what I was trying to tell you before. Now, gently pull that out. And whatever you do, don't pull out the magnet at the end of it. See? That was it. You just...
2: What?
0: What I was trying to tell you. No, don't put it back in. Just put it over there. We have to hurry.
2: What's wrong?
0: Oh, nothing. I'm just going to have going into cardiac arrest because you...
2: What? I thought you said this was safe.
0: Just yanked it out like a trout. Insane. What was that?
2: It was a bit panicked, wasn't it?
0: It was a bit panicked. A bit of... cortisol going through the system right now. 1-800-018-125. Who was Jenny being? Who was I being? And why was she reaching into my chest cavity to pull out copper wires and a magnet? 1-800-018-125 if you would like to play and win tickets to Masters of the Universe for Pick the... I don't reckon anyone's got it.
2: It's a bit tricky.
0: It's a bit tricky. Well, I remember the scene. I've seen the film a couple of times. Started off a whole swathe of movies that you couldn't escape in cinemas around the place for quite some time. From 2008, 1-800-018-125. Stop. Jimmy, give me a minute. We got a call. 5MU, good morning.
3: Hi.
0: Morning.
2: Is that Anne?
3: Yes, it is.
0: Lovely.
2: How are you?
3: I'm a lot better, thank you very much.
0: Oh, very, very good indeed. Now, from 2008, what film is it?
3: Iron Man.
0: It is Iron Man.
2: Yay. She did it.
0: Well done. You get to see Masters of the Universe again.
3: I gave those tickets away to some lovely young boys.
0: Oh, great.
3: I want to thank you guys. We went and saw that Sheep Detectives and it was good.
2: Oh
0: good one. Yeah, fun little romp, isn't it?
3: Yeah.
0: Lovely. All right. Well, Anne, thank you very much.
2: Actually, stay on the line. Yes. I think I've got your number, but we'll make sure we get that squared away.
0: So we can do that. It's Pick the Flick, and as we were saying...
2: Jimmy Barnes,
0: and Ride the Night Away. 13 past 8. I pressed pause. I don't do that often. It's Pick the Flick.

0: Christian from the Christian O'Connell Show. We are renovating an amazing Australian pub. Tracy and Gary are the accidental publicans. Tracy left us this update.
1: The renos are going so quickly, it's unbelievable. They're going to do a mural for us, signs on the pub, chalkboards. Thanks so much. Can't wait for the renos next week. Love, Tracy.
0: Thank you so much to people who are offering to help out as well. We've been inundated with people who've heard about Tracy and Gary. They bought this pub 2 years ago to turn it into a home to retire in. And then when they realised just how much it meant to the community, they couldn't do it. People were really moved by this story. If you go onto our socials, you can have a look around. You can see all the work that's been done. They're the best of Australians, actually. They really are, Tracy and Gary.
2: The pub's calling. Somewhere between the first sip and last laugh, it's always a 4X.
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4: A shower or two today, increasing in the evening, with Murray Bridge heading for a top of 17. 13 for Mount Barker. Mount Lofty, 9. And 15 today for Victor Harbour, Strathalbyn and Adelaide.
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1: It's your overnight headlines for this Thursday, the 18th of June. Legislation restricting a woman's access to an abortion passed the state's upper house last night, but was struck down in the lower house, 36 votes to 9. The Memorandum of Understanding between the US and Iran has been released. It includes an American commitment to remove sanctions on Iran in exchange for Iran's downblending its nuclear-enriched material. The plan also calls for an end to fighting between all parties, including Lebanon. The US and Iran have 60 days to reach a more comprehensive agreement. The G7's agreed to increase pressure on Russia with continued support for Ukraine as the war remains a key global concern. Meanwhile, flash flooding in southern Spain has caused major disruptions after heavy rain and hail swept through parts of the region. And a missing British tourist has been found dead in Portugal following a search operation. In sport, Queensland's forced a decider by defeating New South Wales by 20 points in Game 2 of State of Origin. Elise Perry's led Australia to a T20 World Cup win over Bangladesh. And in the World Cup, Portugal's drawn with the Democratic Republic of Congo, 1-1. A shower or two today, increasing in the evening with Murray Bridge heading for a top of 17. 13 for Mount Barker, Mount Lofty 9, and 15 for Victor Harbour, Strathalbyn and Adelaide.
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16: Hello, I'm Jenny Lenman. A bill to restrict late-term abortions in SA has been voted down despite passing the upper house with support from local members. One Nation members, Rebecca Hewitt from the Hills and Carlos Quaremba from the Flurio, were among those who backed the bill before it was ultimately defeated. Then in the lower house, both the Premier and opposition leader tried to pass the legislation, along with a few others, including Robert Roylance from the Murraylands. The proposed changes would have limited access to terminations after 25 weeks. Wet winter conditions are increasing risks on roads across the Hills, Flurio and Murraylands. Slippery surfaces and reduced visibility are contributing to a higher chance of crashes. The RAA is urging drivers to slow down and allow extra stopping distance, particularly on regional and high-speed roads. Fire crews have raised the alarm about house fires here in South Australia. Stats show over the past 5 years, there's been an average of 284 cooking-related fires each year. Emergency Services Minister Rhiannon Pearce says kitchen fires can take people by surprise.
17: More often than not, you're very mindful about your fireplaces and fires out in the backyard, but what can often be taken for granted is what's happening right there in your kitchen.
16: Along with a concerning number of home fires, there's also been major incidents in commercial kitchens, including at Harndorf's Mustard Seed in April and at a Meningi Cafe and Shopping Complex last month. A push for workload pressures to be eased is behind strike action at a southern suburbs hospital. Flinders Medical Centre nurses walking off the job today for 24 hours. Health officials say no elective surgery will be impacted. And a winter solstice event in the hills tomorrow has been postponed due to forecast rain. Fiery Friday Mount Barker now rescheduled to the 3rd of July. A similar event in nearby Nan will still go ahead as planned on Friday next weekend. And that's the latest in local news.
13: Graham Edwards Crash Repairs and Pratt Towing.
4: National News now.
14: Hi there, I'm Jai Morse. A National Senator has issued concerns over Pauline Hanson's treatment of the media, likening it to Donald Trump. The media union says an attack by the One Nation leader during her National Press Club address yesterday was unacceptable, with Hanson telling a journalist she'd refuse to answer her questions. Senator Bridget McKenzie telling Nine that's not okay.
18: One Nation also wants to pick and choose which media they take questions from, who they like or they don't like. That might be okay for Donald Trump to pick and choose which media he takes questions from, but it does not go well here in a democracy.
14: Heading overseas, the US president now claims the Iran peace deal isn't final, while threatening more attacks on Tehran should it fail to meet the details of the agreement. Donald Trump now says it's most likely to get signed tomorrow. And Norway's crown princess has successfully undergone a lung transplant. The 52-year-old was diagnosed with pulmonary fibrosis 8 years ago, her condition worsening in recent months. She's reportedly recovering well following the operation.
4: 5MU Sport.
14: Updating sport, Queensland survived a tense first half without its captain before storming to a 44-24 victory over New South Wales in Origin 2 at the MCG. Coach Billy Slater says he resisted the urge to throw reserve Rhys Walsh into the action. And in AFL, the Gold Coast Suns have been fined $20,000 following multiple players making careless contact with an umpire. It comes after player Daniel Rioli was found guilty of the offence on Tuesday night, the fifth incident this season for the club. That's the latest in news and sport.
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20: A shower or two today, increasing in the evening with Murray Bridge heading for a top of 17, 13 for Mount Barker, Mount Lofty 9 and 15 today for Victor Harbour, Strathalbyn and Adelaide.
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1: Today is the 18th of June, and it was on this day in 1812 that the War of 1812 began, when the US declared war against Britain. The battlefields were gruesome, but the soundtrack was amazing. On this day in 1815, Napoleon was defeated in the Battle of Waterloo, and now you've got the song stuck in your head. Speaking of music, the first LP was sold on this day in 1948. The 33 and a third RPM record could hold nearly six times as much music as its 78 RPM counterpart. Great! More Dire Straits. Yay! And that's today, the 18th of June.
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1: A shower or two today, increasing in the evening with Murray Bridge heading for a top of 17, 13 for Mount Barker, Mount Lofty 9 and 15 today for Victor Harbour, Strathalbyn and Adelaide.
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0: Good morning. 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

0: It's Phil Collins and Billy, Don't Lose My Number. It's Adam and Jenny on 5MU as we wrap things up this morning with the mailbag for your Friday's Eve. And thank you to everyone who has commented or sent in pictures and things this morning.
1: Some gifts from Sarah.
0: Yes, indeed. Some beautiful cat gifts. We did ask and we did receive. So thank you very much for that.
1: This Internet Cat Day.
0: Yes, it is Internet Cat Day. So if you're stuck for something to do, just look at a cat video.
1: Oh, yeah.
0: Every now and then at school pickup, there's a couple of minutes left in the day, and I get up to the kids' classroom. They're watching cat videos.
1: Cute.
0: It's my hard-earned money going to waste there, but anyway. No, they have a wonderful time. They get their bang for their buck.
1: Hard-earned.
0: Hard-earned.
1: He's a slave to his job.
0: I am a slave to, I mean it. I work bloody hard doing it. I mean, it sounds easy, doesn't it? Sometimes because it is. But Daniel from Murray Bridge North sent us a beautiful picture of something we haven't seen in a little while. The sun shining.
1: Aww.
0: So that's quite nice.
1: Oh, it is shiny out there, isn't it?
0: Shiny a bit.
1: Should get a little moment.
0: Yes, take a minute. Take your green tea outside, perhaps. Little chamomile moment. Hi, Jenny. Adam, how about a train? We were talking about sushi train.
1: Oh, yeah, earlier. And how we would love for the train system, the restaurant system, to be other cuisines as well.
0: I just like the idea of the mild sense of urgency of having to make a choice straight away.
1: Yes. Like, oh, you can see it coming back around.
0: You can come back around. You're not gonna fail.
1: It's a bit like the suitcases at the airport, isn't it? Everyone
0: exactly.
1: panics. It's going to be all right, unless someone else gets it.
0: And someone else takes it. How about a train with a carriage for each country? The French carriage, Aussie, Mexican, etc. Like a food court train.
1: Oh, that would be so cool.
0: That would be great. There'd be some people who of the 420 variety who would absolutely eat that with a spoon, let me tell you. That was...
1: Some
0: medicated people. So those who suffer anxiety and have received a prescription, of course. Documentary time.
1: Oh, yeah, we've also been asked about our favourite docos.
0: Yes, and Sarah suggests The Golden Spurtle, which I've seen the previews for, but haven't seen. It's the porridge-making world championships.
1: What?
0: It's in the Scottish Highland Village, competitors gather for the World Porridge Championships final under Charlie Miller's leadership, celebrating traditional community through the art of perfect porridge making. And the spurtle is the little porridge-making tool, the little... that you use to make your porridge. So it looks like a fun one. And there's a bloke from Australia who goes over and competes, and all of it's international. So
1: I quite liked also, what was that? Was it called Fire? The absolute flop of a music festival that was so poorly organised.
0: Oh, the Fire Festival,
1: Festival.
0: With a Y, wasn't it?
1: Yeah, there's a great documentary about that. It's just amazing to see how the confidence of someone putting it's all about marketing.
0: Yes.
1: When you create something, well, it's not all about marketing, but marketing can get you over the line in terms of ticket sales, but just the amount of chaotic, awful, awful stuff that happened to social media influencers and other people who went along to this music festival thinking it would be the coolest thing ever. And they had there was not enough food, there was not enough tents, it was uncoordinated, it was like total shambles.
0: Yeah.
1: And there's an extraordinary doco about that.
0: Let It Be, apparently, number ending in 683, says, a great documentary. It shows the workings of a genius band, warts and all.
1: Okay.
0: So that might be fun. And then a couple of good docos, says number ending in 540, Faces in the Mob, about a mob of kangaroos, really good.
1: Okay.
0: And
1: Powakwatsi
0: was advertised as must be great on acid. So guess what we did, they said.
1: Okay. Never heard of that one.
0: Obviously, citric acid was what we're doing there, ladies and gentlemen. We also heard from Verona. Hello, good morning to you. She says she enjoys listening to our awesomely planned shows.
1: Oh, thank you, Verona. Some of it's planned.
0: Matt G says hi, and Matt M too. So both Matts.
1: All the Matts.
0: G and M, hello. Keep up the great work. Keep warm. It's tad cold. Thank you. We like
1: appreciate that.
0: We
1: Verona.
0: Do appreciate that at all.
1: I quite liked the Billy Joel documentary too, the recent one.
0: Yeah. Fascinating.
1: It was really interesting to hear about all of his challenges and the terrible record deal that he struck initially,
0: yes,
1: and how it almost completely bankrupted him and took him out of music. But his fabulous live performances were what got him through.
0: Yeah.
1: And then another record company trying to undo the deal for him.
0: Right.
1: Yeah.
0: It's extraordinary.
1: Then, and he, you know, his wife and, well, who became his wife and a manager,
0: mm-hmm,
1: and how she was a bit of a hard ass,
0: right?
1: And the, you know, the challenges they had, but how she was such a muse and
0: phenomenal to think,
1: yeah,
0: that,
1: yeah,
0: even the mega talented and the mega famous can still get corporate fat cats digging in. You know, like,
1: yeah,
0: that happened to Prince and that,
1: yeah,
0: happened to Billy Joel and all these people. Tomorrow on the show, Fun Fact Friday.
1: End of the week.
0: End of the week. If you've got a fun fact, we want to hear about it. Nev's got a great song already requested, so that's great. Looking forward to doing that. And we're going to chat with the mayor tomorrow of Murray Bridge.
1: Yeah, we've got a few mayors around the place.
0: That's
1: we'll
0: right.
1: Have a chat to the Muzzabizza one.
0: That's right. Talk about some employable land.
1: Yeah.
0: And a few other bits and pieces.
1: Just kind of positioning the region.
0: Yeah.
1: As, you know, I don't know. He'll explain it. He'll know what to say.
0: Indeed. It's going to be a good chat, though. We'll ask us anything and give you the chance to win another chance at $10,000 with the cash track too. But between now and then, Jenny Lenman's in.
1: I'm here.
0: She will be.
1: More music mornings, indeed, 10 till 12 after the workday warm-up.
0: A little chamomile sunbake out.
1: Oh, no, I'm not a fan of chamomile. It's just gross.
0: Is it?
1: You like it, though.
0: Well, no. I just thought you would be. I just thought you would have been a chamomile.
1: No.
0: Just green?
1: Or a black with soy milk, because I can't drink milk.
0: Yeah, no, good, okay. Proper tea.
1: Or a peppermint.
0: Peppermint. That's probably what I'm confusing.
1: Yeah, chamomile,
0: right?
1: It's just like gross, man.
0: It's drinking flowers, isn't it?
1: Yeah, get out of here.
0: Ugh. No, I think I will.
1: Nobody's got time for that.
0: Ain't nobody got time for drinking flowers, guys. That's it for the program. If you've taken anything away from it, that is the takeaway.
1: Look, you're okay. I've got no judgment if you have it.
0: Right, no shame in drinking that filth if you're into it, you know? Chris Guscott's back for Around SA as well. I still might keep my distance, you know. I don't.
1: He might have a bit of a
0: residual.
1: It can be kind of, it can go either way when you've had a cold. You can really lean into it. It can be husky.
0: Right.
1: It can be sexy.
0: I got told by Brian that I sounded like John Laws when I was sick last week.
1: Oh, yeah? Is that a compliment?
0: I mean, he's dead, isn't he? It's no good. Anyway, have a great one. See you. Bye.

0: It's hard not to be angry when you break your favorite thing. It's tough when you spill stuff too. For those times when it feels like everything's going wrong, feels like it's just raining on you. Yeah.
1: Well, here's what you

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6: Hello, I'm Jenny Lenman. A major new science hub has opened in South Australia in a bid to improve the country's understanding of algal blooms. Executive Director Mike Steer says the SARDI facility brings together marine scientists, oceanographers and data modellers to study how blooms form, move and impact our coastal environments.
7: It's going to give us a considerable edge. We've got sensational science already that's supporting our understanding of hub where we're worms, but now we've just got next level.
6: The $3.2 million centre is part of a wider state and federal spend on algae research and monitoring and, of course, follows the prolonged bloom event that started on the south coast in March and spread across the coastline, devastating marine life and local industries. Drivers are being urged to adjust their behaviour on the roads this winter. The RAA says wet conditions can cause aquaplaning, which is when your tyres lose grip and float on the water. This dramatically increases your stopping distance, making it a major hazard on high-speed routes like the Southeastern Freeway. They're advising motorists to allow a 3-second gap between vehicles and ensure tyres, lights and wipers are all in good condition. A correction to a story from this morning regarding a potential biosecurity warning in the hills. An educator from Bugs and Slugs was concerned to see an image of a silk moth from America in our region, saying it could pose risks to native species. She's since revealed the image was posted on social media from a local person abroad and has apologised for the confusion. The Adelaide Hills could soon be home to a new world record with a giant marshmallow roast planned this weekend. Flamberry at Woodhouse Adventure Park is aiming to beat the current record of 1,272 people roasting marshmallows at the same time. More than 2,000 people are being encouraged to take part on Saturday. And Guy Sebastian's coming home to South Australia, making his debut at Handpicked Festival in Langhorne Creek. 6,500 tickets have already been sold for the November event, the lineup just being announced overnight. And that's the latest in local news.
4: Graham Edwards Crash Repairs and Pratt Towing. 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
8: Hi there, I'm Jai Morse. Labor says Pauline Hanson's vision for Australia proves she can't run the country in the wake of the One Nation leader's maiden speech to the National Press Club. Environment Minister Murray Watts told Nine the party would make life harder for everyone.
9: She's coming after workers, she's coming after people who use childcare, she's coming after migrants, she's coming after the ABC. You know, you can't govern a country if all you're about is hating other people.
8: A New York serial killer has been sentenced to life in prison without parole. Rex Huerman admitted to the murders of 8 women between 1993 and 2010. He's been given 3 life sentences. British TV star Jeremy Clarkson has revealed he's been diagnosed with an aggressive form of prostate cancer. The former Top Gear host announced the news on an episode of Clarkson's Farm, claiming he's unsure if he'll be around for the next season. And Myers copped backlash for stocking a women's T-shirt that reads, "I'm too pretty to do math." Australia's former chief scientist, Dr. Kathy Foley's written to the department store CEO saying it sends the wrong message.
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8: In sport, Queensland coach Billy Slater has praised Selwyn Cobbo. The Dolphins star claimed a second half hat trick to produce last night's comeback win over New South Wales. Slater says Cobbo's killing it.
11: He's worked really hard. He's nice and fit. He's happy. He's got a big smile on his face. He's in a great space, Selwyn, and you know, his footy's reflecting that.
8: And the teams are in for tonight's clash between the Cats and the Dockers in Perth. Bailey Smith is out sick, while Geelong will also be missing Tom Stewart, who remains on concussion protocols. That's the latest in news and sport.
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13: A shower or two today, increasing in the evening, with Murray Bridge heading for a top of 17, 13 for Mount Barker, Mount Lofty 9 and 15 today for Victor Harbour, Strathalbyn and Adelaide.
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